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1: Country music legend Alan Jackson has ended his touring career. 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
3: This is Weatherology. I'm meteorologist Laura Lockwood with the Alexandria Lakes Area Forecast. A heat advisory begins at 9 a.m. tomorrow and remains in effect until midnight tomorrow night. Mainly cloudy skies expected tonight with a chance for storms. Lows level off around 68. Easterly winds 8 to 15 miles per hour. A mix of clouds and sun tomorrow. High temperatures reach up to 92. For KXRA, I'm meteorologist Laura Lockwood. Currently, it's 72 degrees.

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0: HRN News, I'm Mary Rose. Tensions continue to flare as the U.S. and Iran exchange strikes in the Persian Gulf. Iran launched attacks on Tehran and Kuwait following U.S. strikes in the further test of the fragile ceasefire agreement signed by both countries. The attacks come after U.S. forces carried out a second wave of strikes against Iran in response to Iranian drones targeting ships in the Strait of Hormuz. TSA is breaking to screen nearly 19 million air travelers across the 4th of July holiday period. A TSA senior official says security checkpoints are fully staffed and prepared to welcome these travelers and handle the large passenger volumes during the June 30th through July the 6th period. The highest traffic is expected on July the 2nd. This is SRN News.
1: This is weatherology. I'm meteorologist Laura Lockwood with the Alexandria Lakes Area Forecast. A heat advisory begins at 9 a.m. tomorrow and remains in effect until midnight tomorrow night. Mainly cloudy skies expected tonight with a chance for storms. Lows level off around 68. Easterly winds 8 to 15 miles per hour. A mix of clouds and sun tomorrow. High temperatures reach up to 92. For KXRA, I'm meteorologist Laura Lockwood. Currently, it's 72 degrees.
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Mary Rose, tensions continue to flare as the U.S. and Iran exchange strikes in the Persian Gulf. Iran launched attacks on Iran and Kuwait following U.S. strikes in a further test of the fragile ceasefire agreement signed by both countries. The attacks come after U.S. forces carried out a second wave of strikes

0: Security checkpoints are fully staffed and prepared to welcome these travelers and handle the large passenger volumes during the June 30th through July 6th period. The highest traffic is expected on July 2nd, with an expected 3 million people traveling. This is SRN News.
1: This is weatherology. I'm meteorologist Laura Lockwood with the Alexandria Lakes Area Forecast. A heat advisory begins at 9 a.m. tomorrow and continues until midnight tomorrow night. Mainly cloudy skies expected tonight with a chance of thunderstorms. Lows level off around 68, east winds 8 to 15 miles per hour. Sunshine mixed with clouds at times tomorrow. High temperatures reach up to 92. For KXRA, I'm meteorologist Laura Lockwood. Currently 71.
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So let's go. We have another Jim Abilio Acosta, and this is great stuff. Now, let me share this with you before I get back to. And then we got Jen Psaki and Chris Hayes, and here is the headline from the Associated Press: Reflecting pool liner was cut with a sharp knife or razor, comma, National Park Service says.

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0: Paxwell, what do you make of all this controversy surrounding the reflecting pool?
1: I mean, when you defund science research, when you don't really understand the first thing about science, yeah, they talked a bunch of smack. They said that they had to repaint the pool, and now they've turned the place into a swamp. They've turned to an actual swamp.
2: All right, everyone's still talking about the Lincoln Memorial reflecting pool. President Trump paid $14 million to paint it American flag blue, and now chunks of paint are coming off. It's full of peroxide, algae, and the water is green. But other than that, all good. Yep, Trump somehow went from draining the swamp to creating one.
3: He even singled out ABC News reporter Jonathan Carl as an alleged vandal for this segment.
4: Check this out. That American flag blue paint, it's peeling away. The $14 million job to redo the bottom of this reflecting pool is falling apart before our eyes.
3: Trump responded by posting, quote, lightweight ABC reporter Jonathan Carl was seen sticking his hand into the pool and trying to rip the rubber off the surface. Law enforcement is actively investigating the situation and will hopefully have it resolved soon. That is not what Jonathan Carl did. You saw it yourself with your own eyes. This is just Trump crashing out. He's throwing a tantrum, except this tantrum is now being treated as a criminal accusation. This is insane. This is madness. No one's dumping things in the reflecting pool to grow algae. It's their own incompetent, corrupt failures blooming for all the world to see, cracking and floating to the surface, all of it. And now they have to create this dark conspiracy and use the force of law to pursue it. These people are desperately seeking someone else to blame for Trump's malfeasance.
2: Yeah, that's right. Following Trump's claims of vandalism, his administration has added fencing around the Lincoln Memorial reflecting pool. Yeah, smart. That'll keep the algae out. Yep, greenish water with a chain link fence around it. Trump basically turned it into a pool at the Motel 6.
5: This isn't your chintzy golf club with lawn chairs and marble fountains. Lincoln isn't in the middle of a koi pond with water shooting out of his eyes. In fact, Trump seems to be treating the reflecting pool so much like one of his own pools that he even let the contractor upsell him on a new color.
6: He said, "What color would you like, sir?" I said, "Well, what about turquoise, like in the Bahamas?" He said, "Well, this is Washington, sir. We can give you turquoise, but why don't you try, like, we have a color. It's called American flag blue." I said, "That's the color I like." He talked me into it very easily.
5: Man, they saw you coming from a mile away.
7: Let's go to the telephones, Michael. Let's go to Brian, calling from the great Republic of Texas. Brian, you're on the Chris Plant Show.
8: Hey, good morning, Chris.
7: Hey, Brian.
8: I was calling this morning to agree with you about the mispronunciation of turkey.
7: Uh-huh, yeah, yeah.
8: When I first heard it, I thought they're calling it turkey, eh? Like, that's what the McKenzie brothers would tell you that us Americans eat for Thanksgiving.
7: Yeah, it's absolutely true. And I got to tell you, Bob and Doug McKenzie came to mind with us, too. We were talking about Bob and Doug McKenzie in the Great White North. And, Michael, do you have any of these people on TV? How are they pronouncing the country of Turkey? We've all been talking about Turkey, the country, forever. We eat turkey at Thanksgiving and Christmas and have a turkey sandwich all year long. And now suddenly we're supposed to start mispronouncing the name of the country. It's like Kiev in Ukraine, Brian, because we had to start they told us to start mispronouncing that. And here they are with their turkey yay.
9: It's Turkey wearing white. Here comes Turkey. Not sure what the mentality is going to be from Turkey. Turkey sitting with a back five. United States 1, Turkey 0.
7: Turkey 0, Brian.
9: What are we going to get from Turkey?
10: It's a country of Turkey that has not responded with sadness. They have responded with fury. What do you expect from Turkey? He shrugged. He said, I don't really know.
9: Turkey are just trying to take down U.S. players.
10: Turkey tie the game.
9: First goal for Turkey. This Turkey team does have quality.
7: And you're right. You nailed it with Bob and Doug McKenzie. What is up with that anyway?
8: I don't know. I was agreeing also with the Kiev thing. I thought for all my life it's Kiev, and now we're changing. I don't know. Lord knows what's coming next. But I had literally just posted that on my Facebook whenever you came on and started talking about it. So I just said that.
7: Is that right? That's great. Yeah, and it's, you know, this is, again, it's like we've made fun of the news media here for years, Brian, for they're in Tegucigalpa, and suddenly they start speaking with a Spanish accent. And Tegucigalpa and Guatemala, there are certain words that they have to corrupt. And the thing is, there are English pronunciations for these words, Brian. If you're in Paris, you know what? In Paris, they call it Paris. They call it Paris. Steve Martin used to do a thing about this. Is that in France, rue means street. And what was the other one? Chapeau means hat. It's like those French have a different word for everything. And that was a funny joke years ago. And now they're doing that to the entire English language. We got to pronounce it like they pronounce it.
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12: News this hour from Town Hall, I'm Mary Rose. Iran has again launched drone and missile attacks on Tehran and Kuwait in response to new U.S. airstrikes. Iran's Revolutionary Guard claimed responsibility for the attacks that targeted Gulf states hosting U.S. military bases. The Trump administration says technical talks are on track for the coming days. New research is highlighting differences within the Democratic Party's diverse voter base.
13: According to Pew Research, black and Hispanic voters, while still largely aligned with Democrats, often differ from the party's more progressive wing. Many support economic liberal policies, but takes more moderate positions on social issues. They're also more likely to favor stricter border enforcement and stronger policing than progressive activists. The findings point to an evolving Democratic base, with key voting blocks not fully embracing the party's shift to the left. Ron Taylor reporting.
12: A heat wave will blast the eastern United States this week.
14: The National Weather Service says temperatures rising ahead of the July 4th holiday will feel hotter because of the high humidity that's arriving with it. The Weather Service says several days of high temperatures will settle in across the lower Great Lakes, the Mid-Atlantic and the Mississippi, and Ohio River valleys. That's expected to last into next weekend across the Great Plains, Southeast, and Mid-Atlantic. Some cities could see their highest temperatures of the year so far as they host World Cup matches and celebrations for America's 250th anniversary. John Scott reporting.
12: NASA is racing to save its Swift telescope from falling back to Earth with a daring rescue mission. The salvage effort gets underway as soon as this week with a planned launch of a robotic lifesaver. NASA has hired Catalyst Space Technologies to boost Swift to a higher orbit. More on these stories at townhall.com.
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12: A new Mississippi law takes effect on Wednesday that targets immigrants illegally living in the state.
16: A law to take effect Wednesday in Mississippi authorizes the state's Department of Public Safety to compile a list of all immigrants in the U.S. illegally who are living in the state. The law says the department may use all reasonable lawful investigative means available to determine the number and identities of those immigrants, including country of origin, any criminal history, and the date, location, and status of deportation proceedings. Republican State Senator Angela Hill, who sponsored the measure, says States have a right and obligation to help the U.S. government in discouraging illegal immigration. I'm Donna Warder.
12: Reports are swirling about Taylor Swift and Travis Kelce's possibly getting married at New York's Madison Square Garden. Nothing has been publicly confirmed by the couple. Breaking news and analysis at townhall.com. Argentina fans in Texas for the World Cup are engaged in heated debates with the locals, but this one has nothing to do with soccer.
17: It's not about who has the best team or players at the tournament. It's about who produces the best, most succulent steaks and how to prepare the meat. It was almost inevitable that there would be a beef about beef between two of the top cattle raising areas in the world. Argentine beef is mostly grass-fed on open pastures. The result is leaner meat with intense earthy flavors. Predominantly grain-fed beef in Texas has more marbling and is known for a sweeter flavor. In both places, steak is deeply ingrained in diet and culture. Bob Agnew reporting.
12: Comedy legend Mel Brooks turns 100 years old today. From Blazing Saddles to History of the World Part 1, The Producers, and other comedy classics, the Oscar, Grammy, Emmy, Tony winner has written, directed, and produced over 20 movies. More on these stories at townhall.com.
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20: This is weatherology. I'm meteorologist Laura Lockwood with the Alexandria Lakes Area Forecast. A heat advisory begins at 9 a.m. tomorrow and continues until midnight tomorrow night. Mainly cloudy skies expected tonight with a chance of thunderstorms. Lows level off around 68. East winds 8 to 15 miles per hour. Sunshine mixed with clouds at times tomorrow. High temperatures reach up to 92. For KXRA, I'm meteorologist Laura Lockwood. Currently 72.
21: 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Jerry Reynolds, the CarPro, was in the auto industry for over 35 years. And in addition to getting his sixth win from the Texas Auto Writers Association for Best Radio Show in Texas, he's a member of the Texas Radio Hall of Fame, along with fellow members Dan Rather and George Carlin. His co-host, Todd Chambliss, just became a member of Applebee's Hall of Fame for finishing off 84 chicken nuggets without using a dipping sauce. 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
22: Thank you for joining us. We are out in the field today in Dallas, Texas at Five Star Ford in Dallas. And if you are listening in the Dallas-Fort Worth area and you get a chance to come by George Bush Freeway between Independence and Coit. And the big thing is here we are. It's the end of the month. It's the end of the quarter, of the second quarter of the year. So lots going on in the auto industry right now and lots of movement on incentives. You know, I tell people all the time, new cars stay the same price all year long. Pretty much. I mean, we'll get some occasional mid-year increases in prices, but they're pretty rare. The only big difference in when the difference between when it's a good time and not a good time to buy a car is the incentives. And right now, the incentives are through the roof, and I'm talking about across the board, everybody. So if you're looking for a new ride, I would tell you that between now and June 30th, which is coming right up, just a few days from now, that is an absolute great time to buy. But if you get tied up and you miss that window, most of the incentives, not all, but most, are going to extend through July 6th. that is because the automakers want to start the third quarter off on a strong foot. The dealers love to get a month started early. So the incentives, most of them will be extended until the Monday night after July 4th, which is our nation's 250th birthday. So lots going on. If you would like to pick my brain on what, you know, what's the best thing for you to do, here's the phone number, 800-926-7777, 800-926-7777. Tell me what you're thinking about doing, and I'll tell you if I think that's a good idea or not. I might have an alternate for you. If you're looking for a great dealer, I may be able to help you with that as well. So let's talk. This is the Car Pro Show, and the old Roadmaster is with me today. How you doing, pal?
0: I'm doing very well. Getting excited about, of course, the holiday coming up, and you were just mentioning all the incentives and the reason why it is a good idea for you to go ahead and act on that now before a lot of these incentives go away and certain makes and models. But with the holiday coming up, there's a very special bit of programming that we have coming up that we're going to be doing next weekend.
22: Yes, we are. It's called The Road to 250. And it, 250 years, we've got a lot of patriotic speeches and songs and all kinds of things there for the National Car Pro Show. So that's next weekend, and on the same channel you're listening to us on right now, wherever that is. Mm-hmm. We're on 141 stations. Right this minute with the Car Pro Show.
0: Rumored to be growing even beyond that.
22: I think so. Here very soon.
0: That's nice.
22: I know. I love it. Our free weekly newsletter went out yesterday, and it was full of great information. Why more and more cars are being totaled out? This is information you need because it could happen to you. Everybody thinks it won't happen, but trust me when I tell you, it could happen to you. Your next privacy concern, license plate readers.
0: Yeah.
22: You need to educate yourself on that. And the big article that I really wanted everybody to pay attention to was my special report on everything you need to know about hybrids. Hybrids are a huge thing today. And I'm getting more questions on hybrids today than I've ever gotten before. We went through that period of time, Todd, where, you know, it was Toyota that started them.
0: Hey, the Prius, right?
22: Yeah, 25 years ago.
0: Yeah.
22: And Toyota, instead of going knee-deep into electric vehicles, they said, no, I don't think so. We're gonna stick to our guns and keep building hybrids. And they have been doing that all along.
0: That has certainly helped them along the way.
22: It makes them look really smart.
0: Right. I was looking at that, too, because that I'll be shopping for that, honestly, next vehicle I get. And I didn't realize that the typical battery life could go to 15 years in some cases.
22: Oh, it does.
0: That's really great,
22: it
0: actually.
22: It does, and 250,000 miles is not uncommon on a hybrid battery.
0: Yeah, that's wonderful.
22: But if you got to ask yourself the question, if you can get more horsepower, which happens with hybrids, and you can get better fuel economy, why wouldn't you want one?
0: Was there a stigma about the batteries?
22: Yes.
0: That was probably what people were staying away from hybrids because of, and that honestly scared me initially, too. But people, getting educated with you, I mean, that's put my fears at ease with the battery
22: people
0: life.
22: Equated hybrids to electric cars, and they're nothing alike.
0: Yeah.
22: Let's talk to Jason in Bedford, Texas, here in the Dallas-Fort Worth area. Jason, how can I help you?
1: Yes, sir. Thank you for taking my call.
22: Sure.
1: I'll just try to keep it short, but I received my degree in accounting, and I've come to find out that I don't think that's really my calling. And about a year and a half ago, I purchased a new 2025 Honda Civic Touring.
22: Yeah.
1: And it's a hybrid.
22: Good.
1: And unfortunately, I've come to the point where I'm not able to make the payment. So I don't want it to be repoed. So I'm trying to see what would you recommend my options for the vehicle.
22: That's a legitimate question.
1: I really enjoy the vehicle. I really enjoy the vehicle and the mileage and everything. It's just, I'm just at a point in time in life that, unfortunately, I need to see what other options I have.
22: Hey, it happens. So, no worries. And you're doing the right thing by being proactive about it. A lot of people don't. They just call their lender and say, hey, you need to come pick this thing up. How many miles are on it?
1: Right now I'm at 30,590.
22: Okay, good. What you need to do is you need to go to my website, carpro.com. 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But the big thing is, what do you owe versus what it's worth? It's a good piece of merchandise. It's going to have good value, but a lot of it is going to depend on what you owe.
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0: And the Classic Car of the Week is on our Facebook page right now. 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And when you go there, you will see one of the entries, the Classic Car of the Week, a beautiful car crossing the Meekum-Harrisburg, you said, this weekend. Is that right?
22: Yeah, it is. I would say probably today.
0: Oh, okay. There you are.
22: We'll Saturday at Barrett Jackson.
0: Okay.
22: Super Saturday.
0: Okay, today. Gotcha.
22: I watched some of the auction yesterday. Boy, there's some pretty cars go through there.
0: Yeah, you could be a poor man pretty quickly if you watch that for too long.
22: That's exactly right. 800-926-7777. Pretty rare we've got a line open, but we do right now. 800-926-7777. And the question of the day... Mm-hmm. That I would love to hear your answer on is, what did you learn to drive in, and who taught you? Who taught you? Was it your dad? Was it your mom? Was it someone else? I taught my son to drive, and I taught my nephew, Connor.
0: Oh, very cool.
22: Connor Ellis to drive.
0: So nice.
22: It was nerve-wracking at times.
0: Scared to death, I got to go and crash the vehicle. Did you go to the middle of nowhere and do it?
22: Oh, no.
0: around the city?
22: I wanted them to learn the right way.
0: Oh, man, okay.
22: Which was in traffic in Dallas, Texas. And, man, I tell you, it was nerve-wracking at times. You wish you had a brake in that right-hand side.
0: Like they have on the driving cars?
22: Yes, on driver education cars.
0: Exactly.
22: 800-926-7777. Let's go to Joe in West Texas. Joe, are you in West Texas or West, Texas?
7: I'm in West Texas, somewhere between Fort Worth and Abilene, Texas.
22: Okay, so you're west of DFW. So, what'd you learn to drive on?
7: I'm about 2 hours west.
22: Got it.
7: An old 1959 GMC. I don't know if it's a 1.5 or what ton wrecker. We had a car business out here, and who taught me? My dad said, "Hey, I want something from the back of the pasture back there up front. Go get it." And
22: so you couldn't run into anything to speak of.
7: Well, I ran into plenty. But I still got the wrecker, and I'm going to renovate it one of these days.
22: No kidding.
7: In any case, oh, yeah, hell yeah. I love that old wrecker. I can't get rid of it. We're still on the car place.
22: Yeah.
7: It's an old foreign car place, of all things, out in West Texas. My grandpa was a wild cannon, if there ever was one, and so was my dad. In any case, dad's car. Last week was Dad's car, right?
22: Yeah, that's right. We had a lot of interesting cars to talk about last week. Yeah, go ahead.
7: Okay, it was great. His car was a 356 Porsche. You know, like I said, this is back when Porsches, you could buy them at a reasonable price.
22: Sure.
7: It was a 356 Porsche, somewhere in the late 50s, early 60s. You know, having a wrecking yard, we can run across fields all over the place, all over the south, southwest, east. It was a 356 Porsche with a four cam engine, dual distributor engine. I don't know how many Dr. Porsche made, but there weren't very many.
22: Wow. Was it a runner? And,
7: it ran like hell. In fact, that he, when it, back, back then, this county didn't have many paved roads.
22: Right.
7: And my dad would drive it down unpaved roads. and you know, which is sacrilege today.
22: Yeah. Oh, yeah. For sure.
7: That old 356 with that dual distributor. You flip the switch. You go from an advance or a decline, whichever way you want to go.
22: How about that, and, Joe? Thank you. Thank you for sharing. I appreciate it so much. And thanks. Real quick.
7: There's a high degree of probability that, well, let's just say 9 months later, my mom and dad were driving in that old Porsche. I arrived somewhere after that.
22: Yeah. Okay. Well, you know what? There's worse places. That's what I'll say. Joe, thanks for the call. I appreciate it very much. I'd love to see that old record when you get done with it. 800-926-7777, carpro.com. 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
15: 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We'd certainly be in the market.
22: Have you looked at the Crosstrek from Subaru?
15: Yes, we have thought about that, and I know that would be close to it and probably come in a little bit less.
22: Yeah, I think it would come in several thousand dollars less. You know, where you live, you got to have all-wheel drive, and nobody does it better than Subaru. And you know that. You've got a Subaru now, so...
15: No, we love it, and we've loved our Subaru.
22: And I tell you what, Subaru builds a car that's as reliable as Toyota does, and a lot of people don't realize that. But it's true. It's not uncommon for a Subaru to make 250,000 miles. You know, I think what you experience with the Corolla Cross, it's a sedan that they're trying to sell as an SUV because of the SUV craze. And yeah. I don't think it would be as functional as far as, you know, the kind of weather that you get there around the Denver area. You guys get, like we do here, you guys get some ice and things. I really think you'd be better off with the Crosstrek and then the Corolla.
15: That's great news.
22: Yeah, I do.
15: We've loved our Subaru.
22: Well, and, everybody
15: it's
22: does.
15: It's a great car.
22: It is. The only problem with Subaru there is the people in your area got wise to Subaru many, many years ago, while the rest of the country didn't know about them. They were a little bit of a mystery. Now they're popular everywhere. My advice would be to go with the Crosstrek. I think that's a better option for you. Dwight, thanks for listening.
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2: With SRN News, I'm Jason Walker. President Trump addressing the 2026 Policy Conference of the Faith and Freedom Coalition, talking about how the Christian faith factored into the principles of our founding fathers. 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At least 1,450 people have been killed, thousands injured, and thousands more are missing and feared dead. Three firefighters have died, two more injured after battling a wildfire along the Colorado and Utah border. Wildfire activity has intensified across the western U.S. due to extremely hot, dry, and windy weather. That heat wave will be blasting the east later. SRN News.
3: This is Weatherology. I'm meteorologist Laura Lockwood with the Alexandria Lakes Area Forecast. A heat advisory.

0: 15 miles per hour. Sunshine mixed with clouds at times. Tomorrow, high temperatures reach up to 92. For KXRA, I'm meteorologist Laura Lockwood. Currently, 72.
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0: Car Pro, and I'm Todd Chambliss. Newsletter every single week. All kinds of good information. You should be getting that because we don't sell your address to anybody. It's not full of ads, and it's a great resource for everything happening in the automotive industry. And with that, one of the biggest items there is there's an interesting resale value story about a 4Runner that you saw.
1: Oh, my gosh.
0: I mean, nearly $53,000 for a 96 4Runner SR5 at Meekum's Indianapolis auction.
1: That's so much more than that thing was brand new.
0: And it's like 40, is it 40 years old now?
1: Yeah.
0: Golly, that's crazy.
1: Unbelievable.
0: Yeah, something.
1: Hey, we got a rare treat with us today. We're at Five Star Ford in Dallas, Texas. And our executive producer, you read her reviews, but you never hear her. You're going to right now, Amy Plemons.
2: Hello, hello, good morning.
1: She had no idea this was coming.
0: You threw it on her.
2: My jaw is on the ground right now.
0: No, you're doing fine. So far, so
2: but
0: good.
2: Nice to join everyone.
0: Absolutely.
1: Well, it's good to have you, kiddo.
2: And hear my voice.
1: Yes, you're a real person. What I wanted to talk about, you recently had, and we haven't posted it yet, but you had the Polestar all-electric vehicle. What did you think of that vehicle?
2: It is an incredible vehicle full of innovation. It's super fast. I love electric vehicles.
1: I do too.
2: It's got a lot of, you have to really be tech savvy to like the Polestar. And it is related to Volvo, of course.
1: Yes.
2: But I really enjoyed it. I love, like you, I love off-the-line acceleration that you get with an electric vehicle.
1: Yeah.
2: The interior was incredibly nice. I was able to charge at a Tesla supercharging station, which is super nice. A lot of vehicles, of course, we know offer that these days. But
1: yes.
2: I really enjoyed it. I thought it looked really nice. It was a white, kind of a white color.
0: Mm-hmm.
2: But I had an enjoyable week.
1: Did you hear the news yesterday? 2026 is the last model year for the Polestar.
2: As always, you know it first.
0: That's why he's the car pro.
2: Exactly.
1: It's going away.
2: All of the entire lineup.
1: The entire thing. And it's the government.
2: Now I know why you brought me over here.
0: Right. That's why.
2: To share the news.
0: Yeah. Just look at your face. What news are you talking about?
1: It's the government mandate that actually started back about 5 years ago.
2: Well, that's a shame because it was a really nice vehicle.
1: You know, it is. And it you mentioned Volvo, and that's owned by Geely, and so is Polestar. And so the federal government, 5 years ago, under President Biden, said, they can't sell Chinese cars here. Now, what's interesting about this case, and I've got to get more into it, but they're gonna outlaw Polestar but allow Volvo. So, even though as we know it today, 2026 will be the last model year for the Polestar, and they were different than say Tesla, Lucid, and some of the Rivian that sold direct to the public. Polestar had dealerships, and there's one right here in Dallas-Fort Worth.
2: That's right.
1: And you know, I guess they just closed down. I feel worse probably for the people who actually bought their cars, because you know what happens when a car company ceases to exist in America. The values plummet, as if electric cars didn't plummet enough. So here we go. There you go. But sometime in the next couple of weeks, we'll see your final review of the Polestar.
2: Wow. Very true. It's coming very soon.
1: You're going to be featured with us next week also on the Road to 250 show that we're doing. You got a segment there.
2: I did.
1: Okay, we're making you a radio star.
0: How about that?
1: We're talking to Amy Plemons, our executive producer and car reviewer. Amy, when you started reviewing cars, I don't know, what's it been, 10 years ago?
2: I believe so, probably.
1: Yeah.
2: About a decade.
1: And I've often talked about how you and I review cars differently, and I think that's what's made it work so well. We look at cars differently, and you're more technical frankly, than I am. You really get down into the nuts and bolts of it. I love what you do.
2: Well, thank you. Thank you.
1: Yeah, you can't shake your head on radio. You have
2: to,
0: Doesn't translate as well.
1: You have to emote.
2: I really enjoy it. I'm just excited to be able to get into new vehicles and share those with your listeners and readers. And my parents are older in their 80s, so I love to bring their perspective when I can.
1: Yeah.
2: Because I take them to doctor's appointments and things like that. And it's really interesting to hear their perspective, too, as passengers in the car. My dad's one, he really noise. Like, I know noise is a big thing to you as well.
1: My mom,
2: getting in and out of the vehicle. And sometimes I have to use a step stool so they can get in. But it is, and, of course, my own perspective, too. But I enjoy it.
1: Very good.
2: Yes,
1: thank you
2: so much.
1: Yeah. Amy Plemons, you can read all about her at carpro.com, all of her car reviews. Because we're coming out with the newsletter early next week, you're not going to have a review next week, but you will have one the week after that.
2: That is correct.
1: Very good.
2: That is true.
1: There you go. That's Amy Plemons. She's our executive producer. 800-926-7777. That's the phone number here. And we go to Ron in Pasadena, Texas. Ron, welcome to the Car Pro Show.
3: Thank you. I just wanted to tell you the car I was trained on. It was my mom taught me. And it was a standard transmission, 1974 Ford Pinto station wagon.
1: Oh, my goodness.
0: Wow.
1: Did it have wood grain on the side?
3: No.
1: Oh, good.
3: And the color was pumpkin orange.
1: You know, that in my mind, a orange Pinto station wagon might rank up there with one of the ugliest cars I think I've ever pictured in my head. Mm. Wow.
3: Yeah. I love the car myself.
1: You know what?
3: I can actually work on it.
1: Yes, and you know what? Those weren't bad cars. They got a bad rap because of the fire, and I don't know if you remember this, Todd.
0: No.
1: Somebody ran into the back of a Pinto, and it exploded.
0: Oh, yes.
1: It exploded.
0: And I do remember that.
1: That was before the regulations were that they had to put gas tanks inside the frame of the car.
0: Right.
1: They were pretty much exposed. And I'm going to tell you, it was like the Crown Victoria police cars that there were so many fires on from behind with rear-end collisions. But the truth is, when you're parked dead still and you get hit from behind at 60 or 70 miles an hour with a large, heavy vehicle, I don't care what you're driving. It's going to explode.
0: Oh, yes, of course.
1: And so the Pinto got a really bad rap, and it ruined that car for forever. And it's a shame because it really, like Ron just told us, it really was a pretty doggone good car. Ron, thank you for sharing. I appreciate that very much. That opened the line at 800-926-7777.
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3: This is kind of an interesting subject. I go to a church with a guy who works in he works fueling up planes and that kind of thing at the airport, at least he used to.
10: Interesting.
3: And he told me that the best time to buy gasoline is first thing in the morning because of the temperature of the tank when you put the gas in there.
10: I've heard that before, too.
3: And I was going to ask you, first off, had you heard that? Could you confirm that? Is that true?
10: I believe it to be true, yeah. Physics-wise, it makes good sense.
3: Yeah. So if you can, especially first thing in the morning when the tank is cold, but I relate that story only because in the newsletter there's an article about when is the best time to fill your car with gas, what day of the week.
10: Yeah.
3: And apparently, can I give
10: that away? Sure.
3: It's Sunday, apparently.
10: Yep.
3: Because you said traditionally that's when the prices are lowest. Financially, it makes sense to go fill your tank up whenever the gas prices are lower.
10: That's what you want to do, especially when they're fluctuating like they are right now.
3: Oh, back and forth, yeah.
10: Let's go to Dale in Katy, Texas. Dale, you're on the Car Pro Show. How can I help you?
11: I'm selling my business to my son, and I'm getting out of a Lincoln Continental with 240,000 miles, and I was thinking about either getting a Lincoln Aviator or a Lexus GV80. We plan on doing some traveling around the country, and we want that comfort. Any recommendations on either those two or another?
10: All right, let's get your cars straight here. The Lincoln Aviator, the Genesis GV80, or was there a third one, the Lexus RX?
11: No.
10: Okay, so, all right, the GV80 is the Genesis, and it is a spectacular SUV, I don't mind telling you. I think it's got one of the greatest interiors that you've ever probably sat in, and it's got a lot of neat features, and it comes with a 10-year, 100,000-mile warranty. But if this is going to be the vehicle that you're going to do a lot of traveling in, then I would go with the Aviator. And the reason is the front seats. Nobody builds a more comfortable front seat than Lincoln does. Nobody builds a vehicle that's got as many adjustments on the seats, even the passenger side, than the Lincoln does. And you're going to get a softer and quieter ride than you're going to get with the Genesis. And for those reasons, based on what you've told me, I would definitely go with the Lincoln.
11: Any other car I should look at?
10: Well, I was trying to bait you toward the Lexus RX 350 just because it's such a good SUV and it's such a long-lasting SUV. And it's one, if you get the hybrid version, it's one of the better fuel economy SUVs. But, you know, if it were me, you nailed it with the Aviator. If I were looking for something to travel in, you know, will the Aviator go as far as the Lexus RX? I doubt it. The Lexus RX is known to do 300,000 miles or better without any major problems. But you may not keep this next one as long as you kept that Continental. What do you think? You think you'll keep it? You think you're going to want to put 200,000 miles on the next one?
11: Oh, I always put 200 on a car.
10: Okay.
11: I've always done that. I'm still driving the Lincoln right now. I probably get another 10,000 out of this easy.
10: Oh,
11: I'm not having
10: it.
11: Any problems with it.
10: One of the best sedans. 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
3: 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We have got folks who listen to Jerry's advice. 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
10: You gotta love that.
3: BJ said they hired a company to send out offers for lease trade-in, and the company made a mistake, but Freeman honored it anyway.
10: How about that?
3: That's the way things should be done. I mean, when things like that happen, other dealerships might just say, well, sorry, we're not going to honor that because we don't want to. Freeman said, you know, we're going to take that on and take care of this person.
10: So that's awesome.
3: This guy said the fifth vehicle he's bought from Freeman. How about that?
10: Wow. That is amazing.
3: Love that.
10: I love it when all of our dealers are so good and they do the right thing. And this is another example of that, standing behind. Somebody made a mistake, and they stood up and raised their hand and said, hey, we'll fix this.
3: Mm-hmm.
10: I love that.
3: Yeah.
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3: A ton of stuff.
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10: 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Sorry to say.
3: Yeah.
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20: 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Food, water, medicine, tech assistance. Search and rescue teams frantically tear through what's left of homes and offices that have been destroyed. The two earthquakes have killed at least 1,450 people, thousands more injured and missing as well. A heat wave set to hit the eastern United States.
21: The National Weather Service says temperatures rising ahead of the July 4th holiday will feel hotter because of the high humidity that's arriving with it. The Weather Service says several days of high temperatures will settle in across the lower Great Lakes, the Mid-Atlantic and the Mississippi, and Ohio River valleys. That's expected to last into next weekend across the Great Plains, Southeast, and Mid-Atlantic. Some cities could see their highest temperatures of the year so far as they host World Cup matches and celebrations for America's 250th anniversary.
20: John Scott reporting.
0: An extremely rare event.
1: To Dan Sullivan's one political fight and a judge weighing in. In Alaska, Republican Senator Dan Sullivan went to court to block a man with the same name and party affiliation. But a judge ruled he is eligible to challenge the sitting senator in the August primary. That ruling can be appealed to the state Supreme Court. Senator Sullivan argues the other Sullivan could confuse voters and accuses Democrats of engineering it to their advantage. The Alaska race is one of about half a dozen U.S. Senate races expected to be highly competitive in the fall. And the seat is one Democrats are trying to flip in their efforts to try to regain the majority. I'm Julie Walker.
20: Skydiving plane crashing in France. Officials say all 11 people on board have been killed. Helicopter crash in Saudi Arabia. 14 on board. All are dead. More on these stories, townhall.com.
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20: Lawmakers subpoena billionaire investor Leon Black after a contentious interview on payments to Jeffrey Epstein.
23: The House Oversight Committee served subpoenas to Black on Friday after lawmakers said he refused to answer some questions about his years-long relationship with Jeffrey Epstein, a time in which he paid the disgraced financier at least $158 million. Black is a co-founder and former chief executive of the private equity firm Apollo Global Management, who stepped down in 2021 amid fallout over his ties to Epstein. He became the 16th person to appear before the committee as part of their broader investigation into the web of wealth and influence around Epstein. Bernie Bennett, Washington.
20: Democrats confronting longstanding dilemmas over identity and ideology as they wrestle with challengers in communities of color. Left-wing insurgents are increasingly challenging legacy political institutions that are often led by Black and Latino lawmakers. Breaking news and analysis, townhall.com. Well, Argentina soccer fans in Texas for the World Cup are engaged in a few debates with the locals, but this one has nothing to do with sports.
24: It's not about who has the best team or players at the tournament. It's about who produces the best, most succulent steaks and how to prepare the meat. It was almost inevitable that there would be a beef about beef between two of the top cattle raising areas in the world. Argentine beef is mostly grass-fed on open pastures. The result is leaner meat with intense earthy flavors. Predominantly grain-fed beef in Texas has more marbling and is known for a sweeter flavor. In both places, steak is deeply ingrained in diet and culture. Bob Agnew reporting.
20: NASA racing to save a Swift telescope from falling back to Earth following or with a daring rescue mission on the way. Salvage effort gets underway soon, later this week, with the planned launch of a robotic lifesaver. More on these stories, townhall.com.
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2: This is weatherology. I'm meteorologist Laura Lockwood with the Alexandria Lakes Area Forecast. A heat advisory begins at 9 a.m. tomorrow and remains in effect until midnight tomorrow night. Slight chance of thunderstorms tonight, otherwise overcast skies. Lulls of aloft around 68. East winds 8 to 15 miles per hour. More clouds than sun tomorrow. High temperatures reach up to 93. For KXRA, I'm meteorologist Laura Lockwood. Right now, 71.
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10: Oh, boy, we are so glad you joined us today for the CarPro Show. We got lots going on here today. And if you're thinking about making a move with your automotive situation, we need to talk. 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Because if you make a mistake buying a car, oh, my goodness, it is going to be an expensive one. So let's not do that. Here's the phone number that you can call me, 800-926-7777. 800-926-7777. We are live on remote at Five Star Ford in Dallas, Texas, and a big, beautiful dealership, one of the biggest volume dealerships in the country. And coming up in this hour, we're going to talk to a gentleman that sells more of the Ford Transit vans than anybody in America. Great guy. I've known him for years. In fact, I recommended he get the job here, and he did some years ago, a couple of years ago, doing a great job. So if you ever wondered about these Transit vans, we'll have a couple of minutes with him, and then coming up at right about 35 after the hour, NBA star legend. Man, this guy is something if you're a basketball fan. Jason Kidd.
5: Oh, man.
10: Jason Kidd will be coming up about 35 minutes after the hour. That voice that you just heard is my buddy and co-host. We call him the old roadmaster.
5: Yes, you do.
10: Todd Chambliss.
5: It's an amazing day here at this dealership, which has a restaurant called Eatsy's in it. If you're in the Dallas-Fort Worth area, you know about that place.
10: Oh, everybody knows about that.
5: And a movie theater that plays movies all day. So if you're getting your car service, you can go watch a movie?
10: Yep.
5: I have never heard of that in a car dealership.
10: Well, me either. That was kind of a first for me. But they do it here. And
5: yeah.
10: I think that's kind of fun. If you're waiting, because so many people want to wait on their car for service. If it's only going to be a couple of hours, there's also here they've got workstations where you can work on your computer if you want to bring your computer. And also some very, very comfy accommodations.
5: Absolutely.
10: And everywhere.
5: The Wi-Fi is good. It's a nice, clean dealership. Like you said, the service area is so clean, you could probably eat off the floor.
10: I wouldn't be afraid of it.
5: That would be kind of interesting to watch. We don't really need to have that YouTube video out there, but that would be interesting. But, yeah, this is a great place if you're in the Dallas-Fort Worth area. Come on by and see us. Like you said, this time of the year with the Ford employee pricing going on and the holiday coming up and everybody trying to go and get those last minute numbers up and everything, it certainly puts you in the catbird seat.
10: Yes, it does. I'll tell you what, the manufacturers push really hard at the end of the month, but also more so at the end of the quarter. And that's where we are right now. The what day is the 30th? This month. I haven't looked.
5: The Tuesday, I believe.
10: Tuesday, okay. That's when the current round of incentives end. Now, inside information, the majority of those are going to carry over into July. It happens every year because the manufacturers want to take advantage of the July 4th holiday, which this particular year happens to be the 250th birthday of our wonderful country. So they are pushing really hard. I can't say with certainty that all the incentives that are there right now will carry over into July, but I can tell you a lot of them, and the one in particular that's a big one is Ford employee pricing, and that does go until Monday, July the 6th. So there you go. 800-926-7777. 800-926-7777. Kirk in Katy, you're up next on the Car Pro Show. Kirk, what can I help you with?
6: So I keep hearing and watching on my internet feed, you know, turbochargers are kind of the thing. I guess the government pushed that on a lot of manufacturers. And I guess it's maybe reducing the life of engines, making it hotter, I guess. And I didn't know your thoughts on that, if it's worth it getting a new vehicle with a turbocharger or get some of the older ones that didn't have it. What do you think?
10: Kirk, the stuff you read on the internet, you got to be really careful because the majority of it's not correct. Turbos, let me give you a good example. I'm sitting inside a Ford dealership right now, and the majority of their products that they sell has got turbochargers on it, right? And you were partially right in that the government didn't push turbos. What the government pushed, particularly in the last administration, was they pushed fuel economy. So for the automakers to be able to meet the federal standards for fuel economy that have since been rescinded, the manufacturers had to figure out a way to make cars get better fuel economy. But at the same time, they had to figure out, this is America. People drive fast here. And how can we get fuel economy and also get the horsepower that Americans want? And the answer was turbochargers. Now, Ford had the insight to see this coming many years ago. The very first EcoBoost engine I ever reviewed was in 2009. So Ford has been building EcoBoost since that time. And now that's 90% of what they sell. And I see these EcoBoost engine vehicles with 250 to 300,000 miles on them that have never had a wrench on the engine. So there are things that you need to do with a turbo. Where most of this stuff comes out online and on these forums that you read about turbos were people who had bad turbos in the 80s and 90s. And admittedly, they were worse. They were horrible. But now, with the technology and the intercoolers that happen that are in the turbos to cool them down really fast before you shut the car off, the turbos are now very reliable. I would not have a car, personally, that didn't have either a turbocharger, or in my case, I've got one that's got a supercharger. And I will never have one that doesn't, and that's just me. So don't believe everything you read online. Don't fear the turbochargers. In fact, I wrote an article to that effect not too long ago that was titled, Don't Fear the Turbos, and that's a fact.
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5: You're listening to the Car Pro Show with Jerry Reynolds, the Car Pro. It's Todd Chambliss. Just a few minutes ago, actually, Jerry had a chance to sit down and talk to the individual, the man who is pretty pivotal here as far as this dealership is concerned.
10: Absolutely.
5: Because he is the guy that has helped spur them on to sell the most Ford Transit vans in the country from this very dealership in Dallas-Fort Worth. His name is Ed Bowers, and we just had a chance to chat with him just a few minutes ago.
10: We're coming to you live from Five Star Ford in Dallas, Texas, and joining us is a gentleman I've known for a lot of years, Ed Bowers. Ed, welcome to the show.
32: Thank you, Jerry.
10: Good to have you. You know, you've been a listener here for I don't know how many years.
32: As far as when you had the show, I was on listening back then.
10: You've sent me many, many emails through the years. And you found a real niche with these transit vans years ago. And you wanted to expound on that. And you asked me, what dealership should you talk to about going to work there? And I told you to come here, Five Star Ford in Dallas. And you did. And how long have you been here now?
32: So it's nearly 2 years in October. So originally I started in 2017.
10: Yeah.
32: They saw what I could do and they turned it over to me, and you've seen what's happened since I've been here.
10: You sell more transit vans than any dealership in America. That's amazing.
32: I found out about that today. We were like anywhere from fifth to third going on, but we've really pushed it. And the thing that you've been talking about is the Ford employee pricing.
10: Yes.
32: We've got 26s they can get in employee pricing.
10: Oh, that is awesome. What is the website? I know you work really hard on it. Give us that website.
32: Okay, the website is www.FordTransitUSAForum.com.
10: Okay, so people can get on there. They can ask you questions. You monitor it all the time. And how many transit vans do you guys have here?
32: Right now, we're actually in short supply because we keep selling too many of them. So actually what I've got coming right now, I've got 57 2026s. They're in production right now. So I've got some. In fact, there's some on transport trucks coming right now. We got 9 this week. So we've got the 57 26s. We're just now ordering 27s.
10: Okay. 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
10: Okay.
32: The reason we put USA, because you have transits that are overseas.
10: Yep.
32: So we wanted to make it exclusive just for the transit in the USA, because it's completely different from the transit that's sold worldwide.
10: I see.
32: And then one thing I wanted to mention is if they call Five Star Ford of Dallas, my name on the forum is Crew Van Man. And they could also contact me. 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
10: There you go. That's Ed Bauer. He is Mr. Transit. If you've got a need for one of those, all you got to do is get a hold of him. The website, one more time, FordTransitUSAForum.com. And if you're driving and you can't write that down, that's okay. Shoot me an email and I'll send it to you. Ed, thanks for joining us.
32: Thank you, sir.
10: All right, buddy. We'll be back right after this. They are shooting, they're shipping these vans all over the country.
5: And there's some colors that they're getting, too, that weren't available before, but they're actually able to make it happen. So he's a good guy to go contact if you're looking for one.
10: Ed, I've never seen anybody so passionate about a particular product. He made a niche for himself, and I'm proud of him.
5: And you were instrumental in getting him aboard this dealership, too.
10: Yes, I was. He wanted to know where to go. You know, what's a good dealership to work for?
5: Yeah.
10: And I said, well, you're going to want to work for a five-star store. And the one in Dallas is the got the most land. And it's the biggest.
5: Is that true? Most land? Oh, I didn't know that. Okay.
10: I believe that to be true.
5: Yeah. Okay.
10: 800-926-7777. That's the phone number here. And we'll go to Randy in Portland, Oregon. Randy, we are short on time, my friend, but how can I help you?
0: Okay. 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I'm interested in a RAV4, but you don't see any on the lots around here. People are putting in deposits to reserve them just to get them in. 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
10: And that's been going on for a while with the RAV4. It's the number one selling SUV in America. If you will get a good dealer there in the Portland area and put some money down and reserve one, they should discount it, other than the hybrid, by at least $500.
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10: 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Hi, David.
19: Hey, Jerry. How you doing?
10: I'm good, buddy.
19: Quick question for you. Yes. At the end of the year, I'm going to be looking for an off-road SUV, not real hardcore. So I'm looking at the Land Rover, the Ford Expedition Tremor, yep. The Honda Passport. And I'm curious, do you know anything about the new International Scout?
10: Oh, yeah. We've covered the Scout in our newsletter extensively. It's all electric. Are you aware of that?
19: No, I'm not.
10: Okay. Yeah.
19: Never mind.
10: Well, and I think it's going to be great if we ever see one, but there's a lot of lawsuits flying around about it because the state of California is suing Volkswagen, who owns International Scout. They bought the rights. And Colorado's suing Texas. I would just imagine if they haven't yet filed, they will. But I tell you what, I reviewed the Expedition Tremor not long ago, and you can find it at my website, carpro.com, under car reviews, and you'll see it. It was spectacular. I absolutely loved it. So I think that would be a good choice for you. We've got the new Subaru Ascent coming out, and that may be something to look at. We haven't had it yet because it hadn't hit, but probably will pretty soon. That might be an alternative.
19: So that's on the market now?
10: No, it's about to be. It's not yet.
19: Oh, okay.
10: But it will be. And they haven't changed that in that vehicle in a long time, but it's the biggest Subaru. It's got a third row seat. Very capable off the road. I think there'll be plenty of choices out there for you, and I've got good dealers for all those at carpro.com when you get ready. And if you decide to go with the Tremor, I can't stress enough, this employee pricing saves people a ton of money. And that ends on July 6th, so don't miss that. That would be a mistake. I appreciate the call, my friend. Don't forget, we've got Jason Kidd coming up very quick here on the Car Pro Show.
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22: With SRN News, I'm Jason Walker. President Trump addressing the 2026 Policy Conference of the Faith and Freedom Coalition. He talked about how Christian faith factored heavily into the principles of our founding fathers. Three firefighters have died, two others injured, battling blazes along the Colorado and Utah border Wildfire activity has intensified across the western U.S. due to very hot, dry, and windy weather. And forecasters say heat wave that's been blasting part of the west is going to be moving east now. National Weather Service says temperatures rising ahead of the 4th of July holiday will feel hotter because of the high humidity along with it. France reporting nearly 1,000 deaths this past 2 weeks because of the record-setting heat wave in Europe. This is SRN News.
2: This is weatherology. I'm meteorologist Laura Lockwood with the Alexandria Lakes Area Forecast. A heat advisory begins at 9 a.m. tomorrow and remains in effect until midnight tomorrow night. Slight chance of thunderstorms tonight, otherwise overcast skies. Lulls of a low around 68. East winds 8 to 15 miles per hour. More clouds than sun tomorrow. High temperatures reach up to 93. For KXRA, a meteorologist, Laura Lockwood. Right now, 71.
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7: I want to welcome to the Car Pro Show a man that actually needs no introduction. Jason Kidd is one of the great basketball minds of this generation, a Hall of Fame point guard, 10-time NBA All-Star, Olympic gold medalist, and a key part of the Dallas Mavericks 2011 NBA championship team. He later returned to Dallas as head coach and helped guide the Mavericks to multiple playoff wins, including the Western Conference Finals in 2022. And the NBA Finals in 2024, adding another chapter to a remarkable basketball life. Joining me in welcoming Jason Kidd. Jason, so good to have you with us, buddy.
8: Jerry, thank you very much. That was an incredible introduction.
7: Well deserved.
8: But thank you. That's my, because I played with good teammates. So I appreciate that introduction.

0: But Jason, we're here at Five Star Ford in Dallas, and as I understand it, tell me if I'm right, you've become quite the pickup guy.
1: I am. I love the pickups. Brian has introduced me to the pickup truck. And again, he has never been wrong. He has let me, he's introduced me to the Roush, to the Hennessy. And so, again, I told him, how can you pick one over the other? And so, Brian is, again, as you know, an incredible human being, and a great person. And he, again, he's educated me on the truck.
0: Well, I only like him. We're only friends because I love his wife. So there you go. Yeah, Brian Hughes, Jason, has nicknamed you Cool Kid. Now, I got to know, does driving these badass trucks really make you feel cool?
1: Exactly. He came up with that term. He says, do you want to be a cool kid? And I go, I would love to be a cool kid. Like, how can I be cool? And so he goes, I got a perfect thing for you. And it's been these incredible trucks to be able to test drive, to give my review on the trucks. They've all been five stars. I said, I don't think he's giving me anything that I can give a four star to. And so, again, Brian's vision of being a cool kid, he's taken that term and he's ran with it. And so, to be, again, with Five Star Ford and what Brian has done to educate me on the truck has been incredible, and it's been a lot of fun.
0: We're talking to NBA legend Jason Kidd here on the Car Pro Show. Jason, are people surprised when you pull up to a nice restaurant or one of the charity events that you go to, driving one of those jacked-up turbocharged diesels from FS Performance?
1: Yeah, you know, I get a lot of stares, and then I get a lot of compliments. And I think they're all shocked to see me come to step out of it. you know, when you drive a truck of that magnitude and that beauty, again, to see myself get out of it, it's surprising. And then I get a lot of questions. And so when I talk about the truck, I also tell them you got to go see Five Star Ford, you know, see Brian, because he can give you all the details to this truck. And just understanding that, again, anytime I've stepped out of that truck, Jerry, I've always been smiling because it's a lot of fun.
0: Yes, and Brian always says, if you can dream it, we can build it. You got to tell me the truth here, okay? I'm going to put you on the spot. Will Porsche ride with you in that truck?
1: Yes, she's fallen in love with the truck, and so it's almost a race in the morning to see who's driving the truck.
0: Oh man! All right, on a serious.
1: And she's faster. Faster than I am, so she always wins.
0: And she's always going to win. So let's just get that on the table. On a serious note, you do amazing work with your charity, the Jason Kidd Foundation. Tell everybody kind of quickly, what's the Jason Kidd Foundation about, and where can they go to learn more about it?
1: Yeah, thanks, Jerry. I think when you talk about the Jason Kidd Foundation, we've been going at this for 6 years now, and we really have focused on the youth of sports, the initiatives of being able to help young ladies and young men, you know, achieve their goals, not just on the playing field, but also in school. And so to be able to help these young ladies achieve their dreams, it's like building one of those trucks that Brian builds. You know, if you can dream it, and, you know, we ask them, what do you want? And so for that, it's up to the foundation to help put these young kids in the right lanes to be able to get to the school that they wanted to go to. And so it's been a lot of fun. Our young ladies program in Northern California and also in the Dallas area is doing extremely well. And then we just launched a baseball initiative, and so we're really excited about that. And so to be able to help these young kids, I have a quick story to share about the baseball initiative. We have a young man who's from Yuma, Arizona, never been on a plane, before. And so
0: wow.
1: at the age of 15, he was, we flew him from Phoenix to Atlanta to participate in a tournament. And he was so nervous. But it was an incredible story because he flew by himself, and never been on a plane and never played, you know, outside of Arizona. And so that's what the foundation is all about, is giving, these young ladies and these young men the opportunity to see our country. But also to be able to, play at the highest level and hopefully achieve their dreams. And that's going on to school. Again, everyone's not going to be able to be a pro or go pro. And so we can hopefully develop doctors and teachers and better leaders of our world as we go forward.
0: Absolutely. So I'd love to go make a donation today. Where can people do that?
1: You can go to the Jason Kidd Foundation webpage, and there is a donate button there. And so I really appreciate that, Jerry, for your support with that. But it's really easy. You go to the Jason Kidd Foundation, there's a donate button. You just click it and you can donate $5, $10, whatever it is, and just understand it's going to a great cause for these young kids.
0: It's been an honor to have you with us on the CarPro Show, Jason Kidd. You know, let's do this again sometime.
1: Jerry, I'm in. If you ever need a sub or you got to find a guest, I'm in. I love to be part of the CarPro Show whenever you need me.
0: Thank you, pal. Jason Kidd, everybody. What a nice guy.
2: What a great guy, yeah. What a great cause, too.
0: Yeah, they do amazing work.
2: Yeah.
0: Let's talk for just a second, if you would like to get in line now to pick my brain about this great time to buy yourself a new set of wheels. The phone number is 800-926-7777. Next weekend, the CarPro Show is going to be something, I think, very special.
2: I think so, too.
0: It's called the Road to 250, and it's all about our country and 250 years. And boy, I tell you what, Todd and I spent a lot of time on this special presentation, and I mean, you never want to brag on yourself, but
2: no, I mean. A lot of work from both ends. You writing and coming up with some of the guests on there and the songs that you're showcasing. Yeah. There's a new song that you'll be showcasing next
0: week.
2: Yeah, I
0: wrote a brand new song.
2: You sure did? Why not? Because it's the fourth and you had a reason to.
0: That's exactly right.
2: But yeah, we're really proud of it.
0: And I think it's going to be something that people want to listen to time and time again. Mm-hmm. So don't miss the CarPro Show next weekend.
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2: Back in March of this year, you wrote, I'm reading from the newsletter, by the way, you, Jerry Reynolds, wrote that the EV experiment already topped $100 billion in losses. Yeah. This is March, so is that number the same here in near July?
0: Oh, no, it's grown.
2: Oh?
0: It'll continue to grow.
2: Oh, no.
0: It's best I can figure right now, we're up to about $150 billion. And it's just... You got to understand, that's just what they've written off in losses. All along the road to get where we are today, there were losses.
2: Yeah.
0: Because at one time, the Ford Lightning, which is a great electric truck.
2: That was impressive, yeah.
0: But at one time, Ford was losing $100,000 a truck.
2: See, that's not so impressive right there.
0: And they admitted to that.
2: Yeah.
0: That's not a made-up number. They admitted that they lost $100,000 for every truck that they built.
2: Now, so they're negative equity with every sale.
0: I'm no genius by any stretch. And I've never run an automotive manufacturing company.
2: That's good to know.
0: I've run dealerships. I've owned dealerships, lots of them. But... when I'm losing $100,000 for every one of them that I build, my thinking is, build fewer.
2: Right. The model ain't working.
0: Yeah.
2: Yeah.
0: You cannot lose $100,000 per vehicle and make it up in volume.
2: Right. Right.
0: So there's that.
2: It's going to go and be negative with every single sale, and the numbers getting higher, numbers lower. It's never going to help that.
0: It's never going to.
2: No.
0: 800-926-7777. That is the phone number here. 800-926-7777. In the weekly newsletter that came out just this Friday, we had... everything you need to know that we can verify about the all-new 2027 Chevy Silverado. And people have been asking me about that for a long time. We're starting to get the details now. Starting to get details on the GMC Sierra.
2: Oh, okay.
0: Is the sister truck. And we'll have those for you in the next week or maybe two. But next week, the newsletter will come out early. It'll probably be on Wednesday, and we will. It'll be an abbreviated version. Some of the normal stuff that you see there, like Kim Commando and my quick shifts in the suits and settlements section, a lot of that stuff will be gone just for next week. But if you're not a subscriber, all you got to do is go to carpro.com and subscribe today. Mm-hmm. You'll get yesterday's in your inbox immediately, and you can look at everything there, including why are more and more cars being totaled out, which is something that is surprising a lot of people. And you can be ready for that to happen if you get in a car accident.
2: Mm-hmm.
0: But this thing really is a big help. Is your car on the list of the top 10 cars with the most catalytic converter thefts?
2: Oh, man. What a beating to go and have to go and get that changed out. The cost of it and the time and everything else.
0: Oh, yeah. And it's just so many people, they have no idea it happened.
2: Mm-hmm.
0: And then they go out and they crank their car, and it sounds like a NASCAR.
2: Right, exactly.
0: Because there's no muffler system on it anymore. It's been stolen.
2: That's right.
0: And it's happening way too much in America. So you might want to try to avoid one of those.
2: Probably so, yeah.
0: Yeah, it's not a bad idea. But we got a ton of information in our free weekly newsletter every single week. So don't miss out. 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
2: Not so good for me, no. Not a good week.
0: Not great.
2: No, really not.
0: That's okay. That's all right. You always got next week.
2: That's exactly right.
0: There you go.
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2: Another happy listener. It's time to go and talk about the folks who actually have used Jerry's way of buying a car. Have a great story to tell. Steven wrote in and talked about Jeff Haas Mazda. The fact that he had driven by some other dealership on his way home from work just to see what they had, looking for a Miata, by the way. And the salesman was unprofessional, barely willing to help. Now, this is not at Jeff Haas Mazda. No. Apparently, he went to Jeff Haas Mazda and used your CarPro certified sales associate, Kenneth Page, a step above any sales professional he's ever dealt with, talked extensively about CarPro and, of course, the reason that the system works so well. So he walked away, or he drove away, probably not walk away is a good term, drove away with a brand new Miata, and he is certainly very happy today knowing that he didn't have any pressure, he didn't have unprofessional activity from the salesperson, and it's just a pleasure and the car buying process.
0: I bet he met Candace May, too.
2: He probably did.
0: She's our contact there. She's a doll.
2: Yes,
0: indeed.
2: Love
0: her to death.
2: Yep.
0: So, yeah, that's all you need to do, and it's real simple. 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And trust me, I know, because we have to vet all these dealers that are part of the show, and we run through, our take rate is very, very low of people that we find.
2: Not a lot of turnover.
0: No, that are willing to do what I tell, you know, what I tell you on the air that we do and what the dealers do, and they always stick up for me, and they make me proud, just like that deal right there.
2: Absolutely.
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5: Joe, it's
24: news this hour from Town Hall. I'm Jason Walker. President Trump addressing the 2026 Policy Conference of Faith and Freedom Coalition, talking about how Christian faith factored into the principles of our founding fathers.
25: Americans have always deeply believed in the promise of Christ's words in the Gospel of Matthew. With God, all things are possible. With God, all things are possible, right? All things. That's why as we prepared to enter the 250th year last month, tens of thousands of patriots came together on our National Mall, and we officially rededicated America as one nation under God, and we're not changing.
24: President Trump also talked about how the previous administration had tried to restrict religious freedoms, specifically as they relate to Christian values. Democratic infighting intensifying following the wave of socialist victories in the New York City primaries. Correspondent Ken Lorman reports several Mamdani-backed progressive candidates defeated incumbents endorsed by House Democratic leader Hakeem Jeffries.
26: The winners running on a leftist platform are now signaling they will challenge Jeffries directly, raising new questions about the party's direction. Republicans are seizing on the moment, arguing it highlights growing divisions and a shift toward more progressive policies within the Democratic Party.
24: A new analysis finds red states continue to outpace the blue states when it comes to job creation. Updated data from economist E.J. Antoni of the Committee to Unleash Prosperity says 9 of the 10 states with the fastest private sector job growth since 2020 are led by Republicans. On top of that, 9 of the 10 states with the slowest job gains are led by Democrats. More on these stories, townhall.com.
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24: European tourists are discovering firsthand why America's free market system remains the envy of much of the world.
6: As European visitors travel across the United States for the World Cup, many are noticing what American capitalism has built. From massive Bucky's travel centers to grocery store selections and even ranch dressing, visitors are sharing their surprise online. The reactions are fueling a broader debate over how competition, free markets, and innovation continue to drive American abundance, while Europe's centralized regulatory model falls behind. Willie Nelson, Washington.
24: Saks Global, the parent company of the Neiman Marcus, Saks Fifth Avenue, and Berghoff Goodman, have emerged from Chapter 11 bankruptcy with fewer stores, less debt, a more focused strategy, and to pamper the affluent, and a new name. The company says the new entity will be called Exemplar Luxury Group. Breaking news and analysis, townhall.com. Legislators across America are trying to lower prescription costs. We have more. John Scott.
7: Their efforts have prompted one of the nation's best-known brands to spend millions of dollars to hold off new regulations. Affordability is a key issue ahead of this year's midterm elections, and lawmakers in at least a dozen states passed laws this year targeting pharmacy benefit managers. CVS Health Corporation operates a large pharmacy benefit manager and says a new Tennessee law could force CVS to close all 136 of its retail pharmacies there in July 2028. CVS has filed a federal lawsuit. John Scott reporting.
24: The remains of 117 dogs have been found on the grounds of a California no-kill animal shelter. Many of them had gunshot wounds. Authorities say the investigation into the incident continues. More on these stories, townhall.com.
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9: This is weatherology. I'm meteorologist Laura Lockwood with the Alexandria Lakes Area Forecast. A heat advisory begins at 9 a.m. tomorrow and remains in effect until midnight tomorrow night. Slight chance of thunderstorms tonight. Otherwise, overcast skies. Lulls of a low around 68. East winds 8 to 15 miles per hour. More clouds than sun tomorrow. High temperatures reach up to 93. For KXRA, I'm meteorologist Laura Lockwood. Right now, it's 70 degrees.
10: 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Todd Chambliss is Jerry's co-host. 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
2: Made it in. That's
0: you
2: right.
0: You did. Congratulations.
2: Thank you. I'm pretty happy about that. Boy, this is a fantastic place we're at, this Sampac Five Star Ford in Dallas, Texas, off of the George Bush Turnpike, as you said earlier. I think it's the freeway or whatever they call it.
0: Well, I think its official name is Turnpike.
2: It's a Turnpike? I just call it the Bush. It's whatever.
0: The President George Bush Turnpike.
2: Okay, very good. Well, I'm educated on that.
0: But it's the first George Bush, not the second one.
2: Right, exactly. 41?
0: 41 or 42.
2: Something like that. I lose track of all the numbers.
0: Me too.
2: It's too much anyway. Math isn't my thing. I will tell you that this dealership, if you're in the Dallas-Fort Worth area, this is nice. I mean, we've got a large lot of land. There's so much selection here. They've got an Eatsy's restaurant here. They've got a movie theater, and it's a great place if you're thinking of getting into the Ford incentives that are strong right now. The employee pricing going on.
0: Well, that's huge.
2: Absolutely the time to do it, and what better place than right here? And come by and say hello before we leave today.
0: Yeah, there you go. That's all you got to do. And again, that phone number, 800-926-7777. Before we go to the phones, just a quick reminder, next weekend's show is going to be very special. If you feel like me and you love America, you're going to love the CarPro Show next week. We just absolutely poured our hearts into a special presentation for both the Dallas-Fort Worth show that comes on earlier during the in the day and this show. So join us. I think you'll leave there feeling very good about America.
2: It just seemed like the right thing to do on a July 4th, on a Saturday when we're doing the show, to do something, especially everybody knows how much you love the country. And I think all of us feel the same way on the show. So we wanted to express that. And we've got some special guests. You got a brand new song you'll be premiering.
0: I got a brand new song.
2: And that'll be part of it. So it'll be appropriate for whatever you've got going on July 4th.
0: Yeah, and I just felt so blessed that the 250th birthday of our great country fell on Saturday.
2: Absolutely.
0: That we could be a bigger part of it.
2: Yep.
0: So, yeah, there you go. Let's talk to Carol, Irvine, California. Carol, welcome to the CarPro Show.
11: Hi, Jerry and Todd. Welcome to 790.
0: Yay! We're glad to be there, too, kiddo, I promise you. We love KABC. Yeah, they've been so supportive.
11: Mm-hmm. Yes, I've even heard some of your funny little commercials.
0: Yes. Yes. Well, what can I help you with?
11: Yeah, I have a couple of little things here. We're looking for the Lexus ES and actually probably used, because my husband gave my son the RX, and we really like the Lexus, but I can't find it, even with your two pro guys here in Newport and Santa Monica. And I guess, and I've checked with your pro, your pro car guys. They don't have it. And any advice on like a legitimate site to look on or some other car if we can't find a Lexus that's similar to the Lexus?
0: Carol, what year are you looking at? What are you searching for?
11: I'm not sure, but used, you know, what do you think?
0: Yeah. Well, there's never been a bad year for the Lexus ES. I'm reviewing the 2026 right now. I've got one sitting out in the parking lot of this big Ford dealership I'm sitting in. And
11: you were going to say something about that last week you said about
0: it. Yeah, it is spectacular. I've spent the entire week with it, and I got to tell you something. They did this one right, and most of all, by today's standards, they priced it right. This is the hybrid version. This is the ES350H. It has a spectacular interior. It's got the big panoramic moonroof. It's got pretty wheels. This car has got a massive back seat and a huge trunk. So I think what Lexus did, because they've been phasing out cars. They dropped the GS first, which fell between the ES and the LS, right? So that's been gone several years. Then they dropped the LS after that. Then they never really dropped the ES, but they stopped production for a good while they redid everything. So this all-new car, completely loaded, air-conditioned, heated seats, big panoramic moonroof, fantastic sound system. It's got it all, and I'm actually getting well over 50 miles to the gallon in town with this car, and it's big. They priced this one is got a window sticker price of $51,000, which is amazing to me how they could build this car and sell it for that kind of money. But if you go back in time, from around 2015 to today, the ES has been just a great vehicle. I mean, it wasn't anything fancy. It was just good. It would just go and go and go. And it wasn't unusual for people to get 275,000 to 300,000 miles. So if you're not 100% sure what year model you want, do you have a budget in your mind?
11: Well, my husband usually does.
0: I get it.
11: You know, how I can persuade him or not. Because I heard of the dealers that after this, they're just going to go all electric on the ES?
0: I don't believe that. I do not believe Lexus will do that. I do not. And I could be wrong. 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
1: And this week's newsletter, of course, there is more information about the quick shifts. These are stories that, of course, deal with the automotive industry. Jerry's comments on these. I guess the one I liked the best was the guy that contacted a dealership about a BMW he bought there 3 years ago. He was trying to figure out if there would be a decent enough offer. So he gets online and he thinks he's chatting with a real human being named Quinn. But in all reality, Quinn is AI.
2: Yes.
1: It's a chatbot. So it's all programmed by human beings and all that. So, in essence, it's not deceptive, or they weren't trying to trick him. There was some wrong information. They got too high of an offer on the chatbot that the dealership was not going to support. And
2: that's right.
1: So that, of course, brought all kinds of like back and forth on that. The dealership, you know, blaming this and all that kind of thing. The good news is, you know, the chatbot didn't get in trouble. So
2: yes.
1: Didn't have to go and be called into the manager. But you have to be careful on those things. I mean, any of the chats that you see, I doubt that any of them are human beings anymore, right?
2: No. And, you know, if you talk to enough chatbots, you learn them, and you learn that you're talking to one. But car dealerships are using them like crazy for service appointments.
1: Oh, sure, yeah.
2: And that sort of thing. Some people think it'll take the place of salespeople someday.
1: I hope not.
2: I say no. That's probably not going to happen.
1: Yeah.
2: But let's talk now to Charles in Austin, Texas. Charles, welcome to the Car Pro Show. Oh, Charles is gone.
1: Oh, no.
2: Charles, call us back, 800-926-7777. And that means Wayne in Yorba Linda, California is next. Wayne, welcome.
3: Thank you, Jerry.
2: Yes, sir.
3: Shopping for a car after my car T-bone and Toto. ID4S.
2: Oh, no. Is everybody okay?
3: Yeah, luckily. God bless.
2: Yeah.
3: Thank you.
1: Yeah,
2: that's all that matters. We can replace your car. What are you thinking about getting next?
3: Tesla Y or the Equinox EV Chevy.
2: Yep.
3: And also ID.4 23 Pro S. So comparison, because of the Tesla Y end up the same price overall compared with Equinox. Even Equinox, a little bit cheaper, but they don't have good promotion, while the Tesla, good promotion going on there.
2: Yeah, that's true. And most of the other automakers besides Tesla and Lucid and Rivian, most of them have cut back on their incentives on electric cars. And the reason for it is simple. The dealers weren't ordering them. So there's no real reason for them to give away a bunch of money to try to sell a lot of them, because the dealers quit ordering them. They quit building them. And that's the cycle of the automobile industry. So, you know, for a lot of reasons, including resale. And look, I have reviewed the Equinox EV, I don't know, three times since it came out, twice at least, and I thought it was exceptional. I really did. I thought it had nicer features. I thought it was, you know, the interior was nicer than the Tesla. But I'm going to tell you that for resale value alone, I would get the Model Y and take the Tesla.
3: Okay. Perfect. How about ID4 used?
2: You know, if you could find a nice used one that hadn't been in a wreck, it would be okay, because Teslas hold their value better than any other EV. But even they take a pretty good depreciation, especially that first year. So if you could find a couple of year old one that's low mileage, hadn't been in a wreck, and you can get it at 25 to 30% under what a brand new one would cost, That's the way to go. Otherwise, I never recommend buying a new electric of any kind, whether it be Tesla or anything, because of depreciation. I recommend leasing. And if that's the only way to go with an electric, in my opinion. So either go used or go lease. if you go new. But stick with the Tesla. You can't go wrong there.
3: Thank you, Garrett.
2: All right, Wayne. Thank you very much for calling. And Charles in Austin, we are not going to have time to go to you this time, but if you'll hang on, you'll be next on the Car Pro Show.
4: Mm-hmm.
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2: but
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2: All right, we got Charles in Austin back on the line. Charles, welcome. What can I do for you?
3: I presently am paying on a 2024 Silverado. It's a really nice truck.
2: Yeah.
3: But I keep, every time I go out to the Chevy dealer, I keep seeing my salesman, and I ask him about the 27.
2: Yeah.
3: I got my car refinance, but I want to ask, are the 27s going to be a lot better than what's out right now?
2: Well, Charles, you're asking me to make a prediction, which I don't do, because I can't tell from, you know, I can't look into my crystal ball and say, well, okay, we got an all-new Silverado that's not even being built yet, and yeah, it's going to be a good one. I can't tell you for sure. I will tell you this. I believe that Chevrolet and General Motors has learned a lesson on rushing things, and I believe when this truck does come out, it's going to be spectacular. And they've lost a lot of customers with all the problems they've had with the 6.2. They've had some transmission problems in the past. All that's well documented. There's no denying it. But I think, again, that they probably learned a lesson, and when this one comes out, they're going to do so much testing on it that it will be, I think it'll come out perfect, right out of the gate. We'll see. The only thing that I can tell you is time is the only gauge. And that's why when a car company comes out with a new electric or maybe a new hybrid, and people say, what do you think? How's it going to be? I don't know. I can't know. But I can give you my gut feel. My gut feel is this new generation of General Motors trucks, I think they're going to gear them up. I think they're going to test them hard. And I think they're going to bring them out, and they're going to be really good. So, you know, I'd wait. I'd give it a little bit of time. Let's get the first few months under our belt. I'll be talking to people who have them. And once I've had a chance to talk to some people that are actually driving them every single day, I can tell you more. But right now, I wouldn't worry about it. I think it'll be fine.
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4: With SRN News, I'm Jason Walker. Three firefighters have been killed, two others injured, battling a wildfire on the Colorado-Utah border. Wildfire activity has intensified across a good chunk of the western U.S. because of hot, dry, and many cases, extremely windy weather. Forecasters say a heat wave will be moving into the eastern United States over the week. National Weather Service says temps rising ahead of the July 4th holiday will feel even hotter because of the extremely high humidity that's coming along with it. In France, officials now say roughly 1,000 people have died in the last week because of the record-breaking heat wave. Also in France, a skydiving plane has gone down on takeoff. All 11 people on board are dead. SRN News.
13: This is weatherology. I'm meteorologist Laura Lockwood with the Alexandria Lakes Area Forecast. A heat advisory begins at 9 a.m. tomorrow and remains in effect until midnight tomorrow night. Slight chance of thunderstorms tonight, otherwise overcast skies. Lulls of aloft around 68. East winds 8 to 15 miles per hour. More clouds than sun tomorrow. High temperatures reach up to 93. For KXRA, I'm meteorologist Laura Lockwood. Right now, it's 70 degrees.
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0: You're listening to the Car Pro Show. Jerry Reynolds, the Car Pro, and me, Todd Chambliss. Every single week, the newsletter comes out, all kinds of great information. One of the most clicked items this week has to do with why more and more cars are being totaled. I learned something from this article. I didn't know there had to be a percentage, and obviously if the damage reaches 70% of the car's value, they total it out, right?
1: Yeah, and that's not a hard, fast percentage. Insurance companies vary.
0: Okay.
1: But that seems to be the median number. Is 70 to 75% when the estimate of repair exceeds that 75% of the value, then it's total.
0: Right. Okay. And with that being said, with the fact that parts are more expensive, labor's gone up, everything, now it's more common to go and just total it out because you reach that 70-75% really quickly then.
1: Well, and typically what happens is when they're doing the estimate for repairs, there's certain things they can't see because it's hidden. It's underneath fenders and it's behind doors and things like under the grill. And when they get into the job, it's almost a certainty that it's going to run up more.

0: So that's why they're a little conservative when it comes to. But look, if I'm in a wreck with a car that's, you know, 75% of the value damaged, mm-hmm. I don't want that car back.
1: No.
0: Total it. I'm going to try to find a way to push it toward being a total.
1: Right.
0: But the cost of, I mean, my entire life, you could get a windshield in any kind of car out there for $200,
1: $250. Oh, not anymore if you've got all the tech in there.
0: Now, with the sensors and, yeah. you know, a Subaru windshield with the EyeSight system that looks through the windshield,
1: mm-hmm. yeah,
0: that's got to be calibrated.
1: Yep.
0: Otherwise, it's not going to work.
1: I had to get it replaced for the Telluride a few years ago, and it's like double that, at least $500 or $600.
0: Yeah, and some of them now are $1,200 and $1,500, and that's not uncommon.
1: Wow.
0: That's more common than not.
1: That's crazy.
0: Let's talk to Don in Sugar Land, Texas, in the Houston area. Don, welcome to the Car Pro Show.
2: Thank you, Jerry. Hey, you... I've got a 2016 C-Max.
0: Yeah.
2: It's got about 60,000 miles on it, but I generally trade cars about every 10 years. I really like that C-Max. I'm getting about 44 miles a gallon, and I don't know which way to go. I like to keep buying American cars. What about hybrids in an American car? What do we got today?
0: Oh, we got, you know, first step one, you've got to define an American car. And so, because the best-selling car in America, the best-selling sedan in America is a Toyota Camry. And it's made in America. Is that an American car? It's got more American parts on it than the majority of the American-made vehicles. So is it American?
2: I understand. See your point.
0: Yeah.
2: Yeah, I think that I've listened to you a long time, and I know Toyota makes the best hybrid.
0: They do, and I'm driving one right now. It's a Lexus, but it's still a Toyota hybrid system. And there's no doubt they make the best one out there. Now, Honda has come on strong. So has Hyundai, and they're made here inside our borders as well. It's been the Hyundai Sonata is one of the best cars out there. I think it's as good a car as the Camry is. But in the hybrid version, I can't say that with certainty because it doesn't have the history that the Camry's got.
2: Yes.
0: I'd tell you if it were me, I'd go either to a Toyota Camry, or if you want something a little bit bigger, the Toyota Crown is one of my favorite sedans I've ever reviewed.
2: And I really need the SUV. My wife is in a wheelchair, and I can load it in the back of the C-Max. So something small like that would be
0: for me. Then I'd go with the RAV4. I'm reviewing it next week. I'll have it all week long. The one that I'm going to have is the plug-in hybrid, which may or may not interest you. But the regular hybrid RAV4, again, the number one selling SUV in America, and it's spectacular. If you want to get, I'm worried about your C-Max, and I'll tell you why. I talk to a lot of people that the hybrid battery goes out, you know, at 70 to 75,000 miles, and you're not that far away from it. So I would try to do something pretty quick, because once that hybrid battery goes out, you've lost all the value that's in that thing. And it's not worth it.
2: $5,000.
0: Yes, or more. So let's get it traded off while it's still running good, and you can get peak dollar for it. But I look at the RAV4. I really do truly think that's your best choice, and I think you'll be happy with it for a lot of years, Don.
2: Hey, well, I'm already 83, so
0: Hey.
2: It'll probably be the last one that the state will let me drive.
0: let's hope that 17 years from now you're still driving, and if you get the RAV4, it'll still be a good one. Don, I've got some great Toyota dealers in the Houston area. Take advantage of that and save yourself some money. I appreciate the call. Daniel in San Antonio, Texas. Welcome. Hello, Daniel.
3: Yes, sir. How you doing?
0: I'm great, man. What's going on?
3: Well, I was just giving a shout out. About a couple years ago, you had a company called thiscar.com.
0: Yeah, still do.
3: Website. And they are superb. So I'm just kind of giving a shout out. We've bought four different vehicles from them.
0: Yeah.
3: And we started out with a 2023 Chrysler 300s because we loved them.
0: Right.
3: But as we were with injuries, we decided, you know what, got to get something that you can kind of get into versus trying to step out of.
0: I hear you.
3: About a year, last year, we decided, my wife just happened to be looking on them and saw a nice 2019 Ford Expedition Max.
0: Yeah.
3: And Platinum, and we bought that. And then, of course, as I was looking, I saw a 2022 F-250 trimmer, and, 6.7, and of course, wound up with that.
0: Oh, of course.
3: Of course. And great prices. There's a, I can't think of her name, but there's a young lady that's been there since, I guess, they opened, who does some of the sales, and she is superb. She even videoed driving the vehicles around, inside, outside.
0: Nice.
3: All kinds of stuff for us that we asked for. So just wanted to kind of give a shout out to them.
0: Well, I know they appreciate it, and I'll reiterate that and make sure they hear this call. 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
0: I promise you that.
1: Absolutely.
0: So everything I've told people all through the years has been, know what the best interest rate you can get is before you go to the dealership, and then let the dealer try to beat that.
1: I've gotten like letters from credit unions saying, we'll offer him blah, blah, blah, blah, blah. Walk up and hand it to him. They say, we can do better than that.
0: Yeah.
1: They typically do.
0: They have a relationship with all their lenders. Good dealerships do that.
1: That's right.
0: And they know where to put your loan based on your credit.
1: Yep.
0: Let's talk to Jerry in San Antonio, Texas. 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
22: How are you guys today?
0: Hey, we're doing great, man. What can I help you with?
22: Two quick things. One, I heard you mention some years ago Mr. Sewell's book on Customers for Life.
0: Yes.
22: I bought it. I've read it three times. Given it to my kids and my grandkids and friends.
0: It's amazing.
22: Thank you. Thank you for the heads up. It's good. It's a good guide for life. People help everybody be a better world.
0: It's been 20-something years ago he wrote it, and it's still relevant today.
22: Mm. I know. And I think his people abide by that as well. I've been in their dealerships. They're just great.
0: I can promise you they do.
22: Great. A couple questions. Quick question. I'm looking at getting a new Tahoe High Country or a GMC Yukon Denali. Is there much difference in the two vehicles regarding ride? I'm big on a quiet cabin.
0: No.
22: Much difference in those two cars?
0: No, there's not. You won't find any differences other than the interiors are a little different. Of course, GMCs, they've got that distinct look with the grill, with the big square grill, and that, but mechanically, no, they're going to be identical, and I've never noticed any difference in the ride or the quietness inside. They're both top-notch SUVs. I love both of them.
22: And both top of the lines, they have that, I'm not sure, it's air suspension ride or magnetic control ride, and it's it seems to be the best to me.
0: Yeah, and General Motors is using that on all, they just call it something else. I mean, GMC, magnetic ride control was GMC's thing. And the Tahoe's got it, but they just, they called it something else. So
22: it's the same deal.
0: Yeah, it's the same deal. Same with Escalade, if you want to go that far. Same ride and drive. The Escalade, of course, is another upgrade in the interior, and the Escalade's got, you know, it's got bigger tires and wheels and stuff like that. It's all cosmetic. The chassis, powertrain, frame, all of it, on all three of those are exactly the same.
22: Okay. And I'm not afraid of the 6.2. I don't think you are either, are you?
0: I'm not. I think, you know, they had their problems, and General Motors jumped on it, got it fixed quickly, and they're still fixing them because there were so many of them. But, you know, any auto manufacturer, Jerry, they're not stupid. 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
0: Remember, be sure and tune in next weekend for the Road to 250 on the Car Pro Show. I think you'll really, really enjoy it. Mm-hmm. Merle in Rome, Texas. Welcome. Merle, what can I help you with?
5: Hey, I called 2 weeks ago about the 2015 VW Passat on the Dieselgate warranty.
0: Yeah, yeah, yeah.
5: Still at the dealership. It's still at the dealership. The time has now run out. They claim the 11 years was up the day before. Like, it expired the 13th. I had it in the 12th, and they opened the repair order on the 13th, but they claim the 11 years runs out like the day before instead of the day of the 13th.
0: You know, and I don't know what to tell you on that. I mean, you got a bunch of attorneys involved that are administering the warranty and the program for people who had those things. I can't imagine that they're going to go out of their way to do anything to help anybody. You know, unless you can prove that, you know, they got the date wrong, I think you're up a creek.
5: Carfax shows, how accurate is the Carfax? Carfax shows the title was issued the 19th and pre-delivery inspection was done the 16th on Carfax.
0: Yeah, but Carfax isn't very accurate. I got to be honest with you. They're not very accurate on anything. And they're certainly, they're not going to use that as the determining factor in a case like that. I mean, you might, if you know anybody that's an attorney, you might run it past them and see if they think it would be worth, you know, diving into it and taking the case and maybe splitting it with you on a contingency or something. But, brother, other than that, I really don't know what to tell you. This is a very, very difficult situation, and I'm so sorry that it happened to you. Brother, we're out of time. I apologize. I really do. I'd love to help you. I just don't know what to tell you on this one.
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7: With SRN News, I'm Jason Walker. President Trump says America will always be a Christian nation.
8: And we always have been, and we always will be. We're not going to let him take it away. But as we celebrate this anniversary, we must also remember that our country could have been marking this occasion under very different circumstances.
7: The president, addressing the 2026 policy conference of the Faith and Freedom Coalition, talking about how Christian faith factored into the principles of our founding fathers, and he took a little swipe at the previous administration.
8: The last administration carried out a reign of persecution and repression against Christians and people of faith like America has never seen before. It's terrible. They turned a nation founded on freedom for believers into a place where Catholics were targeted by the FBI, where pro-life grandmothers were put in jail for praying, and where members of our military were thrown out of the armed forces for their religious beliefs.
7: New analysis shows red states continue to outpace blue states when it comes to job creation.
9: According to updated data from economist E.J. Antoni with the Committee to Unleash Prosperity, 9 of the 10 states with the fastest private sector job growth since 2020 are Republican-led. Meanwhile, 9 of the 10 states with the slowest job gains are Democratic-led. The trend highlights an ongoing shift in where jobs and workers are heading across the country. Conservatives say lower taxes and lighter regulations are driving the growth, while critics argue other factors like population changes and industry mix are also at play. John Scott reporting.
7: 3 firefighters have been killed, 2 more injured while battling wildfires in the Colorado-Utah border. And forecasters say a major heat wave will soon be blowing into the eastern United States. This is SRN News.
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7: Episcopal Church continues to shrink. More from correspondent Michael Harrington.
10: The denomination is selling its headquarters building in New York, just the latest mainline Protestant church to downsize as its membership declines. The Episcopal Church has lost over 55% of its members in recent decades, while the United Methodist Church is down 65%, and the Presbyterian Church USA has lost 75%. In each case, the decline was precipitated by leadership deciding to move left, embracing gay marriage and the LGBT agenda in general. Michael Harrington reporting.
7: U.S. charitable giving rose 3% last year, hitting $617 billion, went to churches and other nonprofits. This growth in giving, slightly faster than the long-term annual average of 2.7%. Closer look at the numbers shows a particular increase in charitable bequest. This is SRN News. New data shows the United States continues leading the world in attractive investment capital. Here's correspondent Ken Lorman.
12: So far this year, the U.S. has drawn in about $350 billion in net global investment, while China is seeing capital outflows and growth in Europe and Japan remains sluggish. Conservatives say that's no accident, pointing to strong innovation in areas like AI, powerful U.S. dollar, and a lighter regulatory touch that's fueling business growth and mergers. They argue pro-growth policies are keeping America the top destination for global money, reinforcing its economic dominance. Ken Lorman reporting.
7: A campaign for stronger online safety measures for children in the U.S. gaining steam from recent jury verdicts against several tech giants. And while the U.S. is nowhere near embracing social media bans, it is gaining steam around the world. More details, srnnews.com.

0: is Eric Harding. I'm Gary McNamara. This is really interesting. I just happened to see this. Nate Silver
1: had this.
0: Someone asked him, do we ever get the sales figures for Jill Biden's book?
1: Because
0: it debuted at number one on the New York Times list due to astroturfed bulk orders. Not my opinion. That's the indicator that it got from the New York Times.
1: Right.
0: 2 weeks later, completely off the list.
1: Yeah.
0: Said only political reporters are actually reading it. It was his comment.
1: There you go.
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3: With SRN News, I'm Jason Walker. Iran at it again, apparently launching some attacks over the weekend against Bahrain and Kuwait, where American troops are stationed. Ukraine has intensified its drone attacks on Russia, setting fire to a major oil refinery and killing at least two people. Key's long-range strikes aim to disrupt Russian fuel supplies and military movements. Pakistani security teams launching a major operation along Pakistan-Afghanistan border, targeting militant hideouts. Earlier in the weekend, militants attacked the paramilitary Rangers headquarters in Karachi, killing three soldiers. President Trump has addressed the 2026 Policy Conference of Faith and Freedom Coalition, talking about how the Christian faith factored in with our founding fathers. SRN News.
4: This is Weatherology. I'm meteorologist Laura Lockwood with the Alexandria Lakes Area Forecast. A heat advisory begins at 9 a.m. tomorrow and remains in effect until midnight tomorrow night. Slight chance for storms overnight, otherwise cloudy skies expected. Lows dip down to about 68. Winds out of the east, 5 to 10 miles per hour. Cloudy skies with a few peaks of sun Monday. Highs level off around 93. For KXRA, a meteorologist, Laura Lockwood. Currently 70.
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0: We are Red Eye Radio. He is Eric Carney, and I'm Gary McNamara. Yeah, so the other thing we got over the weekend was the Democrats basically have said, whether it's Cory Booker saying, you know, what you heard is the big tent. It's all part of the big tent. It's all part of the big tent. It's all part of the
1: No one's fully committing.
0: Right. Yeah. It's all part of the big. We're the big tent party. We're the party of of Nazis, communists, socialists.
2: Yeah.
0: We have the big tent.
1: Oh, so tell me where you disagree with people in your party, Mr. Booker. Tell me. Tell me what you believe and don't believe in their new constitution for the Democratic Socialists.
0: Here's Cory Booker over the weekend.
1: All right.
3: We see people in our country that have the courage to stand up. We should applaud that and celebrate that. A lot of people right now are trying to paint the Democratic Party and insinuate division and differences before us. I'm one of these people that believes very clearly. If everybody in your coalition agrees with you on everything, then your coalition isn't big enough.
0: Okay, now where's the falsehood that Republicans agree on everything, right?
1: Yeah.
0: And that is, and as we all know, that isn't true. It's what you disagree about. It's specifically what you disagree about. We disagree with Nazi tattoos. Yeah. We disagree with the misogyny and the sexism of the radical transgender movement. We disagree with the racism of the Democrats institutionalizing identity politics inside their party, where we judge people by groups. We disagree with the Democrats Socialist of America and believe it's radical to rewrite the Constitution and get rid of the separation of powers and get rid of the Electoral College and get rid of the Senate and to put the presidency and the Supreme Court under the House of under the authority of the House of Representatives.
1: And get rid of prisons and get rid of law enforcement, get rid of border enforcement.
0: Get rid of the First Amendment, get rid of the Second Amendment. We disagree. Those are absolutely radical positions, completely outside any concept that any reasonable person could ever have about what the United States of America should be.
2: Yep.
1: And tell me, Mr. Booker, where you, the big tent, which side of that tent are you on?
0: Yeah.
1: Let me hear you express your concerns and your debates within your own party that you have.
0: Because if I'm under the tent, and I spent a lot of time in tents as a Boy Scout, I would sit there and say, look, this tent ain't big enough for the both of us if you're a Nazi.
1: Yeah.
0: No Nazis.
1: Yeah, you're not in my tent.
0: No Nazis or communists in my tent.
1: Go over to the Nazi tent.
0: Yes.
1: The Nazi tent.
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5: With SRN News, I'm Jason Walker. Don't look now, but things are apparently heating up again in Iran. Tehran launching drone and missile attacks on Kuwait and Bahrain, Gulf states that both house U.S. military sites. Iran now threatens a, quote, complete halt in negotiations. Ukraine intensifying drone attacks on Russia. Yet another major oil refinery has been targeted. Two people killed. Kyiv's long-range strikes aim to disrupt Russian fuel supplies, and in the last week they have done just that. President Trump addressing the 2026 policy conference of the Faith and Freedom Coalition, talking about how Christian faith factored into the principles of our founding fathers. And three firefighters have been killed battling a blaze in Colorado. SRN News.
6: This is Weatherology. I'm meteorologist Laura Lockwood with the Alexandria Lakes Area Forecast. A heat advisory begins at 9 a.m. tomorrow and remains in effect until midnight tomorrow night. Slight chance for storms overnight. Otherwise, cloudy skies expected. Lows dip down to about 68. Winds out of the east, 5 to 10 miles per hour. Cloudy skies with a few peaks of sun Monday. Highs level off around 93. For KXRA, I'm meteorologist Laura Lockwood. Right now, it's 69 degrees.
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0: Radio. He is Eric Carly, and I'm Gary McNamara. While you were gone, and I did send you the text, Dad got out of the hospital, so that was
1: such great news. Yeah,
0: just so people know, I mean, we were quite worried because both the admitting doctor and the emergency room doctor, when my father went in, said it's not survivable, and that would have been about 10 days ago, or 12 days ago.
1: Wow.
0: And you know, my father reacted very quickly to the antibiotics and everything else, and he's back home again.
1: That's great news.
0: That was really good news.
1: Yeah, so, very good news.
0: Yep. Coming up, the situation in Iran. Plus, the great parts of the World Cup. I mean, there's so many articles out there about how Europeans and people around the world are coming here. You know, you mentioned it before. That I saw a woman that commented said, all we hear is that we figured the United States was like at war with each other.
1: Yeah. Right.
0: Almost like going to Bosnia in the early 90s or something.
1: Yeah.
0: And it was like, we found this an incredible country. I'm reading here, Wall Street Journal, European soccer fans marvel at the splendor of America's suburbs. Wow. We'll get to that in a whole bunch more. I mean, and social media just pounding with people from around the world saying, wow. Wow. And then the air conditioning debate.
1: Oh.
0: That's been going. It's nuts.
1: I love it.
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3: With SRN News, I'm Jason Walker. President Trump addressing the 2026 Policy Conference of the Faith and Freedom Coalition, talking about how Christian faith factored into the principles of our founding fathers. Iran now threatens a, quote, complete halt in negotiations to end the war. That comes as Tehran launching drone and missile attacks on Kuwait and Bahrain, Gulf states that both house U.S. military bases. Ukraine has intensified its drone attacks on Russia. Another major oil refinery has been targeted. Two people have been killed. These long-range strikes aim to disrupt Russian fuel supplies. Three firefighters have been killed, two others injured while battling wildfires on the Colorado-Utah border. Activity there has been running rampant. This is SRN News.
4: This is weatherology. I'm meteorologist Alora Lockwood with the Alexandria Lakes Area Forecast. A heat advisory begins at 9 a.m. today and remains in effect until midnight tonight. Overcast skies overnight with a low of 68. Winds out of the east, 8 to 15 miles per hour. Cloudy skies with a few peaks of sun. Monday, high of 93. Chance for storms. Monday night, lows dip down to about 65. Mainly clear skies. For KXRA, I'm meteorologist Laura Lockwood. Right now, it's 70 degrees.
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9: For

0: We're ready, ready, new. He's Eric Cronin. I'm Gary McNamara. This is really interesting. I just happened to see this. Nate Silver.
1: Okay.
0: This. Someone asked him, did we ever get the sales figures for Jill Biden's book?
1: Because
0: it debuted at number one on the New York Times list due to astroturfed bulk orders. Not my opinion. That's the indicator that it got from the New York Times.
1: Right.
0: 2 weeks later, completely off the list.
1: Yeah.
0: Said only political reporters are actually reading it. It was his comment.
1: There you go.
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3: With SRN News, I'm Jason Walker. Rescue teams racing against the clock to pull survivors, if there are any left, from the rubble in Venezuela 4 days after the earthquakes. Now, the death count now stands 1,450. President Trump addressing the 2026 policy conference of the Faith and Freedom Coalition, talking how Christian faith factored into the principles of our founding fathers. Iran now threatens to go to a complete halt in negotiations to end the war. This comes as Tehran launching drone and missile attacks on Kuwait and Bahrain. Record-breaking heat wave overwhelming mortuaries in Paris, leaving funeral directors struggling to find space. Deaths in France have exceeded 1,200 in 2 weeks. And three firefighters have been killed battling wildfires in Colorado. SRN News.
4: This is weatherology. I'm meteorologist Alora Lockwood with the Alexandria Lakes Area Forecast. A heat advisory begins at 9 a.m. today and continues until midnight tonight. Overcast skies, fog and spots overnight, lows around 70. East winds, 8 to 15 miles per hour. Cloudy with fog early Monday, slight chance of thunderstorms, daytime highs approaching 91. For KXRA, I'm meteorologist Laura Lockwood. Right now, it's 72 degrees.
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6: Welcome back. You're with America in the Morning. It's 26 after. President Trump escalating his trade fight with European allies in the digital space. Correspondent Sagar Magani reports.
7: President Trump is threatening a 100% tax on imports from any countries imposing a tax on digital services from American companies. On social media, the president took aim at European nations he says are discussing imminent implementation of taxes on U.S. firms. He's repeatedly pushed back against foreign efforts to either tax or regulate American tech giants and threaten new tariffs last year. This threat comes before his July 4th deadline for the U.S. and European Union to approve a deal capping tariffs on most EU exports at 15%. Digital taxes were not part of that agreement and remain a sticking point. Sagar Magani, Washington.
6: Well, the wedding of the century seems to be shaping up. Are Taylor Swift and Travis Kelce about to say I do at Madison Square Garden? The latest wedding rumors are swirling. Here's correspondent Julie Walker.
8: Frenzied speculation surrounding Taylor Swift and Travis Kelce getting married shortly has been spiking, with nothing publicly confirmed from the Wood singer. The New York Times reports the pair are planning a small gathering at Madison Square Garden July 2nd, followed by a larger event July 3rd. Public records show the city issued permits for loading and unloading theatrical materials at the arena during that time period. And a company that does red carpet events also applied for a permit to set up a canopy outside. Some believe it might be a smokescreen to distract from their real plans. It was nearly a year ago Kelce and Swift announced their engagement with the caption, "Your English teacher and your gym teacher are getting married." Julie Walker, New York.
6: America in the Morning for Monday, June 29th, 2026 is produced by Tom Cusick. I'm John Trout. This is Westwood One.
9: This is Weatherology. I'm meteorologist Michael Caro with a look at your Alexandria Lakes area forecast. For today, a heat advisory goes into effect. Can't rule out a slight chance for an isolated storm through midday, then mostly sunny, hot and muggy in the afternoon, high of 91. Slight chance for storms tonight, low 64, clearing out Tuesday, mid-80s. And that's your latest forecast. For KXRA, I'm meteorologist Michael Caro. Currently at 72.
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6: This is America in the Morning from Westwood One. I'm John Trout. Coming up this half hour,
20: a U.S. brokered agreement will see Israel begin to withdraw from some parts of Lebanon as the 60-day ceasefire between the U.S. and Iran hangs by a thread. I'm John Stolness.
21: Intelligence agencies issue a joint warning. I'm the new old tech guy, Chuck Palm.
22: Pixar Toys defeated Superman's cousin at the box office this weekend. I'm Kevin Carr.
23: No marching bands, only boomboxes at this Independence Day celebration. Saluting America's 250th birthday, I'm Joan Jones.
6: That and more, plus Monday Sports with Robert Workman. America in the Morning continues after these messages.
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0: This is Tracy Weaver. Welcome to Prayer Life. Our prayer focus this week is wisdom, the skill of living life well. When it comes to parenting, the role of a parent in instilling wisdom in the life of a child is crucial. Proverbs 22:15 says, "Folly is bound up in the heart of a child, but the rod of discipline will drive it far from him." Father God, as we look to your word to understand the heart of man, we realize that foolishness is bound up in the heart of a child, and that the role of corrective, loving discipline is to remove foolishness and instill wisdom. Lord, help us as parents to faithfully discipline our children in loving, tender ways. Help them to realize there are consequences to foolish choices so that increasingly they see the value of making right choices and walking in obedience to you. Help us to do this, we ask. In Jesus' name, amen. This is Tracy Weaver of Risen Life Ministries, encouraging you as a parent to instill wisdom in the heart of your child. Join me again tomorrow for Prayer Life.
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11: Good morning.
10: Weather radar showing central South Dakota with some rain, heavy rain in the Chamberlain, South Dakota area. And as far as the markets go in the overnight trade, lower prices for corn, soybeans, and wheat.
11: Big news is weather going to be really hot this week, starting
10: It's really
11: today.
10: Muggy this morning.
11: It sure is. And coming up at our show, we'll talk with the CEO of Clean Fuels Alliance America. 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
10: 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Class 3 milk futures, June 1601 steady. July 1595 up 23. August 1664 up 17.
11: Cash cheese trade barrels 148. That was up a quarter of a cent. Blocks 142 down 2 cents. And the national weighted average on the barrels and gilts Friday afternoon, 93.44, down 185.
10: And for the week, July corn closed down 4, December corn down 2, July soybeans up 3, with November up 13, and July Chicago wheat was down 27. In the overnight trade, July corn 4.04 and a quarter, down 8.5, December 4.32 and a quarter, down 9 and a quarter. July soybeans 11.17, down 9 1/4. August 11.26 3/4, down 9 3/4. And November 11.44 1/4, down 12. July wheat 5.71 3/4, down 6.5. And on the Mercantile Exchange, Friday to Friday, June live cattle up 2.65. And the July lean hogs were down 2.10.
11: We'll be back with our guest market analyst in a moment.
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10: And joining us live, Al Kleiss, the Al Kleiss Report. And Al, lower markets to start the week. What are you watching?
14: This is all weather related. We had very nice rains throughout much of southern Minnesota and northwest Iowa. Some of the driest areas in the Corn Belt had anywhere from 3/4 to 1.5 inches of rain, beautiful rain. And it was really not in the forecast. There were some scattered showers, but the amount of rain and the coverage was greater than expected. The market kind of ignoring widespread 1 to 3 inches rain in Missouri, parts of Illinois, Indiana, Kentucky, where many of the fields are underwater. But we have a big USDA report today, but just the thought that the extended forecasts are not quite as hot, and then widespread rain over the weekend.
10: Today's going to be hot, though.
14: Yeah, you're looking 95, 96. I'm outside right now, and it's already pretty humid. It feels like a sauna out here, and it's only going to get worse. But for the people that received rain, I don't think you ever really want 95-degree temps, but it's going to really give us some growing degree units and push the crop along very fast, especially if you're in an area that received rain over the weekend.
11: So, Al, are the acreage reports and the stocks reports, are those reports tomorrow afternoon or tomorrow morning, rather?
14: Tomorrow morning, yes, yeah, we're going to have a webinar with that. They're released 11 o'clock Central Time, And Linda, they have a history of really creating some volatility. If you look back over the last 5 years, the average trading range for corn futures on the day of the report is 20 cents. The average trading range for the soybeans on the day of the report is 26 cents. So we'll see what the USDA indicates in their acreage number. Also, grain stocks, a report that doesn't get as much attention, but that really gives us a good measure of how much corn and soybeans we're using, how much is in the bin, and who holds it. Is it in farmer storage or commercial storage? So two very important, two market-moving reports tomorrow at 11 a.m.
10: And still uncertainty in the Strait of Hormuz, it appears.
14: Yeah, I'm just afraid that it's starting to escalate again. Iran shooting off some missiles at our military bases in Kuwait and the other areas of that region, shelling a couple of ships. Then we attacked some of the military facilities in Iran. So it's supposedly a ceasefire, but I'm afraid if Trump runs out of patience that this could go into full-blown war again.
11: Al, what are you seeing with the basis levels?
14: We did see some improvement, especially in the central and eastern corn belt as corn futures have went lower. Minnesota, maybe a 2 or 5 cent improvement. The basis is still disappointing, still very, very wide because of the large crop we harvested last year.
10: And 4th of July, not far away right now. That typically is pretty good for meat consumption.
14: Yeah, the the stores are full of people buying stuff ahead. It's going to be a 3-day weekend. Many the markets are closed on Friday, July 3rd. So you've got Friday, Saturday, Sunday to fire up the grill in and do a lot of cooking.
11: What is the schedule, Al, for the 3rd of July?
14: The 3rd of July, everything's closed, Linda. Friday the 3rd, everything's closed. So Thursday the 2nd is the last trading day of the week. There's no markets that night. None, obviously, on the 3rd. Saturday, Sunday, markets are closed, and then we'll open on the 4th, on the 6th of July, on that Sunday night, 7 a.m. for the Globex trading.
10: And I'm guessing the lakes are going to be pretty busy.
14: Yep, no, the hot weather, hot 4th of July, it's good for lake traffic, good for grilling, and we'll have to just see how the meat markets respond. So often, Lynn, we look at the meat that's in the stores right now was processed and bought at least 1 to 2 weeks ago, and then what's going to be the demand after the 4th? If you get extended 90, 95, 100-degree temps across much of the nation, typically that's not good for meat consumption. It also makes it really hard to keep the animals putting on weight or even staying alive.
11: And what is the situation with pork producers? How is the profitability picture for pork?
14: It's not good. Seasonally, we peaked in March on hogs, very unusual, and there's just been adequate supplies. We've had good exports, but with the large supplies, prices have just been grinding sideways to lower at a price that is not profitable for producers.
10: So for the 4th, go eat more pork.
14: It's a bargain in the store, Lynn, when you look at the price of pork being, you can get pork chops cheaper than chicken. Which would you rather have?
10: Yeah, absolutely. No doubt about it. We like the little pork loins, too, that are bacon wrapped. They're like a filet mignon, and they are good.
14: Oh, yeah. No, it's a real value.
10: Al Kleiss, the Al Kleiss Report, joining us live back in a moment.
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10: Well, options for spraying weeds in soybean fields are starting to become a challenge, according to Darren Hefty, Hefty Seed and Ag PhD.
18: It's weird that we're still in June and we're already running out of options in soybeans for spraying weeds, but it's true. We're getting late in soybeans for a few different reasons. First of all, we're hitting dicamba dates in a lot of areas where that's no longer an option in Xtend Flex soybeans. But we also reached the longest day of the year. And once we've passed that, we'll start seeing soybeans putting on flowers. And for some of the really early planted beans, we're already starting to see a few flowers. But even with later planted beans, pretty soon here, we're going to be seeing flowers in the next week or two. So that's going to wipe out a lot of different products. Liberty and Enlist One are labeled up until R1. Roundup's labeled up until R2. So those are going to go away real quick, R1 being first flower, R2 being full bloom. The other thing that's run out already is Flexstar. And we still have a few farmers that are utilizing Flexstar as one of their weed control options, but it has a 10-month rotational restriction to corn. So it could definitely result in carryover if we're continuing to spray even lower rates of Flexstar here heading into July. So very concerned about that. So get after it right now. If you've got weeds to control, add some residual herbicides with that. That's the best way to keep your fields clean until canopy.
10: And Darren is starting to hear more about tar spot in cornfields, and he said that's early.
18: It's really weird to be talking about diseases in corn already, and we aren't even to tassel, and we aren't even to July, but that's the case. We're seeing tar spot popping up in more counties every week here. The best way to prevent diseases is to get out in front of them. Once you start seeing them show up in your crop, it's already putting some stress on that crop, and any stress results in less yield. So getting those fungicides out early is important. With corn, we see really the first time to treat for things like tar spot and southern rust is right around the time that ear leaf is coming out. Just like in wheat, that ear leaf or flag leaf is really, really critical for yield. So protecting that, keeping it clean, allows the plant to catch the most sunlight energy and put in the maximum production for yield.
10: Darren Hefty, Hefty Seed.
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11: The CEO of Clean Fuels Alliance America, Donnell Rehagen, says the historic 2026-27 renewable fuel standard volume obligations, along with the recent beneficial changes to the 45Z clean fuels credit, are giving the biodiesel, renewable diesel, and sustainable aviation fuel industries more certainty and focus on increasing production.
19: Absolutely. Absolutely. And the reason for that is those two, the renewable fuel standard and the tax credit kind of work as a 1-2 punch. It's been over a decade since our industry has experienced a prospective RFS, RVO volume that's out in the future, while at the same time having a prospective tax credit. We've always struggled with them being out of sync. And so although one might be sending a signal, the other is not sending the same kind of signal. So absolutely, when the 45Z guidance came out, was right around the same time the RVO came out, and it has totally unleashed our industry. We're seeing our fuel producers talking about reaching production at capacity or even beyond the capacity of their plants. I've heard the same thing from our soybean crushers. They're talking about processing at or above capacity. And that's a great story for us all the way through the industry. And obviously, that demand has to start at the farm gate. And so our growers benefit from that as well. So we're very excited at Clean Fuels Alliance America to be sitting in a very positive, clear, with a clear outlook, an outlook that says grow, produce more. And we want to continue that momentum.
11: And Clean Fuels Alliance America thanked the Ag Secretary for finalizing the production of regenerative USDA feedstock, the calculator, the model that they use.
10: Greg Peterson, Machine Repeat, talks about why good quality late model used equipment is still very strong in price.
20: Not much new equipment has been sold for going on 3 years now, and it's actually slowing down more as we speak. And we understand why, the pressure on farmers. But the bigger story that's driving this bump in these used prices, because to a lot of folks it doesn't make sense. It's like, why are auction prices going up? Well, used inventory on dealer lots across the country is down, way down. And we have to go back to what happened 2 years ago in 2024, when dealers, when I say dealers, it's different than what that meant 10 or 20 years ago. There's fewer groups, and they're massive now. It's not two or three stores. It's, 20, 30, 40, 60 stores. And 2 years ago, they were worried big time. They were paying 8% interest on the 1-, 2-, 3-year-old big late model stuff on their lots. They're getting smoked on that. So they got super aggressive, pushed an ocean of it out to auction. Biggest push I've ever seen. 36 and a half years. And then, frankly, they took huge losses. But they had to be proactive, because, if they sit back, they pay 8% interest. But what happened, when you combine what they did 2 years ago on the dealer front with no new selling now for 3 years, now we're into a deal where I actually heard a large dealer say recently, said, "Pete, I can't believe I'm saying this, but I wish we had more used."
10: Greg Peterson, Machine Repeat. July corn down 9, December down 9, July beans down 8, same for August, and November down 10, July wheat down 6.5. Weather is next.
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10: 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Let's bring in our ag weather specialist, Dan Lemke. And Dan, whoa, it is hot and muggy out already.
21: You are correct, Lynn. Conditions are about as tropical as they can get around here this morning. Temperatures mostly in the mid to upper 70s already. Dew points also in the low to middle 70s. And that's making for some very warm, very muggy conditions. And unfortunately, things are only going to get hotter today. We are looking at heat index values well over 100 degrees, possibly over 110 degrees in some areas. Also likely to see those heat index values near 100 for pretty much the bulk of this week. Air temperatures are going to reach well into the 90s for most of the state, so there will, along with those elevated dew points, make for an extremely hot and humid day today. Now, we did see some storms yesterday that brought some locally heavy rain to the state, including over 2 inches in parts of southwest Minnesota, areas that had been very dry. Certainly could see some additional rain over the next several days as the heat and humidity will give us plenty of fuel for storms to develop. Do have a weak cold front sliding in from the west that could fire up a few storms tonight. Hot again tomorrow with another chance for showers and thunderstorms tomorrow night into Wednesday. Though most of the week stays very warm, including our overnight temperatures, which won't give us a lot of relief, seeing mostly upper 60s and 70s overnight. Do see rain chances possible through late week as well, as it doesn't take a lot to fire up a storm when there's this much heat and humidity in the atmosphere. And we will have plenty of both today as high temperatures reach, again, the low to middle 90s, dew points in the low to mid 70s. Not surprisingly, there are heat advisories and extreme heat warnings out for most of Minnesota as heat indices reach 100 to 110 degrees. Skies will be partly sunny, or partly to mostly sunny. Winds from the south-southeast at 10 to 20 and gusty. Cold front slides across the state tonight. Won't bring a lot of heat relief, but it could stir up a storm or two. Lows in the upper 60s to middle 70s. Mostly sunny, hot again tomorrow. Highs in the upper 80s to low 90s. Winds from the southwest at 10 to 15. Thunderstorms possible Tuesday night into Wednesday. Hot and humid all week. That's looking at our weather here on the Linder Farm Network.
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11: And, of course, the Linder Farm Network is heard Monday through Friday right here on KXRA at 10 minutes after 6. Again, nice having you with us this Monday, June 29th, the week of the 4th of July, which is coming up on Saturday. What a parade, band festival. Everybody said, oh, it's going to rain. I'm like, no, it's not. It just doesn't. Not on the band festival. So wind is from the southeast at 10, relative humidity 97%. Cloudy skies right now and 72 degrees. Mark will join us with news next.
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0: Sheriff's Office was notified of a single vehicle rollover crash along Airwood Drive Northwest in Alexandria, and a heat advisory remains in effect from 9 a.m. this morning through midnight tonight. And the morning rain cleared out by yesterday afternoon, and the biggest lineup of bands since 2019 delivered an unforgettable afternoon of performances during the Vikingland Band Festival. We'll have more on those stories, but first, authorities have identified the victim in a fatal motorcycle crash last Thursday. Officials say James Robert Schlosser, 65, of Alexandria, was killed in that crash. According to the report, the Douglas County Sheriff's Office responded to a two-vehicle crash involving a pickup truck and a motorcycle at the intersection of County Road 45 and Latoka Drive Southwest. A North Memorial ambulance was nearby when the call came in, was on scene within minutes. Douglas County deputies and Alexandria police officers arrived on scene and located Schlosser with severe life-threatening injuries. He was immediately taken to Alamira Health Hospital, where he was ultimately pronounced dead. The 16-year-old male driver of the pickup truck was not injured. And yesterday morning, the Douglas County Sheriff's Office was notified of a single vehicle rollover crash at the intersection of County Road 34 Northwest and Arrowwood Drive Northwest in Alexandria. The crash was reported through OnStar, and the condition of the occupant and the vehicle were not known. Deputies arrived at the scene and located a Buick resting on its side with severe damage. The 62-year-old male driver from Alexandria was the sole occupant of the vehicle and was trapped inside. The Alexandria Fire Department responded. The driver was extricated from the vehicle and taken by North Memorial Ambulance to Alamira Health. The preliminary investigation indicates the crash was likely caused by a sudden medical emergency. And a man was reportedly stabbed to death in central Minnesota on Saturday night in Stearns County. Officials say a suspect is currently in custody after another man was stabbed to death in Cold Spring. Police were called to the scene and found a man suffering from an apparent stab wound. First responders attempted life-saving measures, but the man was pronounced dead at the scene. Another man at the home was taken into custody. And thousands of residents were without power yesterday morning after thunderstorms brought strong winds and heavy rain to parts of the state, including locations in central Minnesota. The XL Energy outage map indicated around 13,000 homes were without power across central Minnesota to the Twin Cities metro area. And with dangerous heat expected across the state this week, the Animal Humane Society is reminding pet owners to take extra precautions this week and keep pets indoors whenever possible with air conditioning, or make sure they have plenty of shade and fresh water if they're outside. Sarah Bomani is with the Animal Humane Society.
1: If you are outside with your pet, really making sure that there's plenty of shade and that they have water, you know, especially for our dogs, you know, thinking about exercising, getting them out for walks, try to do that in the morning or the evening hours when it's a little bit cooler.
0: By the way, Bomani also encourages you to walk your dog during the cooler morning or evening hours. And a heat advisory is in effect from 9 a.m. this morning through midnight tonight. Heat index values could range anywhere from 100 to 105 around the area. This will include, in our area, Douglas, Grant, Pope, Ottertail, Stevens, Swift, Todd, and Stearns counties. Again, this will be in effect through midnight tonight. Hot temperatures and high humidity may cause heat illnesses. Be sure to drink plenty of fluids and stay in an air-conditioned room. And this is the week when many Minnesotans are expected

0: to enjoy the fireworks for the 4th of July. Unfortunately, many of them will also spend time in an emergency room. Dr. Lisa Madsen is president of the Minnesota Medical Association.
1: About 32% of the injuries are occurring in people aged 25 to 44. And in from 15 to 24, it's about 24%. So, yeah, it occurs in all ages.
0: By the way, Madsen says to avoid serious injuries, it's always best to leave the fireworks up to the professional shows in your community. And the morning rain cleared out yesterday, and the biggest lineup of bands since 2019 delivered an unforgettable afternoon of performances as the 42nd annual Vikingland Band Festival took place yesterday. The 728 Cadets rose to the top with a score of 90. That's the highest champion score since 2019 for their show, Nightmare, earning the Class 4A champion title and claiming their seventh grand championship title. KMS Kirk Coben Murdoch Sundberg captured its third People's Choice Award with its program. Also, Litchfield High School placed second overall with an 89.3 and earned the Class 3A championship title. Waconia scored 89.25, placing second in Class 4A and third overall. Rounding out the top five bands were Buffalo with 83.5 and Cotter with 82.6. Cotter earned the Class championship title for 1A, and Albany earned the Class championship title for 2A. Congratulations to all the bands on their performances this year. And the 38th annual Vintage Car Club of Alexandria Car Show and Swap Meet took place yesterday at the Douglas County Fairgrounds in Alexandria. There was some rain in the morning, but it cleared out as the morning rolled on, and it didn't put a damper on all the fun. The event featured around 350 display cars, food, music, swap meet vendors, and kids' activities. Now, admission was free for all show cars yesterday. Plans are already in the works for next year's show. And the busy day yesterday continued, of course, early on in the morning, the annual Belgian Waffle and Sausage Feed hosted by the Alexandria Evening Lions Club and the Marine Corps League Dispatch 1409 took place yesterday at the Alexandria VFW. A great crowd came out for the all-you-can-eat Belgian waffles, sausage, coffee, juice, and milk. The community breakfast directly benefits the Marine Toys for Kids program. Thanks for everyone coming out. And heavy rain and storms pushed across the state yesterday. The heaviest rain fell across southern Minnesota, where Ivanhoe and Lincoln County reported 2.72 inches of rain. Across our area, Alexandria received 87 one-hundredths of an inch early yesterday. Other locations, Hoffman, 84 one-hundredths, Morris, 69 one-hundredths, Fergus Falls and Starbuck, both 67 one-hundredths, Donnelly, 65 one-hundredths, Glenwood, 63 one-hundredths, Parker's Prairie, 58 one-hundredths, Elba Lake, 53 one-hundredths, both Benson and Brandon, 48 one-hundredths, while Carlos had 42 one-hundredths, and Ashby, 35 one-hundredths, Sauk Center, 32 one-hundredths. More rain and thunderstorms will be possible today and tonight across the area, with the best chance of more storms arriving on Wednesday. Keep it here for the latest. And the Minnesota Twins hit two home runs as they slipped past the Colorado Rockies 3-2 yesterday at Target Field. Now, in that game, the Twins took 2 out of 3 with the win. They earned their 40th victory of the season. Twins pitcher Andrew Morris, a Colorado native, on facing his hometown team.
2: Yeah, it's pretty cool. I mean, obviously being from Colorado, I went to a lot of Rockies games and got to play on that field once in high school. So, you know, it's cool to see those guys. Obviously, you know, I want to go see Coors Field for myself too, you know, be on the field. But it was pretty exciting to see them, you know, in person.
0: By the way, the Twins hit the road. They're in Houston starting tonight. First pitch at 7:10 p.m. And that's a look at your news. I'm Mark Anthony.
3: Well, what a weekend here in the birthplace of America.
0: Wow. What a busy day. So
3: that was crazy.
0: Yeah. So went to the VFW, got some video there, then went over to the car show. Well, we had church in the morning, so I had church, then the waffle feed, then the car show, and then the Viking Land Band Festival yesterday.
3: Wow.
0: So, So, Tony Hawsey was with me up on the roof. His son competes with Albany. So little Jake is, well, not so little anymore, but Jake is in the Viking Land Band Festival. So Tony joined me up on the roof along with Tracy yesterday, and he was able to get some video of his son and of Albany. And I know he appreciates
3: it.
0: We did.
3: Okay.
0: Yep. Yep.
3: Because it's so hot up there. And the tire is not sittable, or if you know, depending on which level of the building you're on.
0: Yeah, no, it was fine.
3: Good.
0: It was great. Yep.
3: Great.
0: We didn't sit much, but I did a little bit.
3: Good. Well, that's wonderful.
0: But yeah, you had a busy weekend too.
3: Yes, Ricky was here, of course. Saturday morning, we went to the farmer's market.
0: Oh, fun.
3: And the Saturday morning art market, which is right in the same area. And then we spent late afternoon Saturday and into Saturday evening at the cabin.
0: Oh,
3: and
0: nice.
3: And then Finn and I went home, and we stayed there yesterday.
0: Okay.
3: Yep.
0: Well, fun.
3: Didn't know what the weather was going to do, so thought, I'll just sit it out.
0: Okay.
3: Yeah. Yeah.
0: Yeah, it turned out to... Turned out to be a nice afternoon, no doubt.
3: Mm-hmm. Yes. Yesterday did.
0: Yes.
3: Yes.
0: Early morning.
3: I just couldn't tell what it was going to do. So, best to stay home when you can't run very fast.
0: Mm.
3: Anyway, so did you see anybody... Trish texted me and said Denny was headed down to Bell Bank to watch the parade.
0: Okay.
3: So
0: Bell Bank.
3: Yeah, I hope he made it.
0: Yeah.
3: Yeah.
0: I didn't see him in the crowd, but boy, big turnout.
3: And they said to me, somebody said to me yesterday morning, oh, looks like it's going to rain. I said, no, not today. Maybe tonight, but. It doesn't rain on the Viking Land Band Festival.
0: Isn't that crazy?
3: I know.
0: Yeah. Historically, that's the way it's been.
3: Yep, it just can't.
0: Hmm.
3: Yep, and I got to think Ken's mom has a lot to do with that up there in heaven saying, oh no.
0: Smiling?
3: Yeah.
0: Down
3: not,
0: on?
3: Not on my boy's parade.
0: Hmm. Yeah, it was cool hearing the story again. It's always worth hearing.
3: It's so funny.
0: About how it all came about.
3: And he would be calling and making these appointments and reservations, and he was like 15 years old.
0: 15 or 16, he said.
3: But he knew what he wanted to do. He knew he wanted it, and he knew it was going to be this. And look at him now. He's just nationally known for...
0: band festivals.
3: For the band festivals. Exactly right.
0: Yeah. I know he's going to be in Philadelphia for the 4th. And
3: yeah.
0: That's a biggie.
3: Mm-hmm. Yep. They want it. They want him there because he's just gotten to be so good at this.
0: Mm.
3: And to know something, to vision something and see something and think and know you can make that work. It's just got to be wonderful.
0: Yep, so, for sure.
3: Yep.
0: Well done.
3: Okay, listen, I'll talk to you later.
0: Okay.
3: We'll take a break and be back with community announcements and funeral announcements here on KXRA.
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3: And our funeral announcements this morning include Jola Greta Amundsen, age 88, died June 11th. Celebration of life will be at 11 o'clock this morning at First Lutheran Church, Alexandria. Anderson Funeral Home in charge of arrangements for Jola Amundsen, age 88. Wayne Summer, age 81, of Alexandria, died June 23rd. Memorial service in memory of Wayne will be today at St. Mary's Catholic Church beginning at 11. Visitation 1 hour prior to the service. Burial will be at Camp Ripley's Veterans Cemetery in Little Falls at a later date. for Wayne Summer, age 81, of Alexandria. Harry Ed Colon, age 74, died Wednesday, January 21st. Graveside service with full military honors will be held at 1:30 Monday, June 29th at Geneva Cemetery, Alexandria. Anderson Funeral Home in charge of arrangements for Ed Colon, age 74. Carl Shasky Setright, age 70, of Alexandria, died Wednesday, June 10th. Mass of Christian burial will be tomorrow, Tuesday, June 30th, at St. Mary's Catholic Church, Alexandria, at 11 o'clock. Visitation will be today from 4 to 7, with rosary at 3:45 at the Anderson Funeral Home, and visitation will continue 1 hour prior to the service at the church for Carl Shasky Setright, age 70, of Alexandria. Myron Larson, age 96, of Evansville, died Wednesday, June 24th. Funeral service will be Wednesday, July 1st, 10 to 11 a.m. at Grace Lutheran Church in Brandon. Visitation will be 1 hour prior to the service. Arrangements with Anderson Funeral Home for Myron Larson, age 96, of Evansville. Mary Nolting, age 82, of Alexandria, died Monday, June 22nd. Mass of Christian burial will be held at 11 a.m. Wednesday, July 1st, at the Church of St. Mary in Alexandria. Private family interment will be at a later date. Visitation will be 1 hour prior to the service at the church for Mary E. Nolting, age 82, of Alexandria. Lind Family Funeral Home in charge of arrangements. And those are our funeral announcements for this Monday morning, brought to you by Fergus Falls Monument Company. Memorials crafted locally for over 140 years.
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0: some of y'all never been down south too much, I'm gonna tell you a little bit about this so that you understand what I'm talking about. Down there we have a plant that grows out in the woods and the fields. Looks something like a turnip green. Everybody calls it poke salad. Poke salad. Used to know a girl lived down there and she'd go out in the evenings and pick her a mess of it. Carry it home and cook it for supper. Cause that's about all they had to eat. They did all right. Now down in Louisiana, where the alligators grow so mean,
1: they live. I remember that song so
2: oh,
1: well.
2: Oh, yeah.
1: It was a good one.
2: It was. I was drumming along.
1: Tony Joe White. It's cool.
2: It is. Hey, I reached out to him,
1: yes,
2: the man of the hour.
1: I saw his name.
2: Yeah, and he's always good checking in with us
1: for
2: little recaps. So, Ken Martinson, great to have you again. Thanks for joining Patty
1: sure
2: and me.
1: He knows I can't hear him.
3: Well, good morning, Mark and Patty.
2: Yeah.
3: I'll tell you.
2: So I wanted a little recap, if you wouldn't mind. Boy, the weather did, again, cooperate. It's just amazing, isn't it?
3: It did, and, you know, I told Joe Korkowski, who is one of our just most fantastic citizens worthy of being named Grand Marshal, I said, Joe, it did not rain on your parade. It rained during the setup, and this strange amount of rain came during the award ceremony, and there was nothing on radar, but it managed to find rain on the awards, but it did not rain on his parade.
2: Yeah, isn't that amazing? Yeah, just historically, we've been pretty lucky. How many times do you recall? Is there only been, in the 42 years, only a couple of times? I'm trying to recall.
3: Yep. 1991, we had a heavy rain on the parade, and we shortened the route, and the buses followed the bands. But that is the only time in 42 years that it has really rained. Now, we've had a few sprinkles here and there, maybe three times, that, you know, it's just an annoyance, not a, you know, a real problem, but we have never been rained out. I better knock on some wood.
2: Yes. Right? Yeah, for sure. Well, it was an amazing show. And what did you think of it? You, as someone who's marched, who got this thing going, but also judges parades all over the country. I thought, again, I mean, you'd like to think every year it's one of the best, but it seemed creativity and everything was really amazing this year.
3: It was, and one of the most pleasing things for me, this was our biggest lineup since 2019, and also the grand champion score was the highest since 2019. So I really think the band suffered a lot during the pandemic. They lost a year of training and recruiting, and it has really taken the 5 years for those younger kids to, you know, catch up to the high school level that they just never got started at a young age. So we're starting to see some numbers increase and more participation, and of course the creativity, like you mentioned. You know, Albany, so I think it's the first time ever they were class champion. They did a program on Newsies, that Broadway musical, and the crowd loved it. You could tell their performers loved it. And KMS, People's Choice, the third time for that band, what a way to entertain the crowd. The champion 728 cadets, you could tell that those students were on fire. I just knew that after I saw them, I said, they have now set the standard for today. Anyone who's going to win this parade has to top that performance. And it was very close, but it did turn out 728 cadets were about a half point ahead of the next competitor. So there were three bands really in the hunt. They were all within a point of that top score, and that was 728 Cadets, Litchfield, and Waconia. And they're all names that you hear. In fourth overall was Buffalo, and we were thrilled. They had not been here since 2012, and what a great band to see coming back. And then Cotter, a Class A band, had the fifth highest score of the day with their Beatles program. So large schools, small schools, near and far, they all have the capability to do well at the Viking Land Band Festival. It was terrific, terrific lineup of bands.
2: Yeah, and so as a judge, what are you looking for? Again, creativity, something. I mean, as you said, the Newsies, that was a period, kind of turn of the century, early, what, 1910s, 1920 kind of period, yeah. With the attire and everything, and their flags were, again, represented print media. I mean, right. Again, that just kind of blew me away. My first undergrad was in print journalism, and I was a paper boy as a kid. I delivered the Star Tribune down in Wilmer up early in the morning. So, I mean, that really resonated with me. But does that have a big impact when you're doing kind of a period band production?
3: Well, certainly it has effect in terms of audience engagement and crowd appeal. I think every judge has a very specific area they're looking at. Like one is focused solely on the percussion, really paying attention to the tuning and the technique. But the audience members generally get drawn to the effect. And often when I judge, I often say excellence is the greatest effect because there's nothing better and more impressive than seeing students working hard in step, really crisp movement, accurate confidence. That comes through. You can tell when somebody is just having a great show. Of course, it has to be in tune. You have to also consider the demands. Some programs are more sophisticated and more well-planned in terms of the flow of how one moment leads to the next. And that is... that's worth points when you're attempting more difficult music or movement. We have to recognize and credit that. So,
2: yeah, and colors too. I noticed, I can't remember which school it was. Sorry about this, but they had black uniforms and their hats were purple and white. And that color combination to me kind of really popped too.
3: That's right. And sometimes the costuming is related to the show theme. Sometimes it's the school colors. You can work with almost any color, but you want it to be aesthetically pleasing. Whatever accent colors you choose for your flags or props. And color definitely impacts the effect for sure.
2: Well, I know you had a busy day yesterday. I know in our email that you're probably a little wiped out from the day yesterday. But I did, so I don't want to keep you too long, Ken. But again, you're off to Philadelphia too, aren't you?
3: Well, that's right. The America 250 Parade in Philadelphia on July 3rd, and then the National Independence Day Parade in D.C. on the 4th. And incidentally, KMS, who was our People's Choice winner, they are going to be in both of those parades. So it will be very fun to see a Minnesota group. The Alexandria Band is loading buses here this week. They're going to Boston. So a lot of bands do go, and they work in a mix of educational, historic visits on these trips, a little bit of fun, maybe a theme park, and a lot of bands are traveling this week, so I hope their uniforms get all dried after the awards ceremony last night. But our committee is tremendous. Many of us have done this for many years, but we've been thrilled to welcome some newer, younger members of the community. And, I still rope my brothers in, even though Cal and Keith aren't officially on the committee. They help move some tents and chairs and signs. Wow. And the family has always been there to kind of pitch in. Many hands make light work, and we're always looking for new people who want to help because it just makes the day go fast and smooth when lots of people are helping set up and tear down.
2: Well, it's a labor of love for all the Martinsons. I know your mom and dad are both smiling down all the great work you're doing here, Ken. Thanks for everything. Thanks for the time this morning.
3: Well, thanks so much. Thanks for your enthusiasm, and we'll see you next year.
2: All right.
3: 43rd annual.
2: Patty says hi, too.
1: Yes.
2: All right.
3: Hi, Patty.
1: Hi.
2: Have a good day. All right. Safe travels. Yeah, pretty cool. He's off, Patty, to not only Philadelphia, but the nation's capital, too.
1: I know.
2: Wow.
1: He's the guy.
2: Yeah. Those are biggies, aren't they?
1: That is. That's for certain.
2: Can't get much bigger than that with our nation's founding, can you?
1: Mm-mm. No. Nope.
2: For the 250th. So, yeah. Okay. Something to remember always.
1: See, I want to remind a couple people that our beverage tour is coming up in July.
2: Okay.
1: If you want to experience the new Alexandria Craft Bev Tour for free, enter now at voiceofalexandria.com to win one of five pairs of tickets, and one lucky winner gets upgraded to VIP. 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
1: And here with the news, Mark Anthony.
2: Yes, thank you, Patty. It is 7:21. Happy Monday, everyone. Coming up in this newscast, the name of the victim in that fatal motorcycle crash late last week in Alexandria has been released, and heat advisories and extreme heat warnings are in effect for the region through late tonight. And the 42nd Vikingland Band Festival took place yesterday in Alexandria with 19 marching units, a part of this annual tradition. We'll have more on those stories, but first, authorities have identified the victim in that fatal motorcycle crash last Thursday. Authorities say James Robert Schlosser, 65, of Alexandria, was killed in that crash. According to the report, the Douglas County Sheriff's Office responded to a two-vehicle crash involving a pickup truck and a motorcycle at the intersection of County Road 45 and Latoka Drive Southwest. A North Memorial ambulance was reportedly nearby when the call came in and was on scene within minutes. Douglas County deputies and Alexandria police officers arrived at the scene and located Schlosser with severe life-threatening injuries. He was immediately taken to Alamira Health Hospital, where he was pronounced dead. The 16-year-old male driver of the pickup truck was not injured. And yesterday morning, the Douglas County Sheriff's Office was notified of a single vehicle rollover crash at the intersection of County Road 34 Northwest and Arrowwood Drive Northwest. The crash was reported through OnStar, and the condition of the occupant in the vehicle were not initially known. Deputies arrived at the scene and located a Buick resting on its side with severe damage. The 62-year-old male driver from Alexandria was the sole occupant and was trapped inside. The Alexandria Fire Department responded to assist with that extrication. The driver was taken from the vehicle and then transported by North Memorial Ambulance to Alamira Health. The preliminary investigation indicates the crash was likely caused by a medical emergency. And a man was reportedly stabbed to death in central Minnesota on Saturday night in Stearns County. Officials say a suspect is currently in custody after another man was stabbed to death in Cold Spring. Police were called to the scene and found a man suffering from an apparent stab wound. First responders attempted life-saving measures, but the man was pronounced dead at the scene. Another man at the home was taken into custody. And thousands of residents were without power yesterday morning after thunderstorms brought strong winds and heavy rain to parts of the state, including parts of central Minnesota. XL Energy outage map indicated around 13,000 homes were without power across central Minnesota down to the Twin Cities metro area. And with dangerous heat expected across the state this week, the Animal Humane Society is reminding pet owners to take extra precautions. Keep pets indoors whenever possible with air conditioning, or make sure they have plenty of shade and fresh water if they're outside. Sarah Bomani is with the Animal Humane Society.
16: If you are outside with your pet, really making sure that there's plenty of shade and that they have water, you know, especially for our dogs, you know, thinking about exercising, getting them out for walks. Try to do that in the morning or the evening hours when it's a little bit cooler.
2: Also, Bomani encourages you to walk your dog again during the cooler mornings or later on in the evening. And a heat advisory is in effect from 9 a.m. this morning through midnight tonight. Heat index values could reach anywhere from 100 to 105 across the area. This will impact not only Douglas, Grant, Pope, Ottertail, Stevens, Swift, Todd, and Stearns counties in our area. Also, an extreme heat warning is in effect from Stearns County down to Candiwai County. Hot temperatures and high humidity may cause heat illnesses. Be sure to drink plenty of fluid, stay in an air-conditioned room, and stay out of the sun as much as possible. And this is the week when many Minnesotans are expecting to enjoy the fireworks for the 4th of July, Independence Day. Ultimately, many of them will also spend time in an emergency room. Dr. Lisa Madsen is president of the Minnesota Medical Association.
17: About 32% of the injuries are occurring in people aged 25 to 44. And in from 15 to 24, it's about 24%. So, yeah, it occurs in all ages.
2: By the way, Madsen says to avoid serious injury, it's always best to leave the fireworks up to the professional shows in your community. And the morning rain cleared out yesterday, and the biggest lineup of bands since 2019 delivered an unforgettable afternoon of performances at the 42nd annual Viking Land Band Festival. Ken Martinson says historically the rain has held off during the band festival over these many 42 years.
3: 1991, we had a heavy rain on the parade, and we shortened the route, and the buses followed the bands. But that is the only time in 42 years that it has really rained. Now, we've had a few sprinkles here and there, maybe three times, that, you know, it's just an annoyance, not a, you know, a real problem. But we have never been rained out. I better knock on some wood.
2: Yes. Right? By the way, the 728 cadets rose to the top with a score of 90, the highest championship score since 2019 for their show Nightmare, earning the Class 4A championship title and claiming the seventh grand championship title. KMS Kirkhoven Murdoch Sundberg captured its third People's Choice Award. Meanwhile, Litchfield High School placed second overall with an 89.3 score and earned the Class 3A championship title. Waconia scored 89.25, placing second in Class 4A and third overall. Rounding out the top five bands were Buffalo with a score of 83.5 and Cotter with 82.6. And the annual Belgian Waffle and Sausage Feed, hosted by the Alexandria Evening Lions Club and the Marine Corps League, Detachment 1409, took place yesterday at the Alexandria VFW. A great crowd came out for their all-you-can-eat Belgian waffles, sausage, coffee, a juice and milk. The community breakfast directly benefits the Marine Toys for Tots program. Well done. And the 38th annual Vintage Car Club of Alexandria Car Show and Swap Meet took place yesterday at the Douglas County Fairgrounds in Alexandria. There was some rain in the morning, but it cleared out as the morning rolled on and didn't put a damper on all the fun. The event featured around 350 display cars, food, music, swap meet vendors, and kids' activities. Admission was free for all show cars. Plans are already in the works for next year's car show. And heavy rain and storms pushed across the area yesterday. The heaviest rain fell across southern Minnesota, where Ivanhoe, Lincoln County reported 2.72 inches of rain. Across our immediate area, Alexandria received 87 one-hundredths of an inch of rain early yesterday. Other locations include Hoffman, 84 one-hundredths, Morris, 69 one-hundredths, Fergus Falls, 67 100s, along with Starbuck. Donnelly, 65 100s. Glenwood, 63 100s. Parker's Prairie, 58 100s. Elba Lake, just over a half inch at 53 100s. Both Benson and Brandon, just shy of a half inch with 48 100s. Carlos, 42 100s. While Ashby, 35 100s. And Sauk Center with 32 100s. More rain and thunderstorms will be possible, a slight chance today and tonight, with a best chance of more storms moving in, arriving on Wednesday. Keep it here. And the Minnesota Twins hit two home runs as they slip past the Colorado Rockies 3-2 yesterday at Target Field. Now the Twins took two out of three games in the series as they got their 40th win of the season. Twins pitcher Andrew Morris, a Colorado native, on facing his hometown team.
18: Yeah, it's pretty cool. Obviously being from Colorado, I went to a lot of Rockies games and got to play on that field once in high school. So, you know, it's cool to see those guys. Obviously, you know, I want to go see Coors Field for myself too, you know, be on the field. But it was pretty exciting to see them, you know, in person.
2: By the way, the Twins are in Houston tonight for first pitch starting at 7:10 p.m. And that's a look at your news. I'm Mark Anthony.
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21: This is Weatherology. I'm meteorologist Jennifer Wojcicki with your Alexandria Lakes area forecast. A heat advisory is in effect. A few spotty showers and storms here early today, then skies will become mostly sunny, high in the low 90s. Tonight, a slight chance for showers and storms early on. Partly cloudy skies develop, a low near 64. Tuesday, sunshine, high around 85 degrees. Wednesday, a chance for showers and thunderstorms, cloudy, high around 88. For KXRA, I'm meteorologist Jennifer Wojcicki. Currently, it's 73.
1: Oh, 73 degrees already this morning, and be advised, it's going to be a hot and muggy one, that's for sure. And we're looking at that for the next few days. So depending on your likes in the weather, it'll be about 50-50, I think. 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
3: Gomez delivers. This ball hit in the air to center field. Fedco back. Fedco under it. Should be the ball game. Should be the series. It is. Kyler catches it. Gomez goes 1, 2, and 3. He needed only 4 pitches to pick up his 8th save of the year. Twins clinch a series victory with a 3-2 win over the Colorado Rockies here on a Sunday afternoon.
2: Twins radio with a final call yesterday at Target Field. Twins manager Derek Shelton says pitching was the key, starting with the starter.
4: It starts with Connor Prelip. I mean, career high 10 strikeouts was really good. Execution of the curveball and the slider may be the best we've seen it all year long. And then, you know, you get to our bullpen. I mean, Morris up to 99 tonight. Bonda came in and did, unfortunately. You know, we're still evaluating where he's at after the 9th. And then Gomez comes in at a tough spot because, you know, the one thing about sending Bonda out was we're trying to keep Moniak and McCarthy off the field. You know, they're the guys that hit 1 and 2 for him were the guys that were going to pinch hit. And Gomez came in and finished it off.
2: The Twins took 2 of 3 from the Rockies. They're at Houston starting tonight at 7 o'clock. The LPGA Championship is done at Hazeltine Golf Club. Heyron Ryu won it all.
5: Yeah, it was. It feels like a dream because my first major title in my life, so I'm so happy, and then, yeah, it's dreams come true.
2: She finishes with a 275, that's 13 under par, including 2 under in the final round. In the WNBA, the Lynx beat the Wings in Dallas 85-77, and in the NHL, the Wild picked 3 players in 7 rounds of the NHL draft. Free agency opens on Wednesday. Kevin Faulness, MNN Sports.
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0: Oh, it's 7:41. The Birthday Club is next. Give us a call if you know someone celebrating today on June 29th, a birthday or an anniversary. We would love to hear from you.

0: What a dolly. Okay, 762-8167 is the number to call for the birthday club.
1: All right, let's grab this line. Hi there. Good morning, Kathleen.
2: Well, good morning to you.
1: Yes, thank you.
2: I don't have any birthdays today, but happy anniversary to Jason and Jennifer Archer and Howard and Marlis Geese.
0: Okay.
1: Well, thank you.
2: And have a happy 4th.
1: You too. Well, I hope to hear from you between now and then, but if not,
2: no,
1: I hope you have
2: won't.
1: Oh, really?
2: Not between, but do you have birthday club on the 4th?
1: Yeah, that's a Saturday. We'll have it on the 4th of July.
2: Okay. So I'll talk to you on the 4th of July.
1: Yeah,
2: no,
1: thanks.
2: I won't talk to you. You're not there on Saturday.
1: True. You know my schedule better than I do. Thanks, Kathleen. Enjoy your day.
2: Have a good one.
1: Yeah, you too. Yep. Always fun. 762-8167. If you want to add to that birthday list, we'd love to hear from you.
0: Yes, Jack and Susan Anderson, happy, I think it's 44th.
1: Wow.
0: Wedding anniversary to you. Also, happy 63rd anniversary to Jerry and Sandy Crest.
1: Okay. Well, let's grab this line, too. Hi, you're next. Welcome.
3: Good morning. I'd like to wish my grandson, Dylan Frizzell, a very happy 8th birthday today.
1: 8th? Oh, yeah. Well, great.
0: Thanks, Marion.
1: Yeah, thanks for the call. I hope you have a good day.
3: Thank you. Bye.
1: Yeah, bye now. 762-8167.
0: And Finn Erickson is 7 today.
1: Okay.
0: He probably knows Dylan Frizzell.
1: Oh, yeah.
0: And happy birthday to Randy Berglund. And today would have been my friend Mary Alice Christofferson Huey's birthday, but we lost her just a couple of weeks ago. So Molly Anderson has a birthday. Stephanie, the beautiful Stephanie Kaiser, has a birthday today. Former Congressman Colin Peterson celebrating today.
1: Okay. Well, let's see here. Celebrity-wise, first of all, Gary Busey, 82. He did a great job in the Buddy Holly story, I thought. Do you remember that movie? Did you see it?
0: Oh, yeah.
1: Yeah, thought he was great. Fred Grandy, former congressman and from the Love Boat. He's 78 today. Also a musician, Colin Hay from the group Men at Work. They had this big hit. The name of that song, Who Can It Be Now, of course. Yeah. It says it all right there, doesn't it?
0: Right there.
1: Yeah. Also, let's see, who else has a birthday today? Actress Melora Hardin, 59. She was on The Office. Let's grab this line. Hi there. Welcome.
4: Good morning. I'd just like to thank you guys for promoting our car show, and we had a good show Sunday yesterday.
1: Oh, yeah, I didn't get a chance to see you. I looked for you, but I'm sure you were busy in another area. But, yeah, great turnout. I loved that section of the Young Guns, too.
4: Yeah, we had cars, a good variety, from a Model T to a 1937 original Harley Davidson to a AMFA car, all the way to a brand new Corvette.
1: Wow. Say, I talked to some friends from church who are out there, Bob and, the Larsons, Larson too. And I was saying to them, I know they're big car enthusiasts too. And I said, it seemed like there were a lot more food vendors out there. Were there a lot more food vendors this year?
4: Yeah, I think they had two more than what they had before.
1: Wow.
4: So that worked out real well.
1: Yeah. Yeah. Great food. Boy, it was a great day. And the rain again came to an end, and it turned out to be a perfect day for it.
4: It slowed it down a little bit at first, but by noon, the cars were coming in there, and we had cars from all over the area. St. Cloud and Morris and Fergus Falls and Osakis and Parker's Prairie. It was a great time.
1: Yeah, well, thanks for the call, Bob. You and everyone else got to be smiling. I mean, knowing what a great turnout and everything went well.
4: And thank you for helping us promote it over there at KXRA.
0: Yeah. We're happy to do that.
1: Yeah, love to do it for you, Bob, and Jerry Klein and everyone else. So thanks. Glad we can do it, Bob.
4: Okay, thanks, Bob.
1: See you, buddy. All right. So there you go. Bob Buss, our buddy, 762-8167. Just real briefly, pop star Nicole Scherzinger, she is 48. She had this hit with the rest of the Pussycat Dolls. That's a song called Buttons, by the way. Wow. Lead singer of the group, the Pussycat Dolls. She was the judge on The Mask Singer, too, in 1 season 10 of Dancing with the Stars, if you recall.
0: Wow.
1: Yeah.
0: So, anyway, I happen to notice Don Stroud. Okay. Do you know who that is?
1: I know who he is, yeah.
0: I was actually looking at a cast list of a movie, and it said Don Stroud.
1: Okay.
0: And I thought, why does that name sound familiar? Because the picture, what was the Buddy Holly story? And the picture doesn't look like any. So when I clicked on the picture, a picture of him as the Don Stroud I remember, and Don Stroud today, I was like,
1: blown away.
0: Holy buckets.
1: Mm.
0: Yeah, do that. You just won't believe it.
1: Mm.
0: I just couldn't believe it.
1: Okay.
0: Because I remember him.
1: Little change, huh?
0: Yeah, I remember him so well. He was such a good actor, and he's 82 years old now, and he gives his occupation as actor, musician, and surfer. He is a
1: surfer.
0: Mm-hmm, he's a Hawaiian native, so okay. Yeah.
1: Huh.
0: Yeah.
1: Well, how about
0: we
1: that?
0: We all age. That's what we have to remember.
1: It's a part of life.
0: We all age. Yes.
1: Yeah, my dad would say, when he was in his 80s, would say, I look in the mirror, I still feel like a 13-year-old boy. I look in the mirror.
0: Oh, who the hell is that?
1: He didn't put it that way. But
0: that's how I put it every day. Well, it's fun to have Ricky home for a few days.
1: I bet.
0: She left yesterday.
1: Hmm.
0: She'll be back tomorrow.
1: Okay. Tomorrow?
0: Mm-hmm,
1: already?
0: For the 4th. Yeah.
1: Okay. On the 30th for the 4th.
0: She'll be back. Yeah. Why screw around? Come early. I've been asking for years, but they're fixing up the cabin and having, I think, a good time doing it. And, oh, it looks so nice.
1: Okay. Well,
0: yeah.
1: Good.
0: Yeah.
1: Well, already 7:50. So thanks, everyone, for the calls, including Bob and Kathleen. And always good to hear from them.
0: Right.
1: Our buddies.
0: Let's play trivia. We'll take a quick break, and then we'll play trivia.
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0: Trivia, it's Monday. 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I tell you, if you need it, it's there. You can win trivia once every 30 days at 762-8167. And the question this morning, sir.
1: Let's see here. The interstate highway system was born with the passage of the Federal Highway Act. What year was that? So again, the interstate highway system was born with the passage of the Federal Highway Act. The legislation authorized the construction of more than 42,000 miles of freeways, including right here, I-94. Let's go to our phone lines. Ron is joining us. Hi, Ron.
12: Hi. Good morning. How are you?
1: Doing well. How are you, king of trivia, as your wife would say? she says you love trivia.
12: She's never wrong. As of today, we've been married 41 years.
1: Oh, today, 41 years. Well, congratulations.
0: Really?
1: Wow.
0: Yeah.
12: Congratulations to me, you know. Condolences to Julie.
1: Oh, no. So where did you two meet?
12: Down in the cities. I was working for a CPA firm, and she was working at an audit client of mine.
1: Okay. Mm. Wow. Well, yeah. Congratulations, 41 years. Before we do trivia, I'm going to do a little of this for both of you.
13: Happy anniversary.
14: Fred, you remembered.
15: How could I ever forget the happiest day of my life?
1: Well, there you go. Probably the happiest day of your life, too, Ron.
0: Okay.
12: Was that Fred Flintstone?
1: Yeah, of course it was. Sure. King of trivia.
12: All right.
1: Yeah.
12: All right. So I know Ike was president. I think it was 1956.
1: You nailed it. Way to go, Ron. Wow. So you can pick up your winning and have fun with that. And happy anniversary to both of you. So thanks for listening. Thanks for playing.
12: Yep. Have a great day.
1: Yeah, you too. I know you will. Yeah.
0: Okay. Thank you, Ron's Warehouse. And we are going to zoom right into news headlines brought to you by Gary's Auto Glass. 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
1: Well, at 7:55, these are those headlines. Yesterday morning, the Douglas County Sheriff's Office was notified of a single vehicle rollover crash at the intersection of County Road 34 Northwest and Arrowwood Drive Northwest, and authorities have identified the victim in that fatal motorcycle crash last Thursday. And the morning rain cleared down, and the biggest lineup of bands since 2019 delivered an unforgettable afternoon of performances during the 42nd Viking Land Band Festival. We'll have more on those stories and many others coming your way next hour.
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0: Lee Valley Mercantile brings you another hour of People Radio. 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
26: It won't be long now with all eyes on the U.S. Supreme Court.
27: The court's next release of decisions will take place this morning at 10 a.m. when rulings in some of the remaining cases will be announced. The next decision day will be revealed after that. Yet to be decided? Arguably, the most anticipated ruling is on President Trump's executive order seeking to restrict birthright citizenship, which is one of his first acts after returning as president last year. We're also awaiting decisions on the removal of protections for the Federal Trade Commission, the independence of the Federal Reserve, a ban on men playing women's sports, and mail-in ballots. Bernie Bennett in Washington.
26: Iran's president claims $6 billion in frozen Iranian assets in Qatar will soon be released.
28: The announcement comes as negotiations between the U.S. and Iran were challenged after Iran launched missiles across the Persian Gulf, targeting Bahrain and Kuwait on Sunday. President Masoud Pezeshkian is the highest-ranking official within Iran to reference the release of the funds held by Qatar, a key mediator in negotiations alongside Pakistan. So far, U.S. officials have said no frozen assets have been released. Pakistan, a key mediator, has said talks would resume Tuesday between the U.S. and Iran on terms of their interim deal. The Trump administration on Sunday said nothing has been cancelled and technical talks are on track for the coming days. Iran has yet to say whether it will take part. I'm Karen Chamas.
26: On social media this morning, President Trump says Iran had requested a meeting with American counterparts, although the Iranians say no such meeting is scheduled. State of emergency in Kentucky. Amid deadly flooding across a vast area, 4 deaths in Kentucky, 1 flood-related death in Tennessee. Wildfires have claimed the lives of 3 firefighters along the Utah-Colorado border. 2 firefighters were injured. And temperatures in the triple digits in the forecast across the east later this week. On Wall Street, stock futures are higher. More on these stories, townhall.com.
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26: Pakistan has again carried out military strikes on a hostile neighbor.
3: Statements by senior officials from either side pointed out that the eastern Afghan provinces of Paktia, Paktika and Kunar had been hit. Pakistan's information minister, Ataullah Tarar, said the strikes had targeted Islamist militant hideouts and large quantities of weapons had been destroyed. The Taliban government spokesman, Zabiullah Mujahid, condemned the Pakistani military action, saying dozens of civilians had been killed or wounded. Pakistan accuses the Taliban government of sheltering militants. The Taliban in Kabul have repeatedly denied this.
26: And that's BBC's Sanjay Dasgupta. In the race between the U.S. and China to develop artificial intelligence, the battle over hardware and computing power is heating up as Chinese companies like Huawei overtake global industry leaders like NVIDIA in their home market. NVIDIA's Jensen Huang is a celebrity in China, but that's no guarantee of success in that market. Townhall.com. It's another case of a Trump endorsement paying off for the candidate who received it.
4: U.S. Representative Julia Letlow wins the Republican nomination for U.S. Senate in Louisiana Saturday, giving President Trump another win after he backed her to replace GOP Senator Bill Cassidy. Letlow defeated State Treasurer John Fleming in the two-candidate runoff after they finished ahead of Cassidy in the GOP primary. Cassidy had voted to convict the president on impeachment charges in 2021. Letlow had promised to work with Trump. Her victory caps Trump's early 2026 effort to back Republican challengers to GOP lawmakers who have disagreed with him and replace them with ones more loyal. I'm Julie Walker.
26: In South Carolina, Alex Murdoch's retrial on murder charges, killings of his wife and son, begins today with a pre-trial hearing. More on these stories, townhall.com.
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7: This is Weatherology. I'm meteorologist Jennifer Wojcicki with your Alexandria Lakes area forecast. A heat advisory is in effect. A few spotty showers and storms here early today, then skies will become mostly sunny, high in the low 90s. Tonight, a slight chance for showers and storms early on. Partly cloudy skies develop, a low near 64. Tuesday, sunshine, high around 85 degrees. Wednesday, a chance for showers and thunderstorms, cloudy, high around 88. For KXRA, I'm meteorologist Jennifer Wojcicki. Currently, it's 73.
0: And time for news with Mark Anthony. Right after these messages.
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11: Yes, thank you, Patty. It is 8:07. Coming up in this newscast, the name of the victim in that fatal motorcycle crash late last week in Alexandria has been released. And heat advisories and extreme heat warnings are in effect for the region through late tonight. And the 42nd Vikingland Band Festival took place yesterday in Alexandria with 19 marching units, a part of this annual tradition. We'll have more on those stories, but first, authorities have identified the victim in that fatal motorcycle crash last Thursday. Authorities say James Robert Schlosser, 65, of Alexandria, was killed in that crash. According to the report, the Douglas County Sheriff's Office responded to a two-vehicle crash involving a pickup truck and a motorcycle at the intersection of County Road 45 and Latoka Drive Southwest. A North Memorial ambulance was reportedly nearby when the call came in and was on scene within minutes. Douglas County deputies and Alexandria police officers arrived at the scene and located Schlosser with severe life-threatening injuries. He was immediately taken to Alamira Health Hospital, where he was pronounced dead. The 16-year-old male driver of the pickup truck was not injured. And yesterday morning, the Douglas County Sheriff's Office was notified of a single vehicle rollover crash at the intersection of County Road 34 Northwest and Arrowwood Drive Northwest. The crash was reported through OnStar, and the condition of the occupant in the vehicle were not initially known. Deputies arrived at the scene and located a Buick resting on its side with severe damage. The 62-year-old male driver from Alexandria was the sole occupant and was trapped inside. The Alexandria Fire Department responded to assist with that extrication. The driver was taken from the vehicle and then transported by North Memorial Ambulance to Alamira Health. The preliminary investigation indicates the crash was likely caused by a medical emergency. And thousands of residents were without power yesterday morning after thunderstorms brought strong winds and heavy rain to parts of the state, including parts of central Minnesota. XL Energy outage map indicated around 13,000 homes were without power across central Minnesota down to the Twin Cities metro area. And with dangerous heat expected across the state this week, the Animal Humane Society is reminding pet owners to take extra precautions. Keep pets indoors whenever possible with air conditioning, or make sure they have plenty of shade and fresh water if they're outside. Sarah Bomani is with the Animal Humane Society.
12: If you are outside with your pet, really making sure that there's plenty of shade and that they have water, you know, especially for our dogs, you know, thinking about exercising, getting them out for walks. Try to do that in the morning or the evening hours when it's a little bit cooler.
11: Also, Bomani encourages you to walk your dog again during the cooler mornings or later on in the evening. And a heat advisory is in effect from 9 a.m. this morning through midnight tonight. Heat index values could reach anywhere from 100 to 105 across the area. This will impact not only Douglas, Grant, Pope, Ottertail, Stevens, Swift, Todd, and Stearns counties in our area. Also, an extreme heat warning is in effect from Stearns County down to Candiwai County. Hot temperatures and high humidity may cause heat illnesses. Be sure to drink plenty of fluids, stay in an air-conditioned room, and stay out of the sun as much as possible. And the morning rain cleared out yesterday, and the biggest lineup of bands since 2019 delivered an unforgettable afternoon of performances at the 42nd annual Vikingland Band Festival. Ken Martinson says historically the rain has held up during the band festival over these many 42 years.
13: 1991, we had a heavy rain on the parade, and we shortened the route, and the buses followed the bands. But that is the only time in 42 years that it has really rained. Now, we've had a few sprinkles here and there, maybe three times, that, you know, it's just an annoyance, not a, you know, a real problem. But we have never been rained out. I better knock on some wood here, yes. Right?
11: By the way, the 728 Cadets rose to the top with a score of 90 for their show Nightmare, earning the Class 4A championship title and claiming the seventh grand championship title. KMS Kirkhove and Murdoch Sundberg captured its third People's Choice Award. Meanwhile, Litchfield High School placed second overall with an 89.3 score and earned the Class 3A championship title. Waconia scored 89.25, placing second in Class 4A and third overall. Rounding out the top five bands were Buffalo with a score of 83.5 and Cotter with 82.6. And the annual Belgian Waffle and Sausage Feed, hosted by the Alexandria Evening Lions Club and the Marine Corps League, Detachment 1409, took place yesterday at the Alexandria VFW. A great crowd came out for their all-you-can-eat Belgian waffles, sausage, coffee, juice, and milk. The community breakfast directly benefits the Marine Toys for Tots program. Well done. And the 38th annual Vintage Car Club of Alexandria Car Show and Swap Meet took place yesterday at the Douglas County Fairgrounds in Alexandria. There was some rain in the morning, but it cleared out as the morning rolled on and didn't put a damper on all the fun. The event featured around 350 display cars, food, music, swap meet vendors, and kids' activities. Admission was free for all show cars. Plans are already in the works for next year's car show. And heavy rain and storms pushed across the area yesterday. The heaviest rain fell across southern Minnesota, where Ivanhoe, Lincoln County reported 2.72 inches of rain. Across our immediate area, Alexandria received 87 one-hundredths of an inch of rain early yesterday. Other locations include Hoffman, 84 one-hundredths, Morris, 69 one-hundredths, Fergus Falls, 67 one-hundredths, along with Starbuck, Donnelly, 65 one-hundredths, Glenwood, 63 one-hundredths, Parker's Prairie, 58 one-hundredths, Elba Lake, just over a half inch at 53 one-hundredths, both Benson and Brandon, just shy of a half inch with 48 one-hundredths, Carlos, 42 one-hundredths, while Ashby, 35 one-hundredths, and Sauk Center with 32 one-hundredths. More rain and thunderstorms will be possible, a slight chance today and tonight, with a best chance of more storms moving in, arriving on Wednesday. Keep it here. And the Minnesota Twins hit two home runs as they slip past the Colorado Rockies 3-2 yesterday at Target Field. Now, the Twins took two out of three games in this series as they got their 40th win of the season. Twins pitcher Andrew Morris, a Colorado native, on facing his hometown team.
14: Yeah, it's pretty cool. Yeah, I mean, obviously being from Colorado, I went to a lot of Rockies games and got to play on that field once in high school. So, you know, it's cool to see those guys. Obviously, you know, I want to go see Coors Field for myself too, you know, be on the field. But it was pretty exciting to see them, you know, in person.
11: By the way, the Twins are in Houston opening up a series, taking on the Astros tonight, first pitch at 7:10 p.m. And that's a look at your news. I'm Mark Anthony.
0: And thank you so much, Mark Anthony, for that news update this morning here on KXRA. And I tell you, it is just hotter than the Dickens out there.
1: Yeah. Yeah, no doubt about that.
0: I won't give all my dad's little...
1: Right, some of those while are extremely humorous,
0: yes,
1: but they're not necessarily suitable for airplay.
0: That's correct. Yeah, about how hot it is. I thought I was going to scare you guys for a minute when I started, but
1: yeah,
0: it is 73 degrees right now with 96% humidity. Ooh.
1: That's the
0: saturation. The windows here, because we have air conditioning,
1: yeah,
0: the windows are fogged up. And at my house today, when I was leaving in the morning, I walked downstairs, and it's always colder down there than it is upstairs. Even though we shut most of the vents down there, it still is just, it's a train. So anyway, it's so cold. And I walked out, and the windows towards the lake were all steamed up. And I went, oh, boy.
1: Yeah.
0: I'm glad my puppy's got air conditioning, I'll tell you that.
1: Right.
0: And folks, if you have pets, if you have elderly residents, check on them today.
1: Yeah.
0: It's really going to be hot.
1: Right. You know, maybe even check on them a couple of times during the day. And really, that could be the case all week. I know that, you know, we've got the heat advisory and then off to our east and southeast extreme heat warning and everything. And while it won't be as serious tomorrow, I mean, all week long, we'll likely have temperatures that are flirting with 90 degrees, maybe a little bit under that. But when you have high humidity and temperatures hovering around 90, well, then you've got those heat index values that are in that range of 95 to 100. And that can make a pooch, it can make a kitty, it can make a lot of people uncomfortable pretty quick.
0: Yeah, people die in this weather.
1: Right. Yeah. As much as, you know, you worry about frostbite during the winter, I mean, you know.
0: This is just a serious
1: thing. Yeah.
0: And what was I going to tell you? Oh, up at Detroit Lakes at Wii Fest one year, it was like 111.
1: Oh, my.
0: The heat index.
1: Yes, yeah.
0: And so they brought the fire trucks out from Detroit Lakes and sprayed the crowd down.
1: Oh.
0: It was just absolutely epic.
1: Yeah.
0: Epic.
1: Yeah, that's very good thinking on the part of the Wii Fest organizers and the Detroit Lakes Fire Department to do that, because that's probably, you know, that's a shot of relief that you don't normally count on, but you're pleasantly surprised when it does occur.
0: And we sell a lot of water. It's our biggest selling beverage, non-alcoholic beverage.
1: Oh, okay.
0: I mean, us food vendors don't sell alcohol, but I think water is everybody's number one. It's our number one. And then there are also drinking fountains, you know, that you can fill your Wii Fest mug or whatever with some water if you need it, or just stick your head under there like most of them do and get some water.
1: Right.
0: So, yeah.
1: Yeah. I know, you know, I never did visit Comiskey Park on the south side of Chicago, which was the White Sox previous home before their current home, Wright Field, opened up in 1993. But I guess one of the features of old Comiskey Park, and yeah, you know, Bill Veeck was a longtime owner of the Chicago White Sox, and he was known for doing eccentric, you know, promotions, and he would have very creative ideas. You know, his son Mike Veeck was the first general manager of the St. Paul Saints, you know, back in 1993. But Bill Veeck actually had, I believe, out in the center field bleachers, he actually had a shower head. So if you needed to cool off, you would just go pull the shower head, and you could stand under the shower head for a couple of moments. Comiskey Park in Chicago.
0: I love it.
1: So
0: that's awesome. That's awesome.
1: Yeah.
0: Okay, so since you're very interested in weather, you could have probably gone into meteorology.
1: Yeah, I think at one point in my life, I would have definitely become a meteorologist.
0: Well, a dangerous heat pattern is building across most of the state of Georgia. Rebecca Hughes has the details. Or not. Okay, here we go.
15: Experts say a heat dome is setting up over the region, pushing temperatures higher and keeping them there for days. Meteorologists say that happens when a strong high-pressure system traps hot air like a lid. Forecasters tell WALB since heat rises, that trapped air continues to heat up, often pushing temperatures into the triple digits with little overnight relief. Officials say to drink plenty of water throughout the day, avoid strenuous outdoor activities during the peak heat, never leave children or pets in vehicles, check on your elderly neighbors and relatives, wear light-colored, loose-fitting clothing, and stay in the shade when possible. I'm Rebecca Hughes.
0: Or wear no clothing.
1: Right. Yeah. Tarps off is one thing then. For guys, but for ladies, some of us probably wouldn't mind that, but there are decorums that you do need to follow when you're out in the public. So.
0: Absolutely.
1: But I think, it'll be interesting, one of these times when I talk to Mark Anthony as part of the boys chat or something, I'll have to ask him, because it kind of sounds like in the description that the reporter just had there, it sounds like the state of Georgia
0: of the heat dome.
1: The heat dome. And I'm wondering if that's a byproduct of the atmosphere being capped, where it's mm-hmm. just too hot and muggy to storm. Sometimes mm-hmm. we get that in our, when the so-called dog days of August roll around, I think sometimes, the atmosphere is, capped to the point where we don't get storms like, we may get some thunderstorms off and on really over the next few days. And sometimes that can, stabilize the atmosphere until it, gets, unstable again. But it kind of sounds like in Georgia, they're not going to get any relief with thunderstorms mm-hmm. or anything like that.
0: So my neighbor at the lake, my buddy Jerry, my girls are just enamored with him because he's so funny.
1: Oh, okay.
0: He's going back to Florida today.
1: Oh, my.
0: And Lake will probably be less humid.
1: Right, yeah. there are probably a few days during the year where Florida is slightly cooler than we are less humid than we are. But
0: I said, can't you put it off at least through the 4th? I said, well, I think we might really need you to be here on the 4th. No, I don't think so.
1: Okay.
0: But
1: is he up here kind of as a summer resident or does he?
0: Yeah, he has a place where, like 3 doors down from us on Lake Carlos.
1: All right.
0: So, yeah. Hilarious.
1: Yeah.
0: Oh my gosh. And then talking a little bit about summer bugs hatching a little later because it's been cooler, but they are coming. Praying mantis maternity season. Did we need to know that?
1: Right.
0: Visualize them.
1: Oh.
0: No, I'm kidding. People are posting photos of the babies. Baby praying mantises hatching in their gardens, often hundreds of them at a time.
16: Not all of them will survive, though, so only a small number of them will actually make it to adulthood. So we tend to see those high populations once they emerge, just crawling all over the garden. But we don't see that many adults once they're fully grown. We might be lucky if we see a handful of adults by the time late summer comes around.
0: Well, praying mantises don't harm people. And they eat other bugs that damage plants, so it might not be a bad thing.
16: Generally speaking, praying mantises, and especially our native species of praying mantises, are beneficial in the garden as they're eating things that may otherwise consume our garden plants. So mm-hmm. insect larvae, grasshoppers, things of that nature.
0: Now, the cooler temperatures this winter and spring could have delayed the bugs. He believes a matter of time before the mantises come out for the year. Yeah, it's warming up out there, so hopefully, they won't be like, I remember one year when I was about 9 years old, we were out to Lake Rachel, out to my grandpa's farm, and we'd been out there all day, and we were coming home, and it was just dusk, and there were so many frogs. There was traffic stopped on 27.
1: Yeah.
0: And we turned to go to Alec, and my dad goes, what's going on? Was there an accident? It was frogs. It was thousands, maybe probably millions of frogs, and they were coated across that highway. The cars were swerving and going in the ditch because they didn't know that they were there.
1: Right.
0: But it was for about a quarter of a mile.
1: Oh, boy.
0: And it was right when you come out of Home City and turn to go to Alec. There's a little body of water there.
1: Right.
0: And anyway, it was right in there. And then for about
1: goodness.
0: A quarter of a mile. The frogs were, my dad said in his life, he was born in 1904, he had seen grasshoppers do that, but he had never seen that many frogs. And they were thick, and they were side to side on the highway and the shoulders and everywhere.
1: Yeah.
0: And every once in a while, you'll see one of them jump that hadn't been hit. But I mean,
1: right.
0: It was a layer of frog guts.
1: Yeah,
0: that's kids that are home for the summer. I said that for you.
1: Okay.
0: So anyway, yeah, it's that was the crazy, one of the craziest things I've ever seen in my life was that night with those frogs.
17: Right. I've never seen frogs in that high of numbers, basically causing the road to be slippery, similar to like mud on the road in near beet fields up in either northwestern Minnesota, or
0: when they're traveling, when they're hauling, you know, the beets, and then the mud gets on the road.
17: Yeah.
0: But this was a layer of frogs, several inches, I would say.
17: Wow.
0: Of frogs.
17: That's unbelievable.
0: There was no way you could get around them.
17: Right.
0: And my dad said, you know, somebody ought to call.
17: Yeah,
0: you know, the
17: Department of Transportation
0: could be out there and kind of slow people down there, because there's a couple cars that went zoom right off.
17: Yeah.
0: Yeah.
17: Yeah. That,
0: you don't expect it to be. Well, this was in like July when it was really hot, but
17: right.
0: You don't expect to be slippery like that.
17: Yeah, no doubt. That would be most surprising to come across something like that.
0: Yes. Yeah, absolutely. So, whew. Yeah, I tell you. It's a changing nation when we've got to worry about 3 inches of frogs. And no, I'm kidding.
17: Right.
0: So, Florida's had another deadly gator attack. A woman is dead. She was bitten by an alligator in Florida. It happened this Sunday, yesterday, in Seminole County while she was swimming with friends in a river in Geneva. Nearby residents say they are very aware of the gators that call that area home. The Florida Fish and Wildlife say the 31-year-old victim was taken to the hospital, where she did pass away. The gator has not been found. This came a day after a child was bitten on the hand while fishing in Marion County. The FWC says the child was taken to the hospital and the 8.5-foot gator was caught and killed. So,
17: oh wow.
0: Yeah, that is one down, 10 million to go.
17: Yeah.
0: Oh.
17: Yeah, I only like to see alligators, you know, when they're in, you know, like whether it be, you know, a zoo or a nature center. I don't think we have any gators in any nature centers nearby here.
0: No, that works for me too.
17: Yeah.
0: Every once in a while, some stupid person will have one in there, take it home for a pet, and then by the time it gets to be 6 feet long, they decide they have to dump it in a Minnesota river or something. But
17: I heard late last week, I think first injury caused by a bison this year at Yellowstone National Park.
0: Oh, really? The first one?
17: Yeah.
0: In June?
17: Yeah. So maybe.
0: It's a miracle.
17: Yeah. Maybe you had people that were paying attention, you know, before this incident.
0: I will never forget that video of that woman, beautiful woman, who went with her camera and the sign said, do not go near the bison.
17: Right.
0: And she got out of her car and she was off her motorcycle. She was on a Harley.
17: Yeah.
0: She walked down into that ditch and that bison hooked her by the loop on her belt. Remember that one?
17: Yeah, I do.
0: You have those loops on your jeans and he hooked his horn into the loop. So it was an accident. I mean, he didn't say, I'm going for the loop. It was an accident. But he threw her around like a rag doll.
17: Yeah, it's amazing that she didn't get gored.
0: Yeah,
17: you know,
0: yeah, that he didn't go back and stomp on her or something.
17: Yeah.
0: But man, that was something to see. Did you see over the weekend the lady that was outside with her dog, and the bear came?
17: No.
0: Oh, Dave.
17: Oh.
0: Just go. I think you can go on Google or Facebook, and say woman scares bear away. I think you'd probably find it. She had her dog. She wasn't scared about herself. She was, you know, she's
17: worried.
0: Like me. Should have thrown herself on top of her dog.
17: Right.
0: But he was so startled by her, the bear was. It was grizzly.
17: Right. Oh.
0: Yeah.
17: Yeah.
0: And she started making these odd sounds. And she stayed upright and she stared him in the face. And he backed up a little bit and then he ran kind of to the right of her. And then he looked like he was going to come back towards her. She just kept on that shouting, stomping, screaming.
17: Right.
0: Then he ran across in front of her and went into the woods and left.
17: Oh, yeah.
0: Gutsy broad.
17: Right.
0: There had to be a little Finn in there somewhere. A Finnish person, I mean.
17: Yeah, that could be. Yeah.
0: Well,
17: I know they ran on CBS last night. They ran a rerun of Marshalls where they were trying to rescue the gentleman in the helicopter up in the mountains and the grizzly bear came by and, you know, Luke Grimes' character, Casey Dutton, just basically, he only had a pistol on him. They didn't have the full rifle because they left that down below. But basically, Casey just shouted at the bear and put about four or five pistol shots in the air, and that caused the bear to, you know, but maybe they needed to make sure that Casey and his partner Cal and the guy in the helicopter would stay alive. So that's why the grizzly bear then walked off.
0: Well, I don't know if you knew Judge Paul Ballard. He was the judge here.
17: I did hear of him. Fortunately, I did not have to appear in front of him.
0: No, I'm glad. He, his mom and Roy's dad were brother and sister.
17: Oh.
0: And so he loved that I thought he was the funniest person ever. And so he'd always tell me these little jokes. So we were going out west. We were going to Black Hills and to all these different places out in the Black Hills. And he said, well, you got to be careful. You know, you got to watch out. Have you done any bear training? And I'm like, no. And he said, well, you want to get a whistle around your neck, and then you want to carry a bell. And I said, oh, okay. And he said, okay, then he said, another thing you want to do is familiarize yourself with animal scat. I said, well, listen, I don't plan on like going hiking or anything. Well, he said, it's still good to know. You got to be able to identify like the black bear scat and the brown bear and then the grizzly bear, because they are different. I said, yeah. Well, what's different about it? And he said, well, the grizzly bear scat is full of bells and whistles.
17: Okay. Oh, jeez. Oh, wow.
0: Okay. That's a good joke.
17: Yeah.
0: Okay, well, I'll talk to you tomorrow.
17: Yeah, have a great day, yeah, Patty, and stay cool.
0: Thanks for stopping in. That's DMAC.
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2: For M&M Sports, I'm Kevin Faulness. Yesterday, the Twins edged the Rockies at Target Field. Cody Clemens did his part.
3: Swung on, hit high in the air, right field. This ball's got a chance, and this ball is out of here. Cody Clemens with his 13th Twins lead, 2-1.
4: Oh, good. I don't know how I got it in the air. It was a tough pitch, honestly, but got a good swing on it. I mean, just trying to take quality at bats and make sure I'm swinging it, you know, pitches in the zone and you know, trying to be consistent.
2: Clemens' 13th of the season comes in the fourth inning. Kreidler's delivered his fifth in the seventh inning. Twins go on to beat the Rockies 3-2 and take 2 of 3 in the weekend series. They're in Houston starting tonight at 7. In the WNBA, the Lynx beat the Wings 85-77 yesterday in Dallas. Head coach Cheryl Reeve was happy how Olivia Miles handled herself.
5: I think responding, I mean, she's learned a lot in the games, most recent games of some of the approaches that the teams are taking with her, you know, trying to bully her a little bit physically. And it was, you know, for her wide finishes versus getting directly to the rim, trying to get to their bodies. And I thought she made a great adjustment there.
2: In the LPGA yesterday, Haren Ryu won the tournament at minus 13 at Hazeltine. World number one Nelly Korda finished 6 under and tied for 8th.
6: The front nine was great, you know, shot 4 under and then had a case of the hooks on a few of my tee shots on the back nine, but figured it out going down the stretch, so pleased with my day.
2: The NHL draft was this weekend. The Wild went into it with 5 picks, then made some trades, and ended up with just 3.
7: Only 3 picks, but we were really excited. I thought we were aggressive, and we went after the guys we really like.
2: That's Rico Pearson. He led the draft for the Wild and helped him draft 3 guys, all north of 6'4". Kevin Faulness, M&N Sports.
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1: And our time right now, 8:43, it's 73 degrees and it is muggy. Again, I can't repeat it enough. If you have animals that are outside, if you have elderly friends or relatives that are living, maybe not having air conditioning, check on them. Make sure they have a fan. Tell them not to go outside. I mean, it's going to be brutal, absolutely brutal. Right now, we have, if you doubt me, just step outside. Anyway, relative humidity, 96%. And it's 73 degrees and hardly any wind. Be careful out there. And we're going to check our world and national news. Wall Street is opening higher as the U.S. and Iran agree to resume talks. Stocks jumped as both countries paused fighting over the Strait of Hormuz and agreed to allow commercial ships to pass freely through the vital waterway. A sharp rebound in tech shares is boosting markets to start the week. At the opening bell, the Dow Jones Industrial Average and the S&P 500 were both higher. The NASDAQ jumped more than 1% in early trading. The death toll from last week's devastating back-to-back earthquakes in Venezuela continues to climb. The magnitude 7.2 and 7.5 quakes are blamed for more than 1,400 deaths so far, and officials fear that number will only grow. The number of missing is in the tens of thousands. House Speaker Mike Johnson says he's sending the bipartisan housing bill to President Trump today. Johnson made the comment during an appearance on Fox Sunday Morning Futures after Trump canceled a planned signing of the bill last week. Legislation is meant to cut away some of the red tape, make it easier to build homes, and that bill sailed through the House and the Senate. Convicted killer Alex Murdaugh is headed to court as he gets a new trial. The former South Carolina lawyer was found guilty of murdering his son and wife back in 2023, but that conviction was overturned because of jury interference. Murdaugh will be in a Lexington County courtroom today to begin the process of arranging his upcoming new trial. Accused UnitedHealthcare CEO shooter Luigi Mangione is due in federal court in New York today for a pretrial hearing. The hearing is expected to include trial prep, or juror questionnaires, a plan for jury selection, and settling the date for Mangione's federal trial. Mangione has pleaded not guilty to state and federal charges in connection with the fatal 2024 shooting of Brian Thompson. Brand new wildfire near Rye, Colorado is forcing evacuations today for the Aspen Acres neighborhood. Fires off Highway 165 at mile marker 17. The Custer County Sheriff's Office is telling people living in the area to leave immediately. Smoke is also being seen in the Beulah Valley. That comes as a warning to all of us to please be careful when it's this hot and dry and any kind of conditions that are unfavorable. Be careful where you throw that cigarette or what you do with that match. Please. And that's our news. I'm Patty Wicken for KXRA. We're going to tour the American countryside.
2: A famous trail passes next to this town, and that fact is celebrated in the local museum here yet today. However, the first settlers weren't keen on stopping here, for there was something they felt far more valuable miles ahead of them. The story is this edition of The American Countryside.
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2: As Brian Jested explains, initially the place where we did this interview was seemingly not that special as compared to other places.
4: Well, people are originally coming through here initially on their way somewhere else. The trail that we were on was one of the alternative routes for the Oregon Trail initially, though it picks up the vast majority of its traffic for the Denver Gold Rush.
2: Brian shares the story from the Overland Trail Museum in Sterling, Colorado. He says the name of the trail can be confusing, as some other trails in the country use the same title. However, there's an easy way to remember this one.
4: The biggest, easiest difference to remember the Overland Trail is that the Overland Trail follows the South Platte River, and then the Oregon Trail follows more of the North Platte.
2: This trail passed through today's Julesburg, Colorado, where a route went south, passing through today's town of Sterling. Traffic picked up here when gold was discovered near Denver.
4: There were stagecoaches. There's also a lot of individual pioneers. I mean, the Denver Gold Rush is one of those things where there's people who had stages. There's also people who just came with handcarts or walked on foot.
2: Eventually, though, people began to settle the area, and they established a town here.
4: This wasn't originally a stop. So Sterling was originally founded or was named in the early 1870s by a man named David Levitt, who named the town when he was a railroad surveyor. So it wasn't really a town yet. It's just a name on the map. So he was originally a resident of Sterling, Illinois, and that's where the town gets its name because he saw the valley around here and he liked the look of it. He named it after his hometown at the time. Later on, he moved here with his family and took a go at ranching and decided it wasn't for him.
2: Today, Sterling is a place where people do stop, and with good reason, for there's good land for farming and grazing. That part of the story. Next time, as we travel the countryside in Sterling, Colorado, I'm Andrew McRae.
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5: The 2026 BET Awards are in the books. Sunday ceremony hosted by comedian Drewski at the Peacock Theater in Los Angeles.
6: I told you to fall back, so can you come pick up your...
5: Kehlani was named Best Female R&B Pop Artist, while Leon Thomas walked away with the Best Male R&B Pop Artist Award. Best Male Hip Hop Artist went to Kendrick Lamar, and Cardi B took home the Best Female Hip Hop Artist Award. Teyana Taylor received the Icon of the Year Award. Well, how is this for a wedding band?
6: Trying to stifle my size because I...
5: Stevie Nicks and Tim McGraw are set to perform at Taylor Swift and Travis Kelce's wedding. That's according to Page Six. Swift previously wore a shirt reading Stevie Nicks, that's Nicks spelled with a K, to Game 4 of the NBA Finals at Madison Square Garden, and has a previously released song that's named after McGraw. Earlier this week, New York City Hall confirmed there's a permit for a bash on Friday for more than 1,000 people, as one for a more intimate event for 100 people at the Garden this coming Thursday. And comedian Bill Maher was awarded the Mark Twain Prize for American Humor on Sunday. The ceremony was held in Washington, D.C. at the John F. Kennedy Center for the Performing Arts. And that's entertainment. I'm Daria Albinger.
1: Alrighty then. It's 8:51. This is KXRA.
7: Uber is rolling out stricter background checks and restrictions for drivers starting today. Rob Martier reports.
8: Among the changes, Uber is expanding the list of criminal offenses that permanently disqualify someone from being a driver in the U.S. The company will no longer allow people with prior convictions for violent felonies, sexual crimes, stalking, or strangulation to drive. Uber said it had prevented over 3 million people from joining or remaining on the platform since 2017. I'm Rob Martier.
7: Time is running out for Amazon customers to file a claim in the company's $2.5 billion settlement with the Federal Trade Commission. Those who are eligible may receive up to $51. The settlement comes from a 2023 lawsuit alleging Amazon coerced consumers into enrolling in Prime subscriptions and then made it hard to cancel them. The window to submit a claim closes on July 27th. It's not only getting harder to afford a house, it's getting more expensive to keep that house going. An analysis done by the Wall Street Journal found that between 2019 and 2025, the cost of emergency repairs went up 175%, home maintenance by 85%, insurance up 72%, while interest rose 35% and property taxes by 31%. Those cost increases have made it harder for middle-class Americans to join the ranks of homeowners. Redfin says home buyers with a $2,500 budget in 2019 could have purchased a $517,500 home without breaking their budget. Nowadays, with that same budget, they could only afford a home worth $384,000. And a Western Entertainment property in southern Arizona, known for hundreds of films and TV shows, is up for sale. Old Tucson is listed on business real estate site BizBuySell for $1.5 million. The park is home to rides, live shows, and tours, and has been the filming location for numerous Western classics like El Dorado, Three Amigos, and Tombstone. That property closed in 2020, but reopened 2 years later under new ownership. With your consumer and business news, I'm Tammy Trujillo.
9: 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We'll explain on the Old Farmer's Almanac Radio Report. 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Actor Gary Busey has a birthday, and the first iPhone went on sale on this day in 2007. In towns and villages across the country, Americans say they miss a sense of community that seems to have faded over the last few years. But here's some good news. One institution that cultivates that spirit is more popular than ever, the local farmers market. A University of Wisconsin professor says farmers markets play an important role in bringing disparate groups together, reconstituting public spaces, and fostering community spirit. 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
12: Minnesota News Network, I'm Tasha Radel. Much of Minnesota will be under an extreme heat warning today as dangerous heat and humidity settle into the state. The warning remains in effect through midnight Tuesday. High temperatures are expected to climb into the 90s with heat index values reaching 105 to 110 degrees in some areas. Officials urge Minnesotans to stay hydrated, limit time outdoors during the hottest parts of the day, and check on vulnerable family members and neighbors. Senator Amy Klobuchar is unveiling a workforce readiness plan as part of her campaign for governor. The proposal would expand apprenticeships and job training, boost reading and math achievement in K-12 schools, and increase access to community college and career credential programs. Klobuchar wants to add 10,000 apprenticeship and skills training opportunities with an emphasis on high-demand fields like healthcare, teaching, public safety, and the skilled trades. She says the plan is designed to prepare more Minnesotans for future jobs. During the recent U.S. Senate debate with Lieutenant Governor Peggy Flanagan, Congresswoman Angie Craig says she's been working on a Social Security bill for 3 years.
13: I travel around the state of Minnesota, and seniors are struggling to pay the high cost of groceries, to buy gas, you know, to pay their rent or their mortgage. And so this would put a little money in individuals' pockets.
12: Craig says the bill would also extend the life of the Social Security program for generations.
13: It would extend the life of the trust fund by 34 years. And by the way, it would also generate over 75 years, according to the Congressional Budget Office, another $9 trillion that we could either invest or use to pay down the federal debt.
14: This is MNN.
15: Minnesota's DNR conservation officers
16: and state patrol troopers are on the road
15: and the water working to keep you safe from drunk boaters
16: 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Each year in Minnesota,
15: over 30% of fatal boating accidents involve alcohol.
16: And over 30% of deadly crashes are caused by drunk drivers.
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12: In other headlines, high school esports are gaining momentum in Minnesota. Fenworks head of esports, Jake Utitis, says a new one-year pilot partnership with the Minnesota State High School League is an important first step towards giving competitive gaming the same recognition as activities like robotics and trap shooting.
20: It does make it more official. It goes from just a program that, schools can individually support if they find value in it to one that basically all the athletic directors and the board of directors for the Minnesota State High School League have all agreed that this is a really good program for our students.
12: Two people are dead after a head-on crash in Itasca County Sunday afternoon. The State Patrol says two vehicles collided on Highway 169 in Harris Township, just south of Grand Rapids. The drivers, 24-year-old McKenna Christensen of Luck, Wisconsin, and 83-year-old Carol Wiss of Grand Rapids, were both pronounced dead at the scene. This is MNN.
21: 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Muggy outside today. We're at 73 degrees on our way to 91. It's 9 o'clock.
22: Breaking news this hour from Town Hall. I'm Rich Thomason. The Supreme Court agrees to consider Arizona voting laws passed in the aftermath of the 2020 election. The laws require proof of citizenship for voter registration, as well as mandating the regular purging of the state's voter rolls, case to be heard in the fall. The High Court is rejecting President Trump's bid to have a $5 million verdict in the E. Jean Carroll sexual abuse case tossed out. Wildfires raging along the Colorado-Utah border are prompting evacuations. They've turned deadly as well. Three firefighters killed. And a blistering heat wave has its sights set on the eastern part of the country this week.
11: Temperatures rising ahead of the July 4th holiday will feel hotter because of the high humidity with it. So says the National Weather Service. Officials also say several days of high temperatures will settle in across the lower Great Lakes and the Mid-Atlantic. In addition, high temps will reach the Mississippi and Ohio River valleys.
22: Correspondent Andrew Stewart. The death toll from the twin Venezuelan earthquakes has risen to more than 1,400. The BBC's Will Grant in Venezuela.
23: There are so many thousands of families in Catia La Mar now homeless that they've set up a temporary camp in the local baseball stadium. The only thing to protect them from the elements are donated nylon tents or makeshift shelters they've put together with blankets and sheets.
22: SRN News and our parent company Salem Media partnering with Christian nonprofit Food for the Poor to rush emergency aid to victims of the tragedy. 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Well, tomorrow's a day. Doha, the place. President Trump says there will be a U.S.-Iran meeting. Those talks were questionable following Iranian attacks and the U.S. response to those attacks over the weekend. On Wall Street, the Dow's up 262 points, NASDAQ ahead 252. More on these stories, townhall.com.
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22: The record-breaking European heat wave has overwhelmed mortuaries in Paris, leaving funeral directors struggling to find space for all the bodies. One mortuary owner says he receives hundreds of calls every day but has no room left. France is counting the human cost of the heat wave, which began in the middle of the month. Public Health France reports a surge in deaths, especially among elderly people. Last week, deaths exceeded 1,200 on Wednesday, rising to more than 1,400 on Thursday and Friday. The agency expects these numbers to rise as more death certificates are processed. Skydiving plane crash in northeastern France over the weekend killed all 11 people on board the aircraft. Authorities say the plane suffered some kind of malfunction and fell almost vertically after taking off from an airfield on Saturday. The dead include 5 parachuting instructors, 5 novice jumpers, and the pilot. Some of the victims' families were there to witness the aircraft falling. Townhall.com. Greece is putting a bounty on the head of an aquatic invader.
0: It's called the silver-cheeked toadfish, and it's found in the Mediterranean. The fish, whose organs contain a deadly neurotoxin, damaging fishing nets recently and reducing catches around numerous islands. Authorities are paying people roughly $8 per pound to remove the species, which will then be incinerated. Officials stress there's no immediate threat to swimmers. However, the Greek Red Cross has issued guidelines on the risk of consuming the poisonous fish. Jason Walker reporting.
22: Comcast will split itself into 2 separate publicly traded companies, spinning off NBC Universal and Sky. NBC Universal includes a theme parks division, Universal Film, TV Studios, NBC, and Telemundo. Its portfolio will now include European media business Sky. More on these stories, townhall.com.
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3: Patty, after a busy day yesterday, went to church, went to, the waffle feed with the Runestone Detachment 1409, the car show, the Viking Land Band Festival. I told Tracy after the parade, I'm going to have to come back to work to relax.
1: To relax.
3: Yeah.
1: I know.
3: And one of the people who was in the parade, Dan, you were in the parade yesterday, too, so front and center.
6: I am the treasurer for the Viking Land Band Festival.
3: I did not know that. Wow, that's... And you were in it last year, too. You've been part of it a number of years.
6: Six, 7 years.
3: Yeah. Yep. Yeah. Well, cool. Hey, Jackson, good morning to you.
21: Morning, Mark, yeah. Patty.
3: And everyone, thanks for joining us. Well, I know On His Wings Mission Aviation has an event. We'll talk about that, too. But we're going to go around and have everyone introduce themselves. And, Colin, if you wouldn't mind starting it out, please.
5: I'm Colin Hawkinson. I'm treasurer for Douglas County BPOU and chair of the 250th Committee.
3: 250th Committee. And Dan?
6: Dan Heglin. I'm finally retired.
3: You're retired. Oh. Wow, good for you.
1: But
3: you're
1: not from the Vikingland Band Festival.
6: No.
3: Okay. Yeah. But you retired from Collins, too?
6: And, yes.
3: And when was that again?
6: December, right before Christmas.
3: Okay. Yeah. Oh. And I know you're on His Wings Mission Aviation. You're a big part of that. You're on the board. I was at some of those initial meetings. Introduce your role, too, and who you are again, please.
7: Hi, my name is Alan Saunders, and I'm a farmer that's supposedly retired from Benson, Minnesota, but farmers don't retire. No. It doesn't happen, Dan.
3: I couldn't remember if you were from Benson or Morris, but you're from Benson. That's right.
7: Yeah, we're just down the road an hour or so. But yeah. I am a board member of On His Wings Mission Aviation and had an opportunity to work with Dennis and yourself over the past year and a half or so and to see pretty exciting things happen out at the airport. We have a beautiful building. We have a simulator sitting in there to train pilots on the ground rather than in the air.
3: Wow.
7: So it's been an exciting time. Mm-hmm. And now we have even more happening out there.
3: Well, and John Gackle, too, and he's going to be in the second half of the hour. He's involved with skateboarding, too, so we're going to talk a little bit with John Gackle. Yeah. He's still a part of the board, too, isn't he?
7: He is. Yeah. Yes, he is. Yeah.
3: So, again, two events we want to talk about. I don't know who wants to start off, Dan or Colin, with that?
5: Well, you know, I'll start out with a bit of the saga behind this. And originally, we had one of our executive committee members comment, hey, look, you know, there's a lot going on nationally, internationally. We're not too well known. Let's see if we can be more inclusive, start including more of the community. And let's put on an event that would invite the community out for a darn good time, especially being we looked at the rosters for the community calendar. There was hardly anybody putting on a 250th celebration.
3: Here locally.
5: I got to hand it to the...
1: I don't think anywhere.
6: Nowhere.
5: Yeah.
1: It's crazy.
5: Yeah.
1: I mean, all around the state or country.
6: It only happens once.
1: I know, right. I'm kind of surprised.
3: We're part of history.
1: A lot of people selling cups and scarves and sweatshirts, but I don't hear
7: I understand about. There is an event going on in Benson, Minnesota.
1: Is there?
3: Yeah, well, there is in Evansville. I'm doing some music that day.
1: Oh, Evansville has a huge 4th of July celebration combined kind of with the 250s.
5: So. Awesome. So but really gonna, nothing mm-mm. close.
3: Yeah, mm-mm. right. Yeah, right. So cool. So what's all going to go on? Good friend of mine, Randy Barnes, he's part of the Red Letter Band. I know you're going to have some entertainment. Good American music, right, Dan?
6: Yes, I know Randy.
3: Yeah, I think everyone knows with his slide guitar.
6: Yep.
3: Yeah.
5: Yeah, we're very much excited at actually scoring the Red Letter Band for this event.
3: Wow.
5: Yeah, we're inviting everybody out in Douglas County. Those are listening now. Please join us. It's going to be a rip-roaring good time. We got some food trucks. We got a lot of stuff.
3: So where is it going to be, Alan? Do you know where it's going to be?
7: It's going to be out at the airport. Yeah, it's going to be at Honest Wings Mission Aviation at 2504 Aga Drive.
3: Now,
7: that's the old Blanca building, if I'm pronouncing that right. And we have signage on the walls, so you can find us. Yeah.
1: It's Aga.
7: Aga Drive. Okay. Yes. Aga Drive.
3: She's fourth. Well, you're third generation, correct?
1: No, fourth or fifth.
3: Oh, you are. Okay. Okay. I thought your kids maybe were
1: my
3: the
1: kids
3: fourth.
1: Are at least fifth? That. Well, I mean, they came in 1870, my grandpa.
3: Wow.
1: So,
3: wow. Yes.
1: I'm from here.
5: Awesome.
6: Yeah. You are.
7: Yeah.
6: I've been here 39 years, but I can't say I'm from here.
1: I know. Isn't that funny?
6: Yeah.
3: Where did you come from, Dan?
6: I grew up in Staples.
3: Oh, you did?
6: Graduated in 1976.
3: You're a pup.
1: I love that
6: So
1: area.
6: This is my 50 year this year.
3: Wow, isn't that crazy to think
1: and
3: about?
1: And I went to tech school with two wonderful friends who remain my friends to this day from Benson.
3: Ah.
1: So, yeah.
3: Cool. Yes.
1: Yeah.
3: Well, nice community. I know a lot of people, too. I grew up in the Wilmer area, so Benson not far away, but... So again, the food trucks, X Kitchen, Blowing Smoke, Darn Good Food Truck, Craig Berg's ice cream, and Mimi's mini donuts. You got it all covered.
5: We do. Absolutely.
3: Yeah. Wow. So there's going to be lawn games too, aren't there?
5: Absolutely. Yeah. The shenanigans set us up. They're wonderful.
3: Okay. Maybe jarts? No. Kidding about that, because we kid about all of us grew up with jarts. We thought nothing of it, but now I think
8: we played it.
3: Yeah, I got one eye missing. Yeah,
7: you only got one eye.
3: Yeah,
7: I love it.
3: So everyone's encouraged to come out.
5: Absolutely.
3: Yeah.
5: Yeah, we want this to be a celebration for the community. Mm-hmm.
3: Let's see. Boy, you put some money into this event, too. I see that, too. So yes. Obviously, to be able to get a good band and everything, but you will take free donations to kind of maybe recoup some of the money that you're spending.
5: Yes,
6: we will do that, yes.
5: We need to recoup the money because that total is coming right out of our coffers.
3: Okay. Oh.
5: So, yeah. The nice thing about the free will offering, though, is there's a program, a PCR program, where I'll take and send you a receipt and some paperwork, and the state of Minnesota will refund your donation up to $75 total. Oh. You're going to have to wait about 2 weeks, but that's about
3: fast turnaround.
5: All that's to it.
3: Mm-hmm. Yeah. So let's talk to you about On His Wings. Dan, are you involved with that? I didn't.
6: Nope.
3: Yeah, because I know Colin, you are, and Alan certainly as well, yeah. And you've been involved. So I thought maybe the three of you, maybe they pulled you in too, Dan. But
6: I have, yes, I have led one of their meetings.
3: Okay.
6: Biblical citizenship.
3: Okay.
6: Class.
3: Oh, you did?
6: Yes.
3: Okay.
6: Mm.
3: Yeah, I know they're trying to do even having a lot of church services there. Is it a weekly deal, Alan, or is it a monthly deal or biweekly, or how does it work out?
7: Dennis has a service there every Sunday morning at 10 o'clock.
3: Okay, yeah. So encourage people. Yep. It's open to anyone, isn't it?
7: He would love to have a fly-in church service and have wow. aviators come flying in for Sunday morning service.
5: Oh, yeah.
3: Yeah. Boy, that would be fun.
8: I know they used to fly in here for Sunday morning breakfast. There used to be all kinds of planes that would come in, and then they'd walk across the highway to the Viking Motel, to the big, beautiful dining room, and have breakfast.
3: Oh, sure.
8: Fly back home.
3: Mm.
7: Sure. Yeah.
3: So, Colin, how did you happen to get involved for the grand opening? We had the ribbon cutting ceremony. I know you were there for that. Alan, I know you were there. I'm trying to recall a scan. I know Digger was there. I'm trying to think, scanning the crowd. Boy, oh boy. I mean, a lot of dignitaries were there too. But how did you get involved with On His Wings too?
5: Dennis approached me after he found out I was treasurer for Douglas County BPOU and said, I need a treasurer.
3: Okay.
5: And the last time I touched on nonprofit accounting was in accounting school at University of Illinois Springfield, so I had to brush up a bit.
3: Okay.
5: You know, but I got everything going with the QuickBooks and everything, and we've always been a good contact with our board meetings and really chipping away at gaining some momentum with operations. So it's been fun watching things grow and evolve over time.
3: Yeah, Dennis, he's got a good heart, no doubt about that. You've
5: yes.
3: seen that, Alan.
7: He
3: that,
7: definitely has. Yeah. We've seen some things happen out there that only God could take care of.
5: Yeah, I mean,
7: it's been fun. It's been enjoyable.
3: Boy, what a career in aviation he's had too. He's trained so many great pilots. Now his mission is to train pilots go amongst the world. Not only to do missionary work, but maybe even spread the gospel, too, while they might fly.
8: Isn't that the same thing? Missionary work and spread the gospel?
3: Well, one might be flying missionaries into Africa and bringing food.
8: Taking people. Okay.
3: One might just be you and I. I'm working in radio. I'm not working Christian radio, but as a Christian, I can share things. So, I mean, they are kind of two distinct things.
5: Amen.
3: Yeah.
7: Right. Yeah. Good point, Mark.
3: Yeah.
7: Good point.
3: But, I mean, that's part of it, isn't it, Alan?
7: Yeah.
3: You being there at all the meetings. Because I thought it was just flying food and helping people in need. But Dennis explained to me and the others that it was to go.
8: Ministry. Mm-hmm.
3: Yeah, to. You might fly for Delta, but you're trying to witness and trying to maybe at maybe your co-pilot.
8: Did you
3: witness
8: fly for
3: to
8: Delta?
7: I I haven't flown for Delta.
8: Oh, okay.
7: I flew for John Deere for many years.
3: Oh,
7: so.
3: Okay. I never
7: big
3: heard
7: green
3: that.
7: Tractors.
3: Oh,
7: tractors,
3: you did?
7: Tractors
3: oh.
7: and combines. Yeah,
3: wow.
7: as a farmer.
8: My oh, you flew that way.
7: On the ground.
8: Yeah.
7: Totally on the ground.
8: It's like,
7: okay.
8: like going to the Fargo airport with Roy's dad.
3: Yeah. Funny. Well, we'd I thought
8: our,
3: maybe.
8: We'd get our air on the way.
7: Oh. Yeah. No, Mark, I'm just blowing smoke like the, yeah. like yeah. the food
3: good
7: trucks
3: for you.
7: Are.
3: I love yeah. it. Well, I thought maybe you worked as a corporate pilot for John Deere or something.
7: No,
8: I
7: was
8: like a pilot.
7: I was paying for some of their corporate pilots.
3: I bet you were.
7: In, yeah. in the equipment I was buying. Yeah. Right.
3: Well,
8: you
3: so,
8: still farm? No, you retired. Retired. Did you sell everything then?
7: I sold my equipment over a year ago now, yeah. And I'm still active in what's going on my farm. Still own the farmland.
8: Do you all rent it out or how?
7: Yeah, rented okay. it out to a young guy who's a pretty sharp farmer. It's mm-hmm. fun to be a part of that. And I like Mark, wherever we go, we're spreading God's word. Mm-hmm. And it's just such a joy. And that's why I enjoy being a part of On His Wings Mission Aviation.
3: Yeah, for sure. I didn't know if one of your kids had taken over yeah. The farm, but
7: two daughters don't have any boys, and once they move away to the metro, it's hard to get them to come back.
3: Yeah,
8: oh,
3: for sure.
8: Oh, it's such a yeah. shame. My cousin out in Kadoka, South Dakota, her husband's grandpa had 12,000 acres, just the gateway to the Badlands, and he said, my brother and I, we couldn't get on those horses fast enough in the morning to get down and hide. Because right. there was so much work to do. And when we turned 18, we left dust when we left. Right. And he said, we regret that so much.
7: Mm. Yep.
8: You know, he said, they're buying back. They've bought back quite a bit, but the tribe is buying it back. Mm-hmm. So.
3: Well, I know On His Wings Mission Aviation is looking for flight instructors, too.
5: Absolutely.
3: Yeah, there's a big need there, isn't there? And again, they've got that amazing simulator. Alan, I know you've sat in that. I'm sure, Colin, you have too, haven't you?
5: Oh, absolutely. Yeah. Dennis offered to give me some private lessons myself. And so that was really the bait on the hook. And it's like, absolutely. I can more than be your treasurer. This is aviation is a passion that I think we all share.
8: Great. Yeah. I think everybody's curious.
5: Yeah.
8: Except me.
5: There will be
8: getting over a foot off the ground.
5: There will be a free demos in the flight simulator okay. for people that attend the event.
8: Have you ever done that?
3: Oh, I've been in it. Yeah.
8: Oh,
3: yeah.
8: Okay.
3: So again, I worked on my pilot's license.
8: Right, I know that.
3: Too, both in Joplin and out at Alec Aviation too, and so it was cool seeing what a simulator is like too. It's very, very real like it is.
5: It is.
3: Yeah.
5: The motion and everything, which astounded me for the price point. You're used to seeing mm-hmm. these multi-million-dollar motion simulators at Boeing or United Airlines, and here is one that is not more than consumer end, but the price point having that motion is amazing.
3: Yeah, for sure. So I know you're looking for people, too, who are interested in becoming mission pilots, too, right, Alan?
7: Absolutely. Yeah, that's our goal at On His Wings is to enjoy people come in and enjoy aviation, but then to point their lives towards the mission field. We're so spoiled around here. We got a road every mile, right? Why? You look around the world, there aren't a lot of roads intersecting. Yeah. A lot of places that aren't so easy to reach, and that's where aviation really comes in.
3: Well, cool. So what are the hours, again, going back to this 4th of July event, the 250th anniversary bash for Douglas County? What are the hours, Dan?
6: From 2 to 6.
3: 2 to 6. So again,
6: the Red Letter Band will be from 4 to 6, and we're going to have the Redeeming Arts, a young kids group, will sing for us shortly after we open.
3: Okay.
5: People can feel free to come a little early. We're going to have a soft open a little prior to that. Everything will be up and running, including the lawn games and everything else.
3: Wow. Sounds like a fun way to spend the 4th of July, Independence Day. That's what it's really about. We often call it the 4th of July. It kind of takes away from the true meaning. It's our Independence Day.
5: Mm-hmm.
3: So anything else, Dan, you wanted to bring up that we haven't covered?
6: Well, my wife and I were talking this morning about what this year is called. And I said, semi-quincentennial.
3: Yep.
6: Is the 250th.
8: Semi-quincentennial.
6: Semi-quincentennial.
8: Okay.
5: Needless to say, that with the font and the length of that word,
8: This was a little book that was done for the one for the Sesquicentennial.
3: Anything else, Colin? We haven't covered. You wanted to bring up.
5: What can I say? We really have an amazing location. I got to thank Dennis. I got to thank the airport manager, Greg. Yeah. Greg Anderson. He's amazing. We got all this stuff together in the nick of time. You see God's divine hand in this with all the obstacles we face for this to finally go through. This is amazing. We welcome everybody to attend. Now it's just a matter of recouping the cost, and we hope this will be an amazing bash.
3: So again, free will donations, but it's otherwise free. And again, go ahead, July 3rd.
6: From 2 to 6.
3: From 2 to 6, Alexandria Airport.
6: This Friday.
3: Boy, that is fast approaching. So when did this actually come together? I mean, was it a month ago, 6 weeks ago, 2 weeks ago? When did it all kind of come together, Colin?
5: Well, when we received this vision from a member of ours, Jack, we kind of moved on it, and we first pursued things over at Prophet Park.
3: Okay.
5: But the renting process was so tedious, and we passed the deadline. Oh, great, what do we do now? I told Dennis about the quagmire, and he's like, well, why don't you guys come over here?
3: Mm.
5: And I was like, wow, well, let's do that. In the process, so we found out the event was so big, we're going to have to go through the permitting process with the city. So that was another nail biter there as far as a delay. Finally, a week ago today, we got the permit. Everything was a go.
3: Wow, week ago today. That's fast turnaround. Yes. Wow, that's amazing. Alan, any final thoughts? Anything you wanted to bring up?
7: Well, it's interesting how these things happen, and sometimes they happen very quickly, but most of the time we try to plan ahead, and that's what we've done at Anna's Wings. We're planning for the future, some of this stuff happens 2 days out, and we're not quite ready for it when it hits us, but this one's been planned pretty well. These guys have put some time into it, and we got a great facility to do it.
5: That's a fun thing, is we were already planned. It's just a matter of knowing we could fire, we can get everything in motion.
7: Right, get the fireworks going.
3: So again, this event, July 3rd, and again, it all gets underway at 2 o'clock till 6 p.m. Great way to spend a little bit ahead of the actual 4th of July. So that's going to be a great time at the Belanca Building at the Alexandria Airport. Guys, thanks a lot. Good seeing all of you, and good luck with everything on July 3rd as we celebrate go ahead.
6: Thanks for having us.
5: Make sure you bring your lawn chairs, your own drinks. The lawn chairs are a necessity, or blankets.
3: Okay.
5: There's some lawn area and there's some parking lot area, but awesome.
3: Sounds good.
5: Thank you so much.
3: Yeah, appreciate it.
7: Thanks for having us.
3: All right, we'll take a break. We'll have more coming up.

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6: This is Weatherology. I'm meteorologist Jennifer Wojcicki with your Alexandria Lakes area forecast. A heat advisory is in effect. A few spotty showers and storms here early today, then skies will become mostly sunny, high in the low 90s. Tonight, a slight chance for showers and storms early on. Partly cloudy skies develop, a low near 64. Tuesday, sunshine, high around 85 degrees. Wednesday, a chance for showers and thunderstorms, cloudy, high around 88. For KXRA, I'm meteorologist Jennifer Wojcicki.
4: Thank you, Jennifer. We do have, it's cloudy skies. Definitely muggy with a dew point up at 75 degrees and 90% humidity. 78 degrees and the wind is out of the southeast at 6. And now we're back to the Integrity Title Open Line Studio for more with Mark and Patty.
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8: The National Weather Service in Grand Forks has issued a severe thunderstorm warning for southern Clay County in northwestern Minnesota, southwestern Otter Tail County, northwestern Grant County, Wilkin County, southeastern Cass County in southeastern North Dakota, Richland County in southeastern North Dakota, southeastern Sargent County in southeastern North Dakota, until 10:30 a.m. At 9:27 a.m., severe thunderstorms were located over mainly rural areas of southern Richland County near Hankinson and Lidgerwood, moving northeast at 55 miles per hour. Expected hazards include 70 miles per hour wind gusts and quarter-size hail. This is a radar-indicated threat. The following impacts are expected. Hail damage to vehicles is expected. Expect considerable tree damage. Wind damage is also likely to mobile homes, roofs, and outbuildings. Locations impacted include Fergus Falls, Walton, Breckenridge, Barnesville, Hankinson, Kindred, and Lidgerwood. Remain alert for a possible tornado. Tornadoes can develop quickly from severe thunderstorms. If you spot a tornado, go at once into the basement or small central room in a sturdy structure. For your protection, move to an interior room on the lowest floor of a building. Repeating, a severe thunderstorm warning has been issued until 10:30 a.m. for the following counties in Minnesota, Grant, and Otter Tail.
7: Right. Again, that was from the National Weather Service. Welcome back, everyone. And again, we'll keep everyone up to date on the weather throughout the day with the National Weather Service and weatherology as well.
9: But the only thing you have to decide today is, as an egg, do you want to be poached or do you want to be boiled? That's all you have to decide today, because it's going to be one or the other if you go outside.
7: Yes.
9: So check on those animals and elderly people and make sure that everybody's comfortable and safe, because people die in this weather.
7: Sure, absolutely. Yep, 91 are expected high, but it's going to feel like 100 to 105. As a result, we do have a heat advisory here, but Stearns, also Candiota County, just to our east end of the south, they're under an extreme heat warning there.
9: Oh, my.
7: As heat indices could climb up to 110 in that part of the area down to the metro.
9: I told you, one year it was 111 or something, okay. And they brought the fire trucks out from Detroit Lakes and sprayed the crowd down. They're all naked anyway. No, not completely. But it was just epic. Yeah. It was so much fun.
7: But
9: to
7: you
9: watch
7: were.
9: It.
7: They weren't, but.
9: Yeah, I was.
7: Yeah. Well, welcome back, though, again, everyone. Hey, a good buddy of mine, John Gackle, had reached out to me saying that a group of skateboarders and wakeboarders wanted to come in. So we've got a crew in right now. We'll go around the horn here, as we say. If you could introduce yourself and kind of your role, first of all.
10: Yeah, I'm Cade Liebeck. I'm a pro wake surfer. I work for Faction Marine and been with Gary my whole life. So excited to be here.
7: So, yeah. Cade, how do you get to be a pro? What do you have to get some certifications, or how do you become designated as a pro?
9: Yeah, helps to have Jason.
7: Yeah.
10: So Jason's my dad. Some of you know Faction Board Shop downtown. We closed a couple years ago, but he was doing wake surfing, you know, early 2000s, kind of when it was just getting started. I've been in the boat my whole entire life, so I've always loved it, and just you know, just learn a couple of tricks here and there, and then it snowballs into something bigger. And going all around the country competing, and eventually, you know, in 2024, I was a semi-pro world champion and got my pro card there. So
7: how about that? Your pro card. Do you have it with you? No, I'm only kidding. So do you get a lot of sponsorships? We know there can, when you turn pro with certain sports, you can even get maybe you sponsor ads. And you're the one who says, I use this wakeboard or even tennis shoes or whatever. Have you gotten some sponsorships on that kind of next level?
10: Yeah. So, I mean, you can get anything from board sponsors to cleaning products to boat sponsors. Wow. You can become like a factory rider for a couple brands. Like I rode for Centurion Boats for a couple years and still ride for Phase 5 Wake Surfers. So it's a cool thing trying to, you know, put yourself out there and create your own brand while also promoting other brands as well.
7: How about that?
9: And
7: good
9: so
7: for you.
9: Lil Liebeck would have been your great grandma.
10: Correct.
9: She was a great athlete.
10: That's what everyone tells me.
9: She was our, when we attempted to play young mothers volleyball and stuff like that, she was our referee, and I just loved her. She was raucously wonderful. She golfed and she did all kinds of great stuff, so.
10: That's what my dad always tells me. She's like, a great golfer.
9: Yeah. Yeah, she was amazing.
7: Comes naturally to you, evidently.
10: Not golfing.
7: Well, not sports, being athletic overall.
10: I guess, yeah.
9: Cool. I think that kind of thing trickles down.
7: Sure. Well, if you'd introduce yourself and kind of your role in all this, too, please.
11: Absolutely. So my name's Travis Lang. I handle the summer skateboard program that we run at the skate park, which is called Sessions 220. So that's my main thing there.
7: Yeah. So let people know again exactly where it's located, please.
11: Yeah, absolutely. So Sessions 220 is the skateboard program that we run in the summer. First of all, it's completely free. We just want people to be able to show up at the skate park, so which is at Fillmore Park, or which we tell people right next to the splash pad.
7: Yeah.
11: So we meet on Wednesdays from 6:30 to 8. And like I said, it's absolutely free. We have skateboards there for people to use. We have helmets and pads for people to use. And we offer a free meal. And then just
7: a free meal?
11: Yes, free meal. Well, I think it's important. It's a great way to just get kids out, get kids there together. Huh. So we just have a ton of water, especially this Wednesday. It's like, hey, plenty of ice water, some food. And then during the meal, we just share a message, just a faith-based message.
7: Oh, cool.
11: just to anybody who's there willing to listen.
7: Love
9: and
7: it.
9: And this will be at our skateboard park.
11: Yes, at the Alexandria Skateboard
7: on
11: Park.
7: On Wednesday.
11: Yep, all next Wednesdays through the summer, going all the way through August.
9: Every Wednesday. That's just wonderful. Yeah. You know, I have the greatest story. I used to, like I told you guys, well, Gary knows, I hauled that kid everywhere. But I took my grandson to the skateboard park every day, or the baseball cages. But anyway, I was there one day, and there's a big sign of rules, and one of them is no bikes. And so these kids showed up with bikes, and this mom in the next car got out and said, "You kids, you can't be here. You can't have bikes. Why?" Well, because the sign says no bikes. So a couple days later, they were back again. And then she said, "You can't be here. You can't be. You're going to hurt somebody because there's skateboarders of all ages. And you can't be here on these bikes," because they were just like doing amazing things, you know. And so they went to the city council and they met with Mayor Ness. And they told him that they thought it was unfair that they couldn't be there with their trick bikes. And they wanted to have either times or slots or whatever, that they could be there and skaters couldn't be there and blah, blah, blah, blah, blah. And Mayor Ness said, "Well, I'm going to tell you about that skate park. The boys in this town and the girls in this town went door to door and collected $25,000 to build that skateboard park for skateboarders. So you guys hit the sidewalk and we will help you build a bike park." But their rules are their rules. Mm-hmm. And they never did it. But, mm-hmm. I mean, those boys, I remember those kids raising money. I gave money to that skateboard park. I remember those boys working so hard for that. And then get it all built up and get it the way it's supposed to be. And then I think turned it to the city. Like, the city maintains it now, I think. But what a dedication that mm-hmm. those kids had in those days. What would that cost today?
7: Yeah. So when was this?
12: Triple that, at least.
7: Oh. What year?
9: I don't know. Many, many decades ago.
7: Yeah, was it 80s, 90s?
9: I would say 90s.
7: So 90s, I'd say inflation, it'd probably be 75 to 100,000 now.
9: Mm-hmm. Or more.
12: Yeah, at least just for that, they have now. Mm-hmm.
11: Mm. There's some of our coaches that were there at the opening of the skate park. Mm-hmm. One of our coaches who's lived here his whole life, he's like, "I remember mm-hmm. the opening of that."

0: church or organization that's behind that?
1: Really, it's just individuals in the community.
0: Really?
1: So as a nonprofit, so we, are a nonprofit, which is Ride Inspired. Okay. That's the nonprofit that all this kind of falls under, okay. Whether it's the wake surfing, the skateboarding, or in the winter when we do snowboarding, that all falls under Ride Inspired. And we really just rely on people in the community. People who maybe have had riders who have been through our program and understand what we're doing. Maybe people who don't have riders in our program, but just understand that we have a heart for working with the youth in this community through, kind of non-standard means. I think there's a lot of awesome opportunities in this community when it comes to sports and other organized things. But just the opportunity for skateboarding and wake surfing and snowboarding to be these alternative opportunities to reach and just mentor people, I should say, riders,
0: yeah,
1: younger riders in the community.
0: So if people want to donate to Ride Inspired, how can they do so? Do you have a Facebook page or,
2: yeah,
0: Gary?
2: Yeah, we have a Facebook page.
0: Okay.
2: That's an easy way to reach out to us, I guess.
0: Yeah. Well, Gary, we don't want to leave you out of this. Sorry going around the horn, and a lot of great stories.
3: And
0: but
3: Gary Anderson, who has just helped so many kids in this community through so many different opportunities that, we're really grateful for that. I know you had Ricky and her friends out.
2: Surfing a few years ago.
3: Yeah, just a few years ago. And her friend from Canada had never done anything like that. She did really good.
2: Yeah, she did.
3: But, I mean, you just have gone above and beyond. We're getting these kids off those phones.
2: We try to. Yeah. But that's a challenge. So I'm Gary Anderson.
3: Yep.
2: I started a snowboard program in 2003 called Foundation 725.
0: Okay.
2: And it was just a way to work with young kids to get them to give them a foundation in snowboarding, give them a skill set that they could, build off of, when they got into maybe the high school program, which had eventually collapsed. But from that, we went into wake surfing, wakeboarding in like 2006. And then over the years, we've on and off have done skateboard programs. So it's just a way to, to get kids in those programs. And then the nonprofit Ride Inspired funds those programs. So if kids can't afford, lift tickets at Andy's, or if they need equipment, if they need a skateboard. And for these programs that we run, like the snowboarding and the wake surfing, we charge because we've tried running the programs for free before, and kids don't show up.
0: Okay.
2: And we had a lot of funding come in, like, hey, pay for all these kids, and we get the funding. And then it's a group of coaches just hanging out.
0: So if there's a little skin in the game, they're more inclined.
3: Yeah. You put a couch on Swap Shop for $25, they'll think it's full of cat pee. But you put it on there for $300, and you'll get 50 calls.
2: Oh, yeah. Yeah, that's the way it's worked for us. And like I said, we don't want to exclude anybody, and that's where Ride Inspire comes in. We can say, hey, we'll cover that cost for you, or we'll cover half the cost, so maybe there's a little skin in the game yet.
0: Sure.
2: But yeah, we thought we'd come in today. We want to promote some of these programs.
3: Anytime. Come in anytime.
2: So like Cade's worked with us for quite a few years coaching kids out of the boat, and just his skill level, the kids love watching him ride a bit, and he's a great coach. He's a great boat driver.
4: Thank you.
2: And we're actually, for the first time in forever since we started this wake surf, it's called Waking Up. We're actually, we can take in more people, more kids. Mm. Other years we're turning kids away just too full. We added a second boat this year, so we have extra space. So parents, if you're out there and you've got a kid ages 6 to 18, 19, we've got some openings right now if you guys want to join up. We start tomorrow.
0: Okay, so Waking Up starts tomorrow. So how often do you do it? Is it once a week? Is it a couple of times a week? What would you say, Cade?
4: Yeah, it's once a week, every Tuesday.
0: Okay.
4: And then what are the times again, Gary?
2: We start at 3, and so we have a younger group that goes first, typically, 3 to 5:45, and then we come to shore, and the second group shows up, and we have a meal, and then it's a faith-based message along with that, and then the first group goes home, and Cade takes the, at least part of the second group out. We'll have two boats.
3: And where are we for that location?
4: It's actually ran right out of my house there on Lake Lahamadu.

0: and it's just super easy. You walk right down to the dock, get in the boats, and go have a blast all night.
1: Okay, so they can probably get directions. Do you have a website?
0: The best way would be to reach out on Facebook.
1: Oh.
0: Yeah, to get registered.
2: Yeah. Reach out on Foundation 725. Mm-hmm.
1: Yep, I got
2: get
1: that.
2: You hooked up.
3: Okay, boy. Lot going on. Good ways, again, for the kids to get out, get some exercise, some sunshine, learn a skill, but all, again, faith-based, too. So it's a win-win-win.
2: Yeah.
3: Yeah. So anything else we didn't cover, Gary, that you wanted to bring up? And, again, obviously you grew up around Andes and learned to snowboard and downhill ski. So was that kind of the first thing? Then was it skateboarding? How did the path kind of go into?
2: For me?
3: Yeah. Mm-hmm.
2: Yeah, it was, you know, I think I was born on skis.
3: Yeah, I'm sure.
1: Oh, absolutely.
2: I learned to ski in my grandpa's backyard. My dad was out west skiing, and my grandpa said, "Hey, you want to see what they're doing out west?" And I fell in love with it at that point. So I went skiing to, snowboarding, but I got into skateboarding as a teenager, and that was the cool thing in town. And
3: absolutely. Yeah. What a great way to spend the winter months and now summer months, not only skateboarding, but then wakeboarding too, and get out. And so many young people, as you know, being the youngest person in the room, sit on their devices all day. Mm-hmm. And I'd say it kind of rot your brains a little bit. Instead of meeting people, socializing, we know more and more how important it is to be outdoors, getting vitamin D, and just having fun in nature.
1: So, Kate, exactly. What's next on your career? I mean, are you still doing nationwide events?
0: Yeah. Still competing nationwide.
1: Okay.
0: I'm going to pursue that for a little while longer here. We were going to have our Surf MN King of the Lakes competition this last weekend, but unfortunately we had to pivot it last minute. But there's, you know, a couple more competitions, a couple different series that I'll be doing, so kind of the next step for me, just keep on keeping on.
1: Mm-hmm.
3: So when do you typically do these competitions, and where? How far do you travel?
0: I mean, I've been to Arizona, Texas. Okay. There's competitions in New York, Florida, Washington. It's really all over. And it's
1: California,
0: just,
1: eh?
0: Oh, yeah.
1: Oh, yeah.
0: Yep, yep. But, I mean, it's as early as April to as late as October is when the World Championships usually is.
3: Well, yeah, amazing stuff going on, guys, and encourage everyone. If you've got young ones or maybe some younger ones listening right now, they themselves be a part of this, because this is amazing. And free food, too, on Wednesdays. Mm-hmm. You can't beat that.
4: No, it's true. It's great. I mean, even if your kids maybe never had any interest in skateboarding or in wake surfing, you know, there's lots of people that have shown up both to surfing and skateboarding and said, you know, I've never stepped foot on a board before.
1: Mm-hmm.
4: That's great. That's what we're there as coaches to help with. Mm-hmm. And who knows? Maybe that's the point where you go, you know what? Maybe this is for me. And if not, at least you could try it and say, hey, I tried it and I know that that's not for me. My balance isn't there for this. But hey, what a wonderful thing to try and give yourself an opportunity to learn something new.
3: Mm-hmm. Yeah.
1: What was that beautiful, famous ballerina, American ballerina? I watched on PBS this last weekend about her. She didn't start dancing till she was 13. Mm. You know, you always think, well, you know, my kid can't be a piano player because he didn't start at 4.
4: Mm.
1: She didn't start till she was 13.
4: Wow. Sure. And it does feel like that.
1: She was the most famous
4: nowadays
1: American ballerina. Yeah. Mm.
2: Yep.
1: It's just wonderful that kids still will try, even if they think they're already over the hill at 13.
4: Well, and we tell kids that, you know, a lot of times if there's a different sport or there's something you're in, a lot of times those skills can transfer over. We have an ongoing joke that hockey players seem to make really good skateboarders. I don't know what the correlation is, but I can tell you that a lot of the kids who take on really quickly to skateboarding tend to be hockey players or figure skaters.
1: Okay.
4: So I will figure out what the correlation is someday, but I'm not quite there yet.
2: Yeah, the neat thing about these programs that we're running, a lot of times it's just kids that are the misfits. You know, they don't feel like they fit into a, you know, a mainstream sport, you know, baseball or basketball or football, fishing, whatever it is. Yeah. And we're kind of reached that that demographic where the kids are, you know, maybe it's a single parent family or, yeah, the kids just are, you know, they don't like the mainstream sports.
1: Right.
2: And so we kind of bring them in, and it's, I've always said it's Foundation 725 is a mentorship program disguised as a skateboard program or snowboard program. Yeah. So we're just trying to reach them where they're at and give them some encouragement. I mean, we're not saying, hey, you have to believe what, you know, what we're teaching and what we're telling you, but, you know, this is what we believe in, and, you know, if it works for you, we encourage it, so.
3: Yeah, you just never know what lives you're going to touch, do you? And we were talking about that at church yesterday at New Life, kind of that ripple effect. One person was from Teen Challenge and is now a believer, and he's full in. And the ripple effect, he's going to Hawaii for training, and then he doesn't know where in the world he's going to be sent. And that ripple effect, that one person, how many lives he could potentially change around the world. Yeah, pretty amazing. And all of you, too, in what you're doing. That one life, again, that you could potentially change. Mm-hmm. So anything else, Cade, that we haven't talked about?
0: I just want to say, you know, if you're thinking about joining any of our programs like this, it's a really great opportunity to meet new people. And like Gary said, you know, it's a mentorship program really disguised as, you know, skateboarding or wake surfing, anything like that. And especially with, you know, the skateboarding being free and the free meal, and we can help cover some costs of wake surfing. And I mean, considering the cost of that sport right now, even the entry fee is, it's more accessible for people that, you know, there's a really high barrier to entry, especially in wake surfing, as most people know. Just what we're doing, you know, trying to knock that cost down for people so they can enjoy what we all love to do very much.
3: Mm-hmm. Well, thanks for doing what you're doing. Yeah, Travis, anything else too?
4: No, nothing else. Otherwise, then this Wednesday we'll be out there on the 1st of July, I think is this Wednesday, correct?
3: Yeah.
4: There you go.
1: Wednesday is the 1st.
4: Yes. There we go. So the 1st of July, we'll be there. We'll have plenty of water.
1: From Saturdays on the 4th.
4: I know. Have to realign there. But no, we'll have plenty of cold water. Uh-huh. We'll have a meal. And we'll just be out there.
1: Wonderful.
4: Enjoying the day. Enjoying
3: but again, every Wednesday through Labor Day, or what are you kind of thinking? Yeah. End of August?
4: Yep. I think right now we're kind of scheduled to go to the end of August just to wrap up before school starts.
1: Until the snow flies.
3: Yes. Yeah.
4: Cool. No, there'll definitely be chances to be there in the fall. But yeah, the summer program we like to wrap up before school starts.
1: That's
4: again.
1: Awesome. I want to remind everybody again before we close to look out for your animals and your children. Young children get overheated in this, and your elderly relatives, pets, whatever. But, you know, just please be careful. It's bad weather today.
3: Gary, want to go to you too. Any final thoughts? And by the way, we could be related. My real name, Mark Anthony Anderson. Oh, there's a ton of us.
2: Are.
3: Yeah, yeah.
2: I was going to mention Cade was one of our students.
3: Was
2: now
3: he?
2: Now he's all grown up. But it was fun, you know, working with him as a snowboarder when he was little.
1: At 7:20?
2: Now he's double my height. It doesn't take much. But
1: yeah, he's tall.
2: But yeah, it's fun to see we get a lot of kids.
1: He's even tall for a Liebeck.
2: Over the years that have come through the program, and now they're helping us coach, which is, I mean, that's a blessing for me to see. You know, they had that passion growing up, and now they have the passion to serve. So I'm all about it. Okay, thank you.
1: Yeah.
0: Thank you, Gary.
1: Oh, I'm so proud of you.
3: Well, thanks to all of you guys, the lives you're impacting again, and keep up the good work, and there will be that big reward one day for all that you're doing here. So, guys, thanks so much. And
0: thank you.
4: Hey, thank you.
3: Yeah.
2: Thanks.
3: We'll get you back in sometime down the road.
2: Sounds good.
3: Little update. We'll be back at it tomorrow coming up on a Tuesday. More Open Line. Join us then. Have a great day. Stay alert to the weather, too. Some storms moving into the area. We'll keep you up to date with weatherology throughout the day.

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1: And at 9:54, those clouds are with us. The mugginess definitely still with us. And we're at 79 degrees on our way to 91 this afternoon. It's time for the morning market update on the Linder Farm Network.
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5: Good morning. It's time for the market update here on the Linder Farm Network on this Monday morning. Joining us, Jim Emter, Van Awning Company, Alexandria. Jim, what's weighing on the markets this morning?
6: You know, Linda, pretty good rain conditions as you look through the northern plains. It stretches a little deeper into Iowa than what was anticipated on Friday. The heat ridge is a little further south and east than what we kind of went home on Friday. So, again, there's no doubt it's going to get hot in a lot of areas. And generally, when you come over in this time in July, we can get some premium boosted in there, which we did last week. I just think the market's looking at a little better rain chances for more of the corn and soybean belt over the coming 2 weeks than what we went home last week on. And that just creates a little bit of risk off. We tend to get that risk off a bit here coming into the 4th of July anyways. But with a little heat around and all that's around, you'd maybe think the market held a little bit together, but we're back testing these lows and we'll see what develops of it. We've got some pretty good liquidation in the soybean market as well. So again, I think the key thing here is just continuing to monitor those long range forecasting. It gets a little more difficult this time of year as things come together, and also continue to watch the Iran war and also this fund movement. Funds seem to be in a get me out type atmosphere across many of the commodity sectors. So again, we're going to have to continue to monitor that as we work ahead.
5: And is that what's happening with the livestock too, that mentality?
6: Yeah, I think that's a big component here, Linda. We've made a pretty good push up here for the live cattle market, and now we're stalling out next to the highs. You know, not a surprise, but I just think there's some longer term concerns ahead. There's no doubt that underlying tones are relatively positive under the cash markets here for the cattle. And again, there's no big fears at this point, but I think hanging rail space is a concern for third and fourth quarters, and that might give packers the upper hand as we work ahead. And the fear is with some of the contracted cattle and whatnot, you know, they might find the ability to drive down some of the prices here as we work into the third quarter. So continue to keep an eye on that. Hogs, on the other hand, just treading water here around this 96.60 area off the August. Seems like we can't get anything going either way at this point, Linda.
5: Jim Emter, Van Awning Company, Alexandria. And July corn. Good morning. It's time for the July corn is at 402 and three quarters, down 10. September 411 and a half, down 10 and a quarter. And December 431 and a half, down 10. July soybeans 11.11, down 15 and a quarter. August 11.21 and a half, down 15. November 11.40 and three quarters, down 15 and a half. August soybean meal down 150. August soybean oil down 70. July Chicago wheat down 6.5. September Minneapolis up 1.25. June live cattle 256.75, down 70. August 243.60, down 220. October down 207. August feeder cattle 366.75, down 310. July lean hogs down 10. August down 32, October down 85. The Dow is up 491. This is the Linder Farm Network.
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9: Breaking news this hour from Town Hall. I'm Rich Thomason. Supreme Court decisions are coming in rapid succession this morning. Rejecting a Trump administration challenge, the court says the states can count late-arriving mail-in ballots.
10: The Supreme Court ruling 5-4 that the state of Mississippi can count late ballots that arrive after Election Day. The High Court ruling the ballots must be postmarked on or before Election Day and show up within 5 business days.
9: Correspondent Laura Winters. Also today, the High Court has agreed to consider the constitutionality of Arizona's voting laws, requiring proof of citizenship for voter registration as well as a regular purging of the state's voter rolls. The Supreme Court says Fed Governor Lisa Cook can keep her job for now, while at the same time upholding other firings by President Trump. And the justices rejecting Mr. Trump's appeal of a $5 million jury verdict in the E. Jean Carroll sexual assault and defamation case. It is a race against the clock in earthquake-stricken Venezuela.
11: Search and rescue efforts continue 4 days after 2 powerful earthquakes shook northern Venezuela. But Venezuelans are criticizing their government, saying the response to the quakes was inadequate. Citizens also say civilian-led search and rescue efforts have hindered emergency response efforts. Meanwhile, rescuers continue to free survivors from mounds of debris.
9: Correspondent Andrew Stewart, SRN News, and our parent company Salem Media are partnering with Christian nonprofit Food for the Poor to rush emergency aid to the victims of this tragedy. Listeners wanting to help can find an online banner at the top of our website, SRNnews.com. President Trump says U.S.-Iran talks, they're on for tomorrow in Doha, Qatar. Wall Street stocks sharply higher. The Dow is up about 313 points. The Nasdaq ahead 308 points. More on these stories, townhall.com.
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9: Andy Burnham, on track to be Britain's next prime minister, is announcing plans to give more power to local governments, part of efforts to spread wealth and economic growth in the UK. In today's speech, Burnham is outlining his tenure vision for good growth in every postcode. His plan includes moving part of his prime ministerial operation to Manchester and giving regional mayors more control over housing, welfare, and education. Burnham, a favorite to replace Prime Minister Keir Starmer, aims to replicate his successful approach as Greater Manchester's mayor. In the race between the U.S. and China to develop artificial intelligence, the battle over hardware and computing power is heating up as Chinese companies like Huawei overtake global industry leaders like NVIDIA in their home market. NVIDIA's Jensen Huang is a celebrity in China, but that's no guarantee of success as his company struggles to sell its advanced chips in China. News and analysis at townhall.com. A trial balloon just recently sent aloft by California Governor Gavin Newsom is already drawing fire.
13: The Democratic governor says it's time for a national billionaire tax to address inequality and fund public priorities. But conservatives are blasting the idea as economic overreach, warning it would punish success, drive investment overseas, and face serious constitutional hurdles. Republican critics say taxing accumulated wealth, not income, could hurt job creation and trigger legal challenges. The proposal has no immediate path in Congress, but it's already sharpening the debate heading into the election cycle. Ron Taylor reporting.
9: In South Carolina, Alex Murdoch's retrial on murder charges and the killings of his wife and son begins today with a pretrial hearing. The pretrial hearing aims to set deadlines for evidence exchange as well as set out a schedule for future proceedings. More on these stories, townhall.com.
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15: This is Weatherology. I'm meteorologist Jennifer Wojcicki with your Alexandria Lakes area forecast. A heat advisory is in effect. A few spotty showers and storms here early today, then skies will become mostly sunny, high in the low 90s. Tonight, a slight chance for showers and storms early on. Partly cloudy skies develop, a low near 64. Tuesday, sunshine, high around 85 degrees. Wednesday, a chance for showers and thunderstorms, cloudy, high around 88. For KXRA, I'm meteorologist Jennifer Wojcicki.
1: Thanks again, Jennifer. Cloudy sky, muggy, maybe even misty with all that humidity in the air. We've got 78 degrees. Southeast wind is 8 miles an hour. The humidity is 90%. Dew point, very muggy, 75 degrees. And the barometer steady, 29.66. And then sun's going down a minute earlier than the last few days, 9:15 tonight. 78, very muggy right now, and we are a minute away from local and regional news on KXRA.
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0: The National Weather Service in Grand Forks has issued a severe thunderstorm warning for Outer Tail County, Northern Grant County, East Central Wilkin County, until 11 a.m. At 10:06 a.m., severe thunderstorms were located along a line extending from 7 miles north of Fox Home to Fergus Falls to near Herman, moving east at 50 miles per hour. Expected hazards include 60 mile per hour wind gusts. This is a radar indicated threat. The following impacts are expected: expect damage to roofs, siding, and trees. Locations impacted include Fergus Falls, Perham, Otter Tail Lake, Southern Lake Leda, New York Mills, Elbow Lake, and Parker's Prairie. Remain alert for a possible tornado. Tornadoes can develop quickly from severe thunderstorms. If you spot a tornado, go at once into the basement or small central room in a sturdy structure. For your protection, move to an interior room on the lowest floor of a building. Repeating, a severe thunderstorm warning has been issued until 11 a.m. for the following counties in Minnesota, Grant, and Otter Tail.
1: Yeah, so keep it right here, People Radio, KXRA. We'll keep you up to date on what's going on weather-wise. And now 10:09, it is time for local and regional news. Here's Mark.
2: Coming up in this newscast, the name of the victim in that fatal motorcycle crash late last week in Alexandria has been released. And heat advisories and extreme heat warnings are in effect for the region through late tonight. And the 42nd Vikingland Band Festival took place yesterday in Alexandria with 19 marching units, a part of this annual tradition. We'll have more on those stories, but first, authorities have identified the victim in that fatal motorcycle crash last Thursday. Authorities say James Robert Schlosser, 65, of Alexandria, was killed in that crash. According to the report, the Douglas County Sheriff's Office responded to a two-vehicle crash involving a pickup truck and a motorcycle at the intersection of County Road 45 and Latoka Drive Southwest. A North Memorial ambulance was reportedly nearby when the call came in and was on scene within minutes. Douglas County deputies and Alexandria police officers arrived at the scene and located Schlosser with severe life-threatening injuries. He was immediately taken to Alamira Health Hospital, where he was pronounced dead. The 16-year-old male driver of the pickup truck was not injured. And yesterday morning, the Douglas County Sheriff's Office was notified of a single vehicle rollover crash at the intersection of County Road 34 Northwest and Arrowwood Drive Northwest. The crash was reported through OnStar, and the condition of the occupant in the vehicle were not initially known. Deputies arrived at the scene and located a Buick resting on its side with severe damage. The 62-year-old male driver from Alexandria was the sole occupant and was trapped inside. The Alexandria Fire Department responded to assist with that extrication. The driver was taken from the vehicle and then transported by North Memorial Ambulance to Alamira Health. The preliminary investigation indicates the crash was likely caused by a medical emergency. And thousands of residents were without power yesterday morning after thunderstorms brought strong winds and heavy rain to parts of the state, including parts of central Minnesota. XL Energy outage map indicated around 13,000 homes were without power across central Minnesota down to the Twin Cities metro area. And with dangerous heat expected across the state this week, the Animal Humane Society is reminding pet owners to take extra precautions. Keep pets indoors whenever possible with air conditioning, or make sure they have plenty of shade and fresh water if they're outside. Sarah Bomani is with the Animal Humane Society.
3: If you are outside with your pet, really making sure that there's plenty of shade and that they have water, you know, especially for our dogs, you know, thinking about exercising, getting them out for walks, try to do that in the morning or the evening hours when it's a little bit cooler.
2: Also, Bomani encourages you to walk your dog again during the cooler mornings or later on in the evening. And a heat advisory is in effect from 9 a.m. this morning through midnight tonight. Heat index values could reach anywhere from 100 to 105 across the area. This will impact not only Douglas, Grant, Pope, Ottertail, Stevens, Swift, Todd, and Stearns counties in our area. Also, an extreme heat warning is in effect from Stearns County down to Candiwai County. Hot temperatures and a high humidity may cause heat illnesses. Be sure to drink plenty of fluid, stay in an air-conditioned room, and stay out of the sun as much as possible. And the morning rain cleared out yesterday, and the biggest lineup of bands since 2019 delivered an unforgettable afternoon of performances at the 42nd annual Vikingland Band Festival. Ken Martinson says historically the rain has held up during the band festival over these many 42 years.
4: 1991, we had a heavy rain on the parade, and we shortened the route, and the buses followed the bands. But that is the only time in 42 years that it has really rained. Now, we've had a few sprinkles here and there, maybe three times, that, you know, it's just an annoyance, not a, you know, a real problem. But we have never been rained out. I better knock on some wood.
2: Yes. Right? By the way, the 728 Cadets rose to the top with a score of 90 for their show Nightmare, earning the Class 4A championship title and claiming the seventh grand championship title. KMS Kirkhove and Murdoch Sundberg captured its third People's Choice Award. Meanwhile, Litchfield High School placed second overall with an 89.3 score and earned the Class 3A championship title. Waconia scored 89.25. placing second in Class 4A and third overall. Rounding out the top five bands were Buffalo with a score of 83.5 and Cotter with 82.6. And the annual Belgian Waffle and Sausage Feed, hosted by the Alexandria Evening Lions Club and the Marine Corps League, Detachment 1409, took place yesterday at the Alexandria VFW. A great crowd came out for their all-you-can-eat Belgian waffles, sausage, coffee, juice, and milk. The community breakfast directly benefits the Marine Toys for Tots program. Well done. And the 38th annual Vintage Car Club of Alexandria Car Show and Swap Meet took place yesterday at the Douglas County Fairgrounds in Alexandria. There was some rain in the morning, but it cleared out as the morning rolled on and didn't put a damper on all the fun. The event featured around 350 display cars, food, music, swap meet vendors, and kids' activities. Admission was free for all show cars. Plans are already in the works for next year's car show. And heavy rain and storms pushed across the area yesterday. The heaviest rain fell across southern Minnesota, where Ivanhoe, Lincoln County reported 2.72 inches of rain. Across our immediate area, Alexandria received 87 one-hundredths of an inch of rain early yesterday. Other locations include Hoffman, 84 one-hundredths, Morris, 69 one-hundredths, Fergus Falls, 67 one-hundredths, along with Starbuck, Donnelly, 65 one-hundredths, Glenwood, 63 one-hundredths, Parker's Prairie, 58 one-hundredths, Elba Lake, just over a half inch at 53 one-hundredths. Both Benson and Brandon just shy of a half inch with 48 one-hundredths. Carlos, 42 one-hundredths, while Ashby, 35 one-hundredths, and Sauk Center with 32 one-hundredths. More rain and thunderstorms will be possible, a slight chance today and tonight, with a best chance of more storms moving in, arriving on Wednesday. Keep it here. And the Minnesota Twins hit two home runs as they slip past the Colorado Rockies 3-2 yesterday at Target Field. Now, the Twins took two out of three games in this series as they got their 40th win of the season. Twins pitcher Andrew Morris, a Colorado native, on facing his hometown team.
5: Yeah, it's pretty cool. Yeah, I mean, obviously being from Colorado, I went to a lot of Rockies games and got to play on that field once in high school. So, you know, it's cool to see those guys. Obviously, you know, I want to go see Coors Field for myself too, you know, be on the field. But it was pretty exciting to see them, you know, in person.
2: By the way, the Twins are in Houston opening up a series, taking on the Astros tonight, first pitch at 7:10 p.m. And that's a look at your news. I'm Mark Anthony.
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1: Good morning. It's 10:19. Jackson here, and I'm checking the KXRA community calendar. And also want to mention, just a reminder, that Info Track every Monday, that's coming up here at 10:30 on KXRA. So from the KXRA community calendar, at Encore today, lots going on. We've got billiards all day till 3 o'clock. We've got Five Crowns till noon. Samba A at 12:30. Men's Bridge, 12:30. Bingo from 1 to 3. Tops 36, 3:30 to 4:30. And then Katie's Swing Band at 5 o'clock till about 6:30. All of that in that one place, Encore Center for Vibrant Aging at 414 Hawthorne in Alexandria. And then this Thursday's lunch, let's see, I have to wait till I get the July schedule, but lunch at 11:30. And if you're interested in that, you need to contact Meals on Wheels and reserve your meal. Call them at 762-4280. Need to do that by Wednesday each week, 762-4280. And then you pay at the time of dining. It's either cash or check. Open skating today, this afternoon from 2:30 to 4:30. That's $3 a skater at Prime West Health Runestone Community Center. A reminder that there are no pucks or sticks allowed. And a skate rental is available downtown at Cowing Robards. Just a couple of things there from the KXRA community calendar. And now at 10:21, we'll take a little break and I'll be back with funeral announcements.
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1: And funeral announcements on this Monday, June 29th, Harry Ed Colon, age 74, died on Wednesday, January 21st, and a graveside service with full military honors will be held at 1:30 this afternoon at Geneva Cemetery in Alexandria. Arrangements are with Anderson Funeral Home for Ed Colon, age 74. Carl Shasky Setright, age 70, of Alexandria, died Wednesday, June 10th. A mass of Christian burial will be held at 11 o'clock tomorrow morning at St. Mary's Catholic Church. Visitation from 4 to 7 with a 3:45 rosary. That will be today at Anderson Funeral Home. And then visitation will continue 1 hour prior to the service at the church tomorrow. Again, the service for Carl Shasky Setright, age 70, of Alexandria. Myron Larson, age 96, of Evansville, died Wednesday, June 24th. Funeral service will be at 10 o'clock Wednesday, July 1st, at Grace Lutheran Church in Brandon. Visitation 1 hour prior to the service. Arrangements with Anderson Funeral Home for Myron Larson, age 96, of Evansville. Mary E. Nolting, age 82, of Alexandria, died on Monday, June 22nd. A massive Christian burial will be held at 11 a.m. on Wednesday, July 1st at St. Mary's Church, and visitation will be 1 hour prior to the service. Arrangements with Lind Family Funeral Home for Mary Nolting, age 82, of Alexandria. And those are the funeral announcements I have for you this Monday, June 29th. Time is 10:23.
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18: I have some good news, especially if you're married or thinking about getting married. Here it is. Marriage is good for you. Hi, this is Jim Daly with Focus on the Family. The data is clear. Traditional marriage offers a wide range of benefits that divorce and cohabitation simply do not. The Institute for American Values recently compiled a long list of reasons why marriage matters. Many of them deal with its physical and economic benefits, but a good marriage can contribute significantly to emotional health as well, for both adults and children. The scholars who studied the data discovered that children whose parents divorce have higher rates of psychological problems such as depression. They're also more likely to suffer from other mental illnesses. Tragically, divorce is also linked to higher suicide rates. Other reports state that divorce is the number one factor linked with suicide rates in major U.S. cities, ranking above all other physical, financial, and psychological factors. On the other hand, marriage can be a strong antidote to some of these problems. For example, research shows that married mothers have lower rates of depression than do single cohabitating moms. A lot of these things are just common sense. A mountain of data from a diverse group of experts clearly confirms what we know intuitively, that the institution of marriage matters. For more on the benefits of marriage and other information to help your family thrive, go to focusonthefamily.com. I'm Jim Daly.
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22: This is Weatherology. I'm meteorologist Jennifer Wojcicki with your Alexandria Lakes area forecast. A heat advisory is in effect. We'll see mostly sunny skies here for this afternoon with a high getting into the lower 90s. Tonight, a slight chance for showers and storms early on. Partly cloudy skies develop, a low near 64. Tuesday, sunshine, high around 85 degrees. Wednesday, a chance for showers and thunderstorms, cloudy, high around 88. For KXRA, I'm meteorologist Jennifer Wojcicki.
1: Yeah, 79 degrees is what we've got with a cloudy sky. A little bit of a breeze southeast is running 8 miles an hour. And, of course, still that mugginess with the humidity up there, 90%, dew point 75. And coming up here now, 1028, we've got InfoTrack just around the corner on KXRA.
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4: Concerned parents who want to safeguard their kids from predators face a dilemma when it comes to sending young ones off to activities such as sports and summer camp. Will their children be safe from abuse? InfoTrack's Roy Mackey tracked down an expert to bring you the story. Roy?
5: Thanks, Chris. Our guest is attorney Norman Bates. He's an expert on the topic of the prevention of sexual violence against children and the co-author of a book called Preventing Child Sexual Abuse in Youth Serving Organizations, Guidelines for Managers and Parents. Mr. Bates, welcome to InfoTrack.
29: Oh, thank you. I'm pleased to be on the show.
5: How serious of a problem is sexual abuse against kids today?
29: Well, that's a loaded question because there's a qualitative answer and a quantitative to get to the point. We don't really know how extensive the problem is because one of the issues we've discovered is that the crime is often underreported. It's not unusual for a person who's been a victim of that crime to report it 10 years after it happened, especially in light of the fact that a lot of the kids are young. You know, they could be as young as 4 or 5 years old or maybe 10 or 12. On a qualitative standpoint, without a doubt, and I've worked on hundreds of rape and murder cases in my career, I think it is the most insidious crime because it just destroys life. It's just horrible.
5: Now, your focus in what you've written is youth-serving organizations. Can you give us just an example of the kinds of organizations that can potentially have problems?
29: Well, it can include a pretty wide range. I mean, the obvious would be things like the Boy Scouts and the YMCAs and Boys and Girls Clubs and those kind of facilities. But it also includes things like summer camps, something like the karate instructor or judo or something along that line where the kids are working with these instructors on a one-to-one basis, after-school sports programs, little league, soccer coach, anything that deals with kids where there's adult interaction with kids, you know, ranging in age from 5 on up. Daycare centers are a part of it too, but our focus is a little bit more on the organization where there's a lot of interaction between adults and kids.
5: I think in this day and age, most parents would just automatically assume that these kinds of organizations that you just described would have all kinds of safeguards in place, but that's not necessarily the case.
29: No, it's not, unfortunately. You know, even with the best of intentions, you could take a large organization, you know, like the Boy Scouts, and not to pick on them, but just as an example, they may have lots of good policies and procedures in place to deal with the supervision of adults and to prohibit one-on-one contact alone with a child. But you've got so many, you know, Boy Scout troops or, you know, if you could use other examples, it's up to the quality of the management, if you will, at the local level that's ultimately critical.
5: Are the greater targets of these kinds of predators in these organizations boys or girls, or is it essentially equal?
29: We researched these issues, and I think we found a slightly higher percentage of female victims versus male. But again, because these things are so often not reported or underreported or reported years later, we can't say absolutely for sure. I can say with a certain degree of comfort that the vast majority of the offenders, the predators, are male. There's very few that you run into where the female a pedophile.
5: There is something called grooming that you write about. It's a technique that's used by sexual predators. Just explain what that term is for people who are not familiar with it.
29: Well, it just means that they are, over a period of time, getting to know the child and different contact with them. They could, you know, range from emotional coercion to something as subtle as giving the child a ride home or giving them gifts. So over a period of time, it's not something that happens overnight. It can happen over a period of weeks, months, maybe even years.
5: Our guest on InfoTrack is attorney Norman Bates. He is an expert on the prevention of sexual violence against children and the co-author of Preventing Child Sexual Abuse in Youth-Serving Organizations, Guidelines for Managers and Parents. So, Norman, a parent is sending a child off to summer camp. How can they minimize the risk of child abuse in a camp setting?
29: Well, I think two critical things. First of all, you have to talk to your child. I know it's one of the most sensitive subjects that you'd have to deal with. I'm a parent, but my kids are all grown now. I do have a grandchild, and I certainly worry about him. But you've got to have a conversation with your kid about what is inappropriate conversation or inappropriate touch.
6: The National Weather Service in Grand Forks has issued a severe thunderstorm warning for Wabena County, Outer Tail County, southeastern Becker County in northwestern Minnesota until 11:30 a.m. At 10:36 a.m., severe thunderstorms were located along a line extending from near Vergas to Otter Tail to near Millerville, moving east at 65 miles per hour. Expected hazards include ping pong ball size hail and 60 mile per hour wind gusts. This is a radar-indicated threat. The following impacts are expected. People and animals outdoors will be injured. Expect hail damage to roofs, siding, windows, and vehicles. Expect wind damage to roofs, siding, and trees. Locations impacted include Wadena, Perham, Otter Tail Lake, Monaga, New York Mills, Parker's Prairie, and Battle Lake. Remain alert for a possible tornado. Tornadoes can develop quickly from severe thunderstorms. If you spot a tornado, go at once into the basement or small central room in a sturdy structure.

0: convictions, they may be child sex offense related or some other crime, a violent crime, that you wouldn't want to hire that person to work with young kids either. The biggest problem is that if you do a criminal history check on someone in the state where you're located, unless you have, through unusual circumstances, access to the FBI's database, you're only going to get what happens in that state. So here in Massachusetts, only gives you Massachusetts, doesn't give you anything else but that one state. So I always caution employers that when you're doing a background check, you know, if that person comes from another state, that you want to check that state as well, just to cover your bases.
1: I think perhaps the saddest part of all of this is that when it does occur, many times kids are afraid to say anything, and it haunts them for years, and the predator continues to prey on other kids.
0: Yeah, that's it, and that's one of the harsh realities here, that this person doesn't get prosecuted. They don't have a criminal history that could be discovered, so they're continuing to be employed, and they continue to offend and just cause severe damage to these kids. We've seen plenty of the news about men in their 40s and 50s and so forth who are still dealing with the effects of child sexual abuse as a result of the Catholic Church incidents that have come to surface during the last 20 years.
1: If you could point out one misconception that parents have regarding this whole topic of child sexual abuse, what would it be?
0: There's no such thing as a profile of an offender or a profile of a child. These pedophiles don't look like a certain type. It's often the person who seems to be really nice, the kids like them and all that stuff. So, yeah, if you're looking for a profile, it does not exist. I think that's probably the biggest misconception.
1: Norman Bates, attorney and co-author of Preventing Child Sexual Abuse in Youth-Serving Organizations, Guidelines for Managers and Parents. Norman, do you have a website where people can learn more?
0: Yeah, we sure do. LiabilityConsultants.com.
1: Well, thank you again for joining us on InfoTrack.
0: I appreciate the opportunity.
1: And for InfoTrack, I'm Roy Mackey.
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7: How you think about money can help you make better financial decisions. And our next guest says we can all learn a lot by observing very wealthy people. Paul Sullivan is the Wealth Matters columnist for the New York Times, and he's author of The Thin Green Line,

0: The Money Secrets of the Super Wealthy. Paul, welcome to the show.
1: Hey, thanks for having me on.
0: You compare people who are rich with people who are wealthy. What's the difference there?
1: It may sound like I'm splitting the atom, but there's a very big difference. Rich, in my view, is a number. It's a number on a bank account, on a brokerage statement. Perhaps it's the number you get when you type your address into Zillow. It doesn't imply the security that comes with being wealthy. Wealthy is being able to make choices in life, not have choices made for you. Being wealthy is not about the amount of money you earn. It's about the choices and decisions you make that give you security.
0: What's the difference between how the average person thinks about money versus how a super wealthy person thinks about money?
1: The average person gets constrained by having, for example, a budget when it comes to debt. And a budget is about deprivation. It's like being on a diet, but with your money. And as we know, you know, diets fail. Budgets also fail. A super wealthy person is going to have a plan that involves choices and that has contingencies in case something goes wrong. I mean, most likely something will go wrong. But that plan toward whatever that goal may be that goal to be more philanthropic, be that goal to buy another house or to use money in the best possible way to educate their children, there's always a plan there, and it has that positive spin to it, not that negative connotation of depriving ourselves of something.
0: Is your advice targeted to people climbing the financial ladder, or could it also work for somebody who's barely making ends meet?
1: Look, I wish I could say it could help somebody barely making ends meet, but this is geared more towards the middle class reader and up. I mean, the unfortunate thing is life is unfair. If you're barely making it, you've got to focus on the necessities in life. You've got to pay your rent. You've got to feed yourself. You don't have as many choices as you would when you get a bit more money. But this isn't geared toward, you know, people who would be considered rich in most ways. It's geared toward people, you know, once you start making $50,000, $60,000 a year, you start to have choices. You know, all of the uses of your money are not prescribed for you. And so the book really hits to people, you know, once they have choices and to help them make better choices to secure their financial future.
0: In your book, The Thin Green Line, you talk about the fears and insecurities people have around money. Talk about that.
1: Money is just a means of exchange. If you have more money, you can buy more things. If you have less money, you can buy less things. It should be the simplest thing in the world to understand. But of course, it isn't. And money gets freighted with all of these emotions. It comes to represent things like self-worth. It comes to represent things like power, or its opposite, weakness. It comes to represent comparison between you and your neighbor, or you and some fictional person that you imagine has more than you somewhere else in the country. And that's a problem. I talk about money scripts that really hurt people. There's four main money scripts, and you know, one of the common ones, you know, for people who struggle is, you know, their net worth becomes their self-worth, or also the belief that, you know, if only I had a little bit more money, life would be better. And, you know, neither of these is true.
0: In your book, you talk about three ways to save money, which are not how most people think about savings. Could you share that with us?
1: You know, people fall into certain categories with many things when it comes to money. And the very notion of saving, and of course, it's opposite spending. I thought, where do people fall? And I came up with three different categories. You can be an accumulator, you can be a dissipator, or you can be what I call a make and spender. So what are these three things? Well, the accumulator is the person who works his or her entire life, doesn't spend anything, saves, and gets to, not the end, but, you know, the last couple decades and says, okay, what am I going to do now? And that person is then just spending the money. Maybe it's spending the money just to live, or maybe that accumulator is spending the money on a passion project. In the book, I talk about somebody who goes out and buys a vineyard after a lifetime of selling shower doors. Well, the dissipator is that person's opposite. The dissipator is the person who gets a windfall and then has to manage that throughout his or her life. An easy thing to think of is an inheritor, but look, there aren't as many inheritors as we might think in popular imagination, or at least not as many who are getting $100 million. I mean, that dissipator could be a great athlete, or it could be a tech entrepreneur, somebody who gets a big hit. And that's going to be the pinnacle of that person's wealth, and you know, he or she needs to manage it down, as it were. And of course, make and spenders, that's what most of us are. That's where most of us fall into this category, and that's where we have so much choice. We're making a certain amount of money, we're hoping to save some of it, but we've got the expenses as we're going along. And so in that category, that last one, the make and spenders, the decisions we make, the behaviors we exhibit, that's really going to determine what side of the thin green line we're on.
0: You share stories in your book about people. I'm wondering if you could share a story about somebody who maybe didn't make a lot of money, but made all the right decisions and ended up in a good place.
1: Well, the book starts with a very personal story, and I talk about the first person I ever met who was wealthy, and that was my grandfather. My grandfather had a high school education, you know, went into World War II in the Army, and then his dream job was to work for the post office. He wanted to do it because it was a secure job, it was a well-paying job, he'd lived through the Depression, but then it wasn't necessarily, you know, the type of job you'd associate with somebody who'd be able to accumulate great wealth. Well, toward the end of his life, you know, a guy who'd never probably made more than $20,000-$30,000 a year, had $300,000-$400,000 saved up. He had his, you know, 900 square foot ranch house paid off. But more than those numbers, because again, you know, numbers are rich and poor, more than those numbers, he was able to do all the things he wanted to do. Now, granted, these are modest things by some people's standards, but they were what he wanted to do. He could play golf three times a week at the local municipal course with his buddies. He and my grandmother could go out to dinner once a week. She could go off on a day trip with her sister. It was exactly the life he wanted, and he was secure, and he had choices, and that, to me, is somebody who is wealthy.
0: So what do you say to somebody who maybe feels very compelled to keep up with the Joneses and, you know, buy that bigger house they really can't quite afford? How do you tell somebody to constrain that impulse?
1: Don't do it. Game. You're going to lose in the end. You know, think back to 2008. If you live a life where you believe the future is going to be a better version than the present, always, you're putting more risk into your life than there needs to be. Maybe the future will be better. Hopefully it is better. I mean, we're Americans. We're optimistic by nature. But, you know, the chapter on debt, I talk a lot about people in a town called Darien, Connecticut. It's always rated one of the top 10 wealthiest or most affluent towns in America. And there was a certain type of mortgage that was very popular there that allowed people to just pay the interest for 5, 7, 10 years. And if it had worked as it was supposed to work, it would have been fine. People would have paid the interest. Most people there work in financial services. When I got their big bonus, they'd paid on the principal, and it was a great way to manage their cash flow. But unfortunately, this wasn't what happened. These people thought the values of their house would go up just as much as people in, you know, Nevada or California or Arizona, you know, three states that typically get beaten up for the housing crash, just as people in those states thought values would go up. People in this super affluent town of Darien, Connecticut thought the same thing. And of course, you know, when that didn't happen, and when instead of paying down the principal on their mortgage, they took that bonus money and bought a second home or took a nice vacation at Turks and Caicos or joined all kinds of clubs, well, when they all lost their jobs in the financial crash and then the value of their house went down, they were in for a world of woe. And it was all because they thought the future is going to always be a better version than the present. And that's problematic for anybody, no matter how much money you make.
0: The book is The Thin Green Line, The Money Secrets of the Super Wealthy. Paul Sullivan is the author. And you can learn more at pauljsullivan.com. 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
4: The National Weather Service in the Twin Cities has issued a severe thunderstorm warning for Northern Todd County, Northern Douglas County, until 11:45 a.m. At 10:52 a.m., Severe thunderstorms were located along a line from 12 miles northwest of Hewitt to 6 miles northeast of Brandon, or along a line from 37 miles north of Alexandria to 9 miles northwest of Alexandria, moving east at 45 miles per hour. Expected hazards include 60 mile per hour wind gusts and small hail. This is a radar-indicated threat. The following impacts are expected. Expect damage to roofs, siding, and trees. This severe thunderstorm will be near Bertha and Hewitt around 11:10 a.m. Eagle Bend around 11:15 a.m. Staples and Clarissa around 11:25 a.m. Browerville around 11:30 a.m. Seek shelter inside a well-built structure and stay away from windows. These storms are capable of producing damaging winds. Repeating, a severe thunderstorm warning has been issued until 11:45 a.m. for the following counties in Minnesota, Douglas, and Todd.
5: Many students graduate from high school woefully unprepared for college courses. I would think this strategy would only apply to a fairly small number of high school students. Am I wrong?
6: I'm afraid you're right. You do have to plan ahead, and the kids need to be ready in that junior and senior year. However, think about the benefits of it if they're able to do that. You have a private college, tuition, room and board, easily cost you $50,000. If they take 4 courses during their junior year, 5 during their senior year, then by the time they graduate, they have 9 college courses. Now, not all colleges are going to accept them, but let's say a school like the University of Florida, for example. If you get a 3 on the exams are graded from a 1 to a 5, 5 being the highest. If you get a 3, University of Florida will give you equivalent college credit. If you're applying to a school like MIT, they'll only take 5. So it depends on the school. And other courses like selective engineering schools, say like Ulm College of Engineering, they won't accept any because of their program. So you have to look at the college that you want to possibly go to and kind of gear your AP courses towards that.
5: How does a prospective student find out which colleges accept these advanced placement credits?
6: Okay, well, what you can do is you can go on collegeboard.com, and they actually have a great service. It's an AP credit policy search. You can punch in your college, and it will tell you pretty much what I just shared with you, how many courses they'll accept, which ones they'll accept, and so on. And another thing is, let's say your child isn't ready for APs until they're a senior. Well, if they can take a couple of them, you know, colleges want kids to take rigorous coursework. So that's going to help you get into a better college. But then if you have, say, 3 or 4 of them, when you get to college, you can take an extra course or two that you usually don't have to pay for. And that will bump up your status, too, and get you to a sophomore status quickly.
5: You also write about some other benefits of doing this.
6: Let's say that you want a 4-year college experience. A lot of students do. They don't want to leave after 3 years. They're not ready to go into the workforce yet. You could do a double major, which makes you more marketable when you actually start your job search. You could start master's coursework. You can do all of that, still saving money within the 4 years rather than paying for your master's beyond school and everything. You can get like a jump start on it, which is very helpful for kids too.
5: Do you have any estimates of how many students take these courses?
6: Well, you know, it depends on what kind of a school they go to. I would say that many students that attend private schools have probably taken them. Public schools, it just depends on the school. And as you said before, it really depends on the student, too, and what kind of a student they are. But if parents plan ahead, it can really save them a huge amount of money. And one of the things that I found through Classroom Talk is that until you've gone this road, you know, I'm a parent myself of a 22-year-old and a 24-year-old, so I've been through the whole college process and everything. But if parents know when they enter high school what the possibilities are for their student, it just creates a world of opportunity.
5: Do you have any final words of advice for students and parents?
6: Really, the start for college begins freshman year. Don't wait until your child's a senior to start thinking about, oh, I guess we need to look at college. What do we need to do? If they start planning early and plant the seed within their student's head that you are going to college and here's what you need to do to get there, it's really much better, because really all 4 years of high school count towards college. Sometimes they figure, well, you know, my child got off to a slow start. They were adjusting freshman year. Their grades weren't that good. But when colleges look at that GPA, they're going to look at all 4 years that makes your total GPA, not just your junior and senior year. Colleges do like to see improvement, but at the same time, they're going to look at the 4 years as a whole.
5: Maggie Carey, a national board-certified teacher and the founder of a website called ClassroomTalk.com. Maggie, thanks so much for joining us on InfoTrack.
6: Thank you.
5: And I'm Taryn McCall for InfoTrack.
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8: With Town Hall News, I'm Bob Agnew in Washington. President Trump is out today with a major update on the situation with Iran. Here's correspondent Laura Winters.
9: President Trump taking to his Truth Social page with a few new posts about the war in Iran. The president writing in all caps, Iran has requested a meeting. It will take place tomorrow in Doha, exclamation point. Now, earlier, President Trump noting that the price of oil has dropped down to $69 a barrel. The president saying it is heading down and the price is lower than it was prior to the start of the denuclearization of Iran.
8: That is correspondent Laura Winters reporting. The U.S. Supreme Court has ruled 5-4 that the state of Mississippi can count late ballots that arrive after Election Day. The High Court ruling the ballots must be postmarked on or before Election Day and show up within 5 business days. Republicans had hoped the tighter rules would help to ensure election integrity, fearing that the permissiveness of the late ballots may make it easier to cheat. On Wall Street, stocks are booming. Right now, the Dow is up 215 points, the NASDAQ up 356. As the nation celebrates its 250th birthday this coming week, new polling indicates overall pride in the country is actually on the decline.
10: New polling shows that fewer Americans are proud of U.S. achievements. An AP NORC poll finds Americans' pride in the U.S. on several key attributes has dropped since 2017. That includes pride in the nation's military and its political influence around the world. Much of the declining positivity comes from Democrats. Polling suggests they've become increasingly disenchanted with the United States in the years since President Donald Trump was first elected. Despite the drops in pride, most adults living in the U.S. say being an American is extremely or very important to their identity. Hiya Pinjwani, Washington.
8: More on these stories at townhall.com.
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12: Comcast plans to split itself into two separate publicly traded companies by spinning off NBC Universal and Sky. 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Its portfolio will now include European media business Sky. South Korean tech giant Samsung Electronics and SK Hynix plan to invest a combined $518 billion in a new computer chip manufacturing hub, capitalizing on surging AI-driven demand. The project in South Korea's southwest also will support the government's regional development agenda. Higher open this morning after Wall Street stocks stabilized with only modest losses last week. Oil prices advanced but remain close to where they were before the start of the Iran war. For the Wall Street Business Report, I'm Rich Thomason.
8: Breaking news and analysis at townhall.com. Oil prices have been creeping higher, but not by much. Right now, they're up about $1.50 a barrel. On Wall Street, the Dow is up 232 points. Dozens of dog remains are found at what was supposed to have been a no-kill shelter in California.
13: The sheriff in Humboldt County, California, calls it a horrific scene. Authorities found the remains of at least 117 dogs on the grounds of a no-kill animal shelter, many of them with gunshot wounds. The sheriff's office says it also found 21 canine skulls, hundreds of bones, and on Thursday, more than 600 dog collars near a barn where they believe the dogs were killed. Shannon Miranda, the founder of Miranda's Rescue Animal Sanctuary in Fortuna, posted on the shelter's website on June 18th that recent media coverage and online commentary, quote, have presented an incomplete and in some cases inaccurate picture of our work, end quote. I'm Donna Water.
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14: This is Weatherology. I'm meteorologist Jennifer Wojcicki with your Alexandria Lakes area forecast. A heat advisory is in effect. We'll see a few scattered showers and thunderstorms here early this afternoon. Partial sunshine develops with a high in the mid-90s. Then for tonight, chance for showers and storms early on, decreasing clouds, a low near 65. Tuesday, sunshine, high around 85 degrees. Wednesday, a chance for showers and thunderstorms, cloudy, high around 88. For KXRA, I'm meteorologist Jennifer Wojcicki.
7: Thank you, Jennifer. We've got cloudy skies. We have thunderstorms in the area as well. Our temperature at 78 degrees with a wind out of the southeast at 4 miles an hour, of course, higher in those storm areas. And sunset this evening will be at 9:15. We have this announcement as well, not weather related, but residents on the Brandon City water system are currently experiencing no water due to an electrical issue. The city is working to repair that problem. So you know, if you're wondering if it's just you, it's not. Anybody on the Brandon City water system right now has no water, and they are working to repair that electrical issue. Time is 11:06, and we've got Kim Komando's Consumer Tech Update just around the corner.
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22: I like it like Mike's. Coming up in this newscast, the name of the victim in that fatal motorcycle crash late last week in Alexandria has been released, and heat advisories and extreme heat warnings are in effect for the region through late tonight. And the 42nd Vikingland Band Festival took place yesterday in Alexandria with 19 marching units, a part of this annual tradition. We'll have more on those stories, but first, authorities have identified the victim in that fatal motorcycle crash last Thursday. Authorities say James Robert Schlosser, 65, of Alexandria, was killed in that crash. According to the report, the Douglas County Sheriff's Office responded to a two-vehicle crash involving a pickup truck and a motorcycle at the intersection of County Road 45 and Latoka Drive Southwest. A North Memorial ambulance was reportedly nearby when the call came in and was on scene within minutes. Douglas County deputies and Alexandria police officers arrived at the scene and located Schlosser with severe life-threatening injuries. He was immediately taken to Alamira Health Hospital, where he was pronounced dead. The 16-year-old male driver of the pickup truck was not injured. And yesterday morning, the Douglas County Sheriff's Office was notified of a single vehicle rollover crash at the intersection of County Road 34 Northwest and Arrowwood Drive Northwest. The crash was reported through OnStar, and the condition of the occupant in the vehicle were not initially known. Deputies arrived at the scene and located a Buick resting on its side with severe damage. The 62-year-old male driver from Alexandria was the sole occupant and was trapped inside. The Alexandria Fire Department responded to assist with that extrication. The driver was taken from the vehicle and then transported by North Memorial Ambulance to Alamira Health. The preliminary investigation indicates the crash was likely caused by a medical emergency. And thousands of residents were without power yesterday morning after thunderstorms brought strong winds and heavy rain to parts of the state, including parts of central Minnesota. XL Energy outage map indicated around 13,000 homes were without power across central Minnesota down to the Twin Cities metro area. And with dangerous heat expected across the state this week, the Animal Humane Society is reminding pet owners to take extra precautions. Keep pets indoors whenever possible with air conditioning, or make sure they have plenty of shade and fresh water if they're outside. Sarah Bomani is with the Animal Humane Society.
1: If you are outside with your pet, really making sure that there's plenty of shade and that they have water, you know, especially for our dogs, you know, thinking about exercising, getting them out for walks. Try to do that in the morning or the evening hours when it's a little bit cooler.
22: Also, Bomani encourages you to walk your dog again during the cooler mornings or later on in the evening. And a heat advisory is in effect from 9 a.m. this morning through midnight tonight. Heat index values could reach anywhere from 100 to 105 across the area. This will impact not only Douglas, Grant, Pope, Ottertail, Stevens, Swift, Todd, and Stearns counties in our area. Also, an extreme heat warning is in effect from Stearns County down to Kandiyohi County. Hot temperatures and a high humidity may cause heat illnesses. Be sure to drink plenty of fluid, stay in an air-conditioned room, and stay out of the sun as much as possible. And the morning rain cleared out yesterday, and the biggest lineup of bands since 2019 delivered an unforgettable afternoon of performances at the 42nd annual Vikingland Band Festival. Ken Martinson says historically the rain has held off during the band festival over these many 42 years.
2: 1991, we had a heavy rain on the parade, and we shortened the route, and the buses followed the bands. But that is the only time in 42 years that it has really rained. Now, we've had a few sprinkles here and there, maybe three times, that, you know, it's just an annoyance, not a, you know, a real problem. But we have never been rained out. I better knock on some wood.
22: Yes. Right? By the way, the 728 Cadets rose to the top with a score of 90 for their show Nightmare, earning the Class 4A championship title and claiming the seventh grand championship title. KMS Kirkhove and Murdoch Sundberg captured its third People's Choice Award. Meanwhile, Litchfield High School placed second overall with an 89.3 score and earned the Class 3A championship title. Waconia scored 89.25. placing second in Class 4A and third overall. Rounding out the top five bands were Buffalo with a score of 83.5 and Cotter with 82.6. And the annual Belgian Waffle and Sausage Feed, hosted by the Alexandria Evening Lions Club and the Marine Corps League, Detachment 1409, took place yesterday at the Alexandria VFW. A great crowd came out for their all-you-can-eat Belgian waffles, sausage, coffee, juice, and milk. The community breakfast directly benefits the Marine Toys for Tots program. Well done. And the 38th annual Vintage Car Club of Alexandria Car Show and Swap Meet took place yesterday at the Douglas County Fairgrounds in Alexandria. There was some rain in the morning, but it cleared out as the morning rolled on and didn't put a damper on all the fun. The event featured around 350 display cars, food, music, swap meet vendors, and kids' activities. Admission was free for all show cars. Plans are already in the works for next year's car show. And heavy rain and storms pushed across the area yesterday. The heaviest rain fell across southern Minnesota, where Ivanhoe, Lincoln County reported 2.72 inches of rain. Across our immediate area, Alexandria received 87 one-hundredths of an inch of rain early yesterday. Other locations include Hoffman, 84 one-hundredths, Morris, 69 one-hundredths, Fergus Falls, 67 one-hundredths, along with Starbuck, Donnelly, 65 one-hundredths, Glenwood, 63 one-hundredths, Parker's Prairie, 58 one-hundredths, Elba Lake, just over a half inch at 53 one-hundredths, both Benson and Brandon, just shy of a half inch with 48 one-hundredths, Carlos, 42 one-to-hundreds, while Ashby, 35 one-to-hundreds, Sauk Center with 32 one-to-hundreds. More rain and thunderstorms will be possible, a slight chance today and tonight, with a best chance of more storms moving in, arriving on Wednesday. Keep it here. And the Minnesota Twins hit two home runs as they slip past the Colorado Rockies, 3-2 yesterday at Target Field. Now, the Twins took two out of three games in this series as they got their 40th win of the season. Twins pitcher Andrew Morris, a Colorado native, on facing his hometown team.
3: Yeah, it's pretty cool. Yeah, I mean, obviously being from Colorado, I went to a lot of Rockies games and got to play on that field once in high school. So, you know, it's cool to see those guys. Obviously, you know, I want to go see Coors Field for myself too, you know, be on the field. But it was pretty exciting to see them, you know, in person.
22: By the way, the Twins are in Houston opening up a series, taking on the Astros tonight, first pitch at 7:10 p.m. And that's a look at your news. I'm Mark Anthony.
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0: And it's time now for Smart Money with Ameriprise Financial Services in Alexandria, also in Parker's Prairie. That's where we are kicking off another week. Andy Steidel joining us. Hi, Andy.
1: How's it going, Mark?
0: Yeah, it's going well. I know you've had a little weather up in your neck of the woods, too.
1: We have, yep, and it's like we mentioned off air, it's just kind of winding down here. So we seem to have dodged a bullet with any kind of severe weather here.
0: That's good. Yeah, always good to hear. Well, so this week I know you want to dive into designing or choosing a portfolio. And so where does someone begin with that portfolio design?
1: Sure. Well, it really we start by having a conversation about what the dollars are for, what the purpose of the dollars are for. And in most cases, the main objective will be saving for retirement. But sometimes there are other objectives like a second home or cabin, a major remodeling project, college education for children or grandchildren, building a cash reserve or leaving a legacy for their children or for a charity. And these goals can vary from client to client. Sometimes year to year based on a client's financial situation, and depending upon the assets we're working with, we'll often have to prioritize the goals to best determine what account and asset types to use. So there's really kind of a lot that goes into it.
0: Okay. So what's next after you determine their goals?
1: Sure. So the next most important thing is to have a conversation about risk tolerance. Need to know how much risk they can tolerate, as that will.
2: The National Weather Service in Grand Forks has issued a severe thunderstorm warning for Wadena County, Eastern Otter Tail County, until 12:15 p.m. At 11:21 a.m., severe thunderstorms were located along a line extending from near Monaga to near Verndale to near Eagle Bend, moving east at 45 miles per hour. Expected hazards include 70 mile per hour wind gusts and half dollar size hail. Severe weather has been reported by the public. The following impacts are expected. Hail damage to vehicles is expected. Expect considerable tree damage. Wind damage is also likely to mobile homes, roofs, and outbuildings. Locations impacted include Wadena, Monaga, Parker's Prairie, Sabeca, Verndale, Staples Airport, and Bluffton. Remain alert for a possible tornado. Tornadoes can develop quickly from severe thunderstorms. If you spot a tornado, go at once into the basement or small central room in a sturdy structure. For your protection, move to an interior room on the lowest floor of a building. These are dangerous storms, producing large hail driven by severe wind. Seek shelter now inside a sturdy structure and stay away from windows. If you are caught outdoors, cover your head and neck. Repeating, a severe thunderstorm warning has been issued until 12:15 p.m. for the following counties in Minnesota, Otter Tail, and Wadena.
0: Yeah, sorry about that, listeners, and Andy as well. Again, severe weather always takes precedence. But again, repeating the question there for you, Andy. So what's next after you determine their goals, please?
1: Sure. So we have a conversation about risk tolerance. So risk tolerance is very important. You need to know how much risk a person can tolerate. That will determine kind of what product choices we can make, and as well as ensure the investments are appropriate for the client. So if someone is very conservative, we certainly rule out some of our more aggressive investment options. We don't want to cause people to not be able to sleep at night if they can't handle some rockiness with their investment performance.
0: Yeah, for sure. So is this a one and done process? I'm assuming not.
1: Right. Yeah. So no, it's not. I mean, although some clients may be able to stay in the same investments for years based on their objectives and risk tolerance. Other clients' objectives and risk tolerance may change due to life changes and progress towards their goals. It's important to touch base with your financial advisor anytime you have a major life change and to meet on a regular basis to reevaluate your goals and risk tolerance. So, yeah, it's an ongoing kind of a living thing, I guess. So it's not a living thing, but it really is something that changes over time. You don't just stick to the same investment that you picked, you know, when you're 25 years old, when you're 60 years old and going into retirement.
0: Okay. Yeah. Good start to the week. Again, as we look at portfolio design and financial goals and risk tolerance today, what are we going to dive into tomorrow?
1: So tomorrow we'll discuss how important the timeline for people's goals are and liquidity needs are to portfolio design.
0: Okay. And if people want to get in touch with you, maybe it's on our topic today, but they too want to have that confident retirement, I know it's easy to set something up with you.
1: It is. Yep. They can call our office here in Parker's Prairie at 218-338-9171. We are located at 104 South Otter Avenue in Parker's Prairie, right in the main drag on Highway 29, or online at Ameriprise.com.
0: All right. Thanks for putting up with the weather breaking in, but that's the way it goes. Have a great day, Andy.
1: That's the way it goes in Minnesota. You bet.
0: Yeah. Thanks, Mark. Thanks, buddy. Yeah, Andy Steidel there. And if you have questions or comments, we always invite you to email to the folks at LeightonBroadcasting.com, or you can call Ameriprise in Alexandria. That number is 762-8141. Again, in Parker's Prairie, 218 area code 338-9171. 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
6: Welcome back. The Minnesota DNR has added 5 counties to a deer feeding and attractant ban to reduce the risk of chronic wasting disease spread. This follows detections of CWD in wild deer in new areas of the state last year. The DNR says that the feeding and attractant ban is one tool to reduce the unusual congregating of deer and lower the risk of CWD spread. Where citizens place food or attractants out for deer, higher numbers of whitetails tend to congregate in one place. The DNR uses a deer feeding and attractant ban where it provides the greatest benefit to the health of Minnesota's whitetail deer. The new counties added to the feeding and attractant ban are Becker, Clearwater, Grant, McLeod, and Meeker. Across the state, the ban now includes 37 Minnesota counties. A map of the feeding and attractant ban area is available on the Minnesota DNR website. Just go to mndnr.gov and search deer feeding and attractant bans. Even in areas outside the ban, the DNR discourages people from feeding deer. This has been from the pages of the Outdoor News. Learn more at outdoornews.com.
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14: 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When shown an image associated with negative comments like "she stole money," volunteers spent much more time studying the person's face than they did the other faces. 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It helps us steer clear of people with a reputation for lying, cheating, and harming others. I'm Dr. Catherine Albrecht for StartMail, private email you can trust.
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17: For MNN Sports, I'm Kevin Faulness. Yesterday, the Twins edged the Rockies at Target Field. Cody Clemens did his part.
18: Swung on, hit high in the air, right field. This ball's got a chance, and this ball is out of here. Cody Clemens with his 13th Twins lead, 2-1.
19: Oh, good. I don't know how I got it in the air. It was a tough pitch, honestly, but got a good swing on it. I mean, just trying to take quality at bats and make sure I'm swinging it, you know, pitches in the zone and you know, trying to be consistent.
17: Clemens' 13th of the season comes in the fourth inning. Kreidler's delivered his fifth in the seventh inning. Twins go on to beat the Rockies 3-2 and take 2 of 3 in the weekend series. They're in Houston starting tonight at 7. In the WNBA, the Lynx beat the Wings 85-77 yesterday in Dallas. Head coach Cheryl Reeve was happy how Olivia Miles handled herself.
20: I think responding, I mean, she's learned a lot in the games, most recent games of some of the approaches that the teams are taking with her, you know, trying to bully her a little bit physically. And it was, you know, for her, wide finishes versus getting directly to the rim, trying to get to their bodies. And I thought she made a great adjustment there.
17: In the LPGA yesterday, Haren Ryu won the tournament at minus 13 at Hazeltine. World number one Nelly Korda finished 6 under and tied for 8th.
21: The front nine was great, you know, shot 4 under and then had a case of the hooks on a few of my tee shots on the back nine, but figured it out going down the stretch, so pleased with my day.
17: The NHL draft was this weekend. The Wild went into it with 5 picks, then made some trades, and ended up with just 3.
1: Only 3 picks, but we were really excited. I thought we were aggressive, and we went after the guys we really like.
17: That's Rico Pearson. He led the draft for the Wild and helped them draft 3 guys all north of 6'4". Kevin Faulness, MNN Sports.
2: 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It just might put you 6 feet under.
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27: It's the Minnesota Sports Prep Update for Monday, June 29th. I'm Ryan Phelps. The 2025-26 high school season officially ended with a bang at State Clay Target at the Minneapolis Gun Club in Prior Lake on Friday. In the boys' competition, Proctor sophomore Lane Graves, Rushford Peterson sophomore Colton Ronenberg, and Prior Lake sophomore Jack Benedict all shot a perfect 100 targets, which triggered a new shoot-off to determine the state champion. Graves eventually won, giving himself and his school, Proctor, their first individual clay target shooting championship. The girls' individual competition was a little less dramatic, but just as exciting for St. Cloud Tech ninth grader Allie Lauer, who only missed one shot on her initial shoot and had a reverse run of 83. It was also the first championship for St. Cloud Tech. Bemidji took the team title with a score of 487, besting Lakeville South by one shot. Stuartville and Spring Grove both scored 482, but with tiebreaks, Stuartville took home the third-place trophy. The team title was the first ever championship in clay target shooting for the Lumberjacks. And in fact, there's only been one multiple team champion for clay target since its inception in 2014, that being St. Michael Albertville back-to-back in 2017 and 18. So that's it. The season is over for 25-26. Now it's on to summertime, when many of the fall and winter sports teams get together to practice. Although we do have the upcoming no-contact period. That starts this Saturday, July 4th, and runs through July 10th. No contact whatsoever between varsity coaches and players. Take some time off, go to the lake, relax, and then teams will resume on July 11th. In case you're wondering what types of teams even get together to practice in the summertime, I guess the simple answer is most of them in all sports. High school summer practices during vacation are typically voluntary, focusing on flexibility, and they also accommodate family trips. Teams combine strength and conditioning in the weight room with sports-specific drills.

0: practices begin. Summer training programs vary depending on the sport and the specific rules governed by the Minnesota State High School League. It's basically just a good, organized way to stay in shape with your team. Another big activity all summer long is marching band. Some of the top bands in the state practice virtually every day for several hours at their local high schools. These are the bands that you see marching often at the Macy's Thanksgiving Day Parade, the Rose Bowl, Orange Bowl, and other top national events.
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2: This is Weatherology. I'm meteorologist Jennifer Wojcicki with your Alexandria Lakes area forecast. A heat advisory is in effect. We'll see a few scattered showers and thunderstorms here early this afternoon. Partial sunshine develops with a high in the mid-90s. Then for tonight, chance for showers and storms early on, decreasing clouds, a low near 65. Tuesday, sunshine, high around 85 degrees. Wednesday, a chance for showers and thunderstorms, cloudy, high around 88. For KXRA, I'm meteorologist Jennifer Wojcicki.
3: Thank you, Jennifer. We have had some storms pass through. Temperatures have dropped a few degrees. We're at 69 now. Still cloudy, maybe still a little mist or light rain. Northeast winds 14 miles an hour. Stick around for the boys' chat right now, the World Travel Minute.
4: From America's number one travel radio show, I'm Robert Carey with today's RM World Travel Minute. As we move along in the year and the American economy continues to gain steam, if you're looking to change up where you live and that's going to result in having to change jobs, I've got some thoughts on that today. On average, the larger the city, the greater the opportunity there is in our country. But big also brings with it more agita, too. So I was looking over a list of cities that contain headquarter locations for Fortune 1000 companies, and a place that Mary and I enjoy that has a population just over 3 million, with 13 companies headquartered there, it's San Diego. Interesting, right? Pittsburgh has about 2.5 million people living there and is the headquarters for 19 Fortune 1000 companies. Charlotte is similar with around 2.7 million people and 19 Fortune 1000.
5: The National Weather Service in the Twin Cities has issued a severe thunderstorm warning for northwestern Morrison County, northeastern Todd County, until 12:30 p.m. At 11:41 a.m., severe thunderstorms were located along a line from 6 miles north of Staples to near Browerville, or along a line from 37 miles northwest of Little Falls to 25 miles northwest of Little Falls, moving east at 30 miles per hour. Expected hazards include 60 mile per hour wind gusts and quarter-size hail. This is a radar-indicated threat. The following impacts are expected. Hail damage to vehicles is expected. Expect wind damage to roofs, siding, and trees. This severe thunderstorm will be near Staples around 11:45 a.m. Motley around 11:50 a.m. Randall around 12:10 p.m. Seek shelter inside a well-built structure and stay away from windows. These storms are capable of producing damaging winds and large hail. Tornadoes can develop quickly from severe thunderstorms. Seek shelter immediately in an interior room on the lowest floor of a well-built structure. Repeating, a severe thunderstorm warning has been issued until 12:30 p.m. for the following counties in Minnesota, Morrison, and Todd.
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0: Jack's talk.
1: Yeah. I can recognize one of the voices rather clearly here, Jackson, Rex, and Mark. Sounds like Mick Jagger, so I would presume it's the Rolling Stones covering Martha and the Vandellas Dancing in the Street.
2: Mm. Well, it is Mick with the moves like Jagger.
1: Yeah.
0: David Bowie.
1: Oh, really?
2: Yeah.
0: I remember that video.
1: So just Mick Jagger solo and David Bowie.
0: Correct. Yeah.
1: Okay.
3: Yeah, and the suits they had, the wide shoulders.
0: Oh, yeah. And it was so 80s.
3: It was, wasn't it?
1: Yeah, is it about 1982 or is it later?
2: Later.
1: Okay.
2: 85.
1: Okay. Oh, summer of 85.
3: Well, I would have gone with 84. I would have been wrong, too.
1: Okay.
0: It's definitely on MTV. Those outfits.
2: Yeah, and the plan was they were going to do it separate. I forget the event now off the top of my head for some reason.
1: Not Live Aid, was it? Or
2: was it Live Aid? It was something.
1: Yeah, Live Aid was in 85. I think that was in July of that year.
2: Yeah, they were going to do it separately, and then they went, well, there's going to be a couple seconds delay with the satellite and all that. So
3: let's team up.
2: They did not, yeah.
1: Did you know that the future Rock and Roll Hall of Famer, Phil Collins, I believe he goes in with the class of 2026, he performed at Live Aid, where he was early on in the day at Wembley Stadium in London.
2: That's right.
1: Then hopped aboard I think it was the Concorde, went over to Philadelphia and performed later that night in Philly.
3: That was cool.
2: Probably had a nap in between.
3: He probably did.
1: Yeah, I think so. But I think he may have been the only artist that did both major venues for that Live Aid.
2: Mm-hmm. Yeah, I would believe that. What else? Have a good weekend?
1: Yeah.
2: It was a band festival yesterday.
1: Yeah, what an exciting day of activity here in the community yesterday with the band festival, the vintage car show over at the fairgrounds, breakfast at the VFW. It's almost like those three have kind of been traditional for Vikingland Band Festival Sunday.
2: And you After made it to all three of them.
3: Yeah.
2: Right.
3: After attending all three and church in the morning, I told Tracy I'm going to have to go back to work to rest. Wow. Yeah. Buzzing all over. But no, it was fun.
0: I was one of the few idiots that wore jeans to the marching band thing. Yeah. And I was in the direct sun and I was sweating up a storm. And I look around and I'm going, even the old people have shorts on. What am I thinking? Yeah. I couldn't believe it. And of course, we live so close. So then I had to walk home, change, come back. Oh, my Lord.
3: Did Valentine go with you?
0: Oh, of course.
3: Does she want to be in the marching band one day, do you think?
0: She has not made, no, she hasn't mentioned it.
3: Okay.
0: We'll see what happens when she gets older, what she decides to pick.
3: Well, fun. Yeah.
0: Exciting stuff. Mm-hmm. We've taken her every year. So
3: where were you guys perched? We were up here.
0: Oh, I figured you were. Yeah. We go to USA Bank, that nice grassy knoll that's there. We've been going to that spot every year.
3: Okay.
0: Where it says, has the Red Cross sign out there. Yeah.
1: Right.
3: Tony Housie from Camp Ripley joined Tracy and I up there. So.
1: Oh, nice.
3: Yeah, he's a good guy, good friend, and
1: yep, frequent guest for Open Line from the Integrity Title Open Line Studio.
3: So his son is a part of the Albany marching band, Jake. So
2: you hollered to him?
3: We did, tried to embarrass him, made wild animal sounds. No, we didn't. We did yell, go Jake!
2: Yeah, nice.
3: I've watched him grow up over the years, and so kind of fun.
2: Yeah.
3: Tony, too. Watched him grow up over the years.
2: Yeah.
1: Yeah.
2: That was kind of fun.
3: Yeah.
2: Not as fun.
1: Now, you don't, Tony's son isn't also named Tony, is he?
3: No, it's Jake.
1: Oh, Jake. Yeah. You did mention that. So.
3: Yep. Not Jake from State Farm.
1: Yeah.
2: Have you watched any of the World Cup soccer stuff?
3: I haven't.
1: I've watched bits and pieces. Yeah. I am,
2: like
1: you
2: when
1: know,
2: you're in the restaurant, then you kind of watch.
1: Right, yeah. If the big screen has it on. Kansas City is one of the host cities for the World Cup. And I getting social media information from different outlets down there, it's pretty cool. Before the Netherlands had their last World Cup game and group play down there, you know, a lot of the Dutch fans, they would dress in these orange T-shirts, yeah. and they had this big orange walk down Grand Boulevard in Kansas City. And there were so many people as part of the orange walk. I think it spanned about 6 to 7 blocks from front to end. So. And yeah. and then they're, you know, going down that street and everything like that. And, of course, some of the natives were also wearing orange shirts and everything like that to get involved. But I don't know if that's a tradition for the Netherlands, you know, in each city where they're playing a World Cup match, that they have an orange walk. An
2: orange walk, yeah.
1: You know, the day of or the day before the match and everything. So, apparently and then... And then the Algerian national team has, in essence, been adopted by Lawrence, Kansas, which is a little bit outside of the Kansas City metropolitan area. But the Algerians have just been so supportive, you know, thankful for the love that they have seen yeah. out of the residents of Lawrence, Kansas.
2: Yeah, there's a lot of people on social media from other countries going, what a country America is.
1: Yeah.
3: So our pastor yesterday in the message, he was talking about, one, he doesn't really care for soccer a whole lot. He said, sorry, but you watch a whole match and one goal is scored and they go nuts over that. But he said the videos, people going into like a Costco and they're like, this is better than any museum that we have in Europe. They're just loving it at Costco.
2: And they were concerned about whether our venues would be adequate. But they're going, oh, no. I mean, when you're talking about Thursday football and they have 60, 70,000 people, their venues are adequate here.
3: Yes.
2: Yeah.
1: Yeah.
3: That's cool. It's been a love fest, I think.
1: Now, did you know the do you know the name of the country that got the first win in knockout play here?
3: I do not.
2: No.
1: Because the first knockout match was yesterday, and it's our neighbors to the north,
3: Canada,
1: who had never won a World Cup match before 2026. They got one in group play. I think they may have gone win, lose, draw for their three matches, but they were winners. So now Canada is into the round of 16.
2: Good for Canada.
3: They didn't break out in a fight at all, did they?
1: No, I'm only kidding. No sticks were allowed either. So the United States men's national team, they will play Bosnia-Herzegovina in the round of 32 later
2: this
1: week.
2: They beat Paraguay yesterday.
1: Well, they did not play again. No, they've only played Paraguay the one time. They beat Paraguay and Australia, and then as a little bit of a surprise, Turkey beat them. And Turkey, that was their only win in the World Cup. They did not make the round of 32, but they beat the United States last week. So maybe it's a time for Team USA to refocus.
2: Right. They probably still had some brisket.
1: It could be.
2: But I did see, it must have been a replay then because I saw some of that yesterday in a restaurant. So.
1: Oh, sure. It might have been best of the World Cup.
2: That's right. All right. Dancing in the street.
3: All right. Let's do it.
0: See ya.

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3: Most weeds aren't palatable to livestock, and they'll avoid them in a pasture if there's adequate forage. However, if a toxic weed ends up in hay, the animals can't easily tell dried weeds from beneficial forage. Ingestion can make them sick or even cause death. Krishona Martinson is an equine specialist with the University of Minnesota. She says some weeds retain their toxicity when dry, others don't. Wild parsnip and poison hemlock are common toxic weeds, and there are dozens of others depending on where you live. Protect your animals with good forage management.
7: You are keeping track of that soil fertility. You are keeping track of the pH. You have a regular mowing or a regular grazing schedule. In a pasture setting, you're not overgrazing. That turf is quite competitive against weeds. And if you manage it well, you shouldn't have a huge weed problem.
3: Martinson suggests walking around your hay field and scouting for weeds every time you cut. Know the soil conditions they thrive in and avoid those areas.
7: A lot of these poisonous plants, with the exception of wild parsnip and horylissum, usually tend to like to be in a shaded or a bit of a wet area. And where that becomes a problem is during a drought year, when people start baling up sloughs or ditches or maybe other areas that would be too wet in a normal year and aren't normally a managed hay field. That's when we see a lot of problems.
3: Symptoms of weed poisoning depends on the animal, the plant ingested, and how much was ingested. Call your veterinarian if you suspect the animal has eaten a toxic plant. I'm Jody Henke. 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
1: Here's this hour at Town Hall. I'm Bob Agnew in Washington. Iran again launched drone and missile attacks targeting Bahrain and Kuwait on Sunday. That followed new U.S. airstrikes against the Islamic Republic, and something is threatening to now a complete halt in negotiations to end the war in Washington as they continue their attacks. Efforts to reopen the Strait of Hormuz without Iran's oversight has sparked days of crossfire. The U.S. Supreme Court has issued a ruling on one of the most consequential election laws cases in years, a challenge that could eliminate the grace periods more than a dozen states use to count mail-in ballots that arrive after Election Day. We get more from correspondent Bernie Bennett.
2: In the 5-4 majority opinion, the sharply divided court ruled that the federal Election Day statutes do not preempt a Mississippi law that allows mail-in ballots to be counted after the Election Day. The Mississippi law allows mail-in ballots, as long as they're postmarked by and received within 5 days of Election Day, an allowance the court said in its Monday opinion is within the rights afforded to states by the Constitution. The Supreme Court heard oral arguments in March. They have 5 more majority cases to rule on this week, including birthright citizenship. Bernie Bennett, Washington.
1: More than 1,400 people already confirmed dead, and now an aftershock in Venezuela several days after last week's twin powerful earthquakes.
3: A strong aftershock has jolted Venezuela following last week's devastating earthquakes. The new tremor measured 4.6 on the Richter scale near Carabayeda on the Caribbean coast. Authorities said there were no immediate reports of damage. However, the aftershock sent residents in Caracas into the streets. So far, at least 1,450 people have died from the twin quakes, according to the government, which is facing criticism for its response. Rescuers are continuing to search for survivors, with over 2,600 rescue workers from around the world assisting in the effort. I'm Karen Shamas.
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4: Hey, I'm not one to say I told you so, but do you remember last year when I told you that Pure Talk was hands down the best wireless company that I'd ever used? Well, some of you were skeptical, but Consumer Reports just asked 120,000 people to rate every wireless company in America, including the big boys. Well, guess which company was the only company to get 5 stars in every category? Yeah, Pure Talk. 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I'm not going to say I told you so, but I will encourage you one more time to dial #250, say micro, and switch to a 5-star American wireless company that won't let you down. Pure Talk.
1: A deadly chopper crash in the Middle East.
5: A helicopter crash in Saudi Arabia has killed all 14 people on board. The Saudi Ministry of Energy says the accident took place Sunday morning in the Saudi town of Ras Tanura. Everyone killed was a Saudi national. The helicopter belonged to Aramco, the world's largest oil company. Meanwhile, Saudi officials are investigating the cause of the crash.
1: That is Andrew Stewart reporting, also at townhall.com. Greece has launched a cash incentive for those who catch poisonous fish, the silver-cheeked toadfish, an invasive species in the Mediterranean. And the fish, whose organs contain a deadly neurotoxin, has damaged fishing nets and reduced catches around numerous islands there. Authorities are paying people roughly $8 a pound to remove the species, which will then be incinerated. More from townhall.com. Some wildfires burning in the western part of the country, always a dangerous situation, but now, tragically, they've proven to be deadly in one state, as Donna Warder reports.
6: 3 firefighters died and 2 were injured while battling 2 wildfires along the Colorado-Utah border. The U.S. Wildland Fire Service says the firefighters were part of an interagency response to the Knowles and Gore fires on Saturday. Meanwhile, the largest blaze, the Cottonwood Fire, grew to more than 144 square miles this weekend. Alyssa Mason, a spokesperson assigned to the fire, says they're keeping their eyes on weather conditions.
7: I have heard that we are going to have some cooler temperatures, some some higher humidities and less wind. So those are all good things. If there is a shift in wind direction, then that could be good or bad depending on what that shift looks like.
6: I'm Donna Water.
1: And you'll find more of these stories at townhall.com. 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
0: 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Paul Trombley on the line. We'll talk about weather. I noticed that there was something going on, pretty big deal up in the Purim area, but we just had a little bit going on down here in Alexandria.
8: Yeah, a line of severe storms off to our northeast now, into Lincoln area, Cushing, and then further north, get across into areas such as Lakeshore, East Gull Lake corridor. So, yeah, those storms still off to our northeast more now and moving eastward. But we have kind of a break in any storm concerns for this afternoon. And then we're looking at some scattered storm chances building back in perhaps this evening. So could be back into the mix of some scattered storms this evening after some breaks of sun and some clouds still sticking around this afternoon. Our high temperatures pushing anywhere from the mid 80s to upper 80s. South winds 15 to 25 starting to build back in with the heat advisory continuing through late tonight. Tonight, scattered storm chances into the first half of the night. Then down to 65. Some sun Tuesday, 85 for the high. Southwest winds 10 to 15. 65, a storm chance Tuesday night. And then partly sunny, warm on Wednesday and Thursday, upper 80s. More storm chances primarily late afternoon and the nighttime periods. High still in the upper 80s Thursday. Partly sunny, more storm chances Thursday night. On and off storm chances Friday, Saturday. Some more mid-80s taking us into the weekend. I'm meteorologist Paul Trombley.
0: All right, Paul, I appreciate that. And with that, we'll speak again tomorrow.
8: All right, sounds good.
0: Paul Trombley with the weatherology update here on People Radio. 69 degrees in the lakes area now. Humidity, as you might imagine, that's up there, 93%. Northeast wind at 13 miles an hour. We're looking for a high of 91 today. And with that humidity, well, it'll be kind of something special. Average high would have been 78, which is comfortable. Hopefully we'll get there again one of these days in the future. We'll just see what happens. 7 minutes now after 12, local and regional news with Mark Anthony on the way.
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14: Coming up in this newscast, the name of the victim in that fatal motorcycle crash late last week in Alexandria has been released, and heat advisories and extreme heat warnings are in effect for the region through late tonight. And the 42nd Viking Land Band Festival took place yesterday in Alexandria with 19 marching units, part of this annual tradition. We'll have more on those stories, but first, authorities have identified the victim in that fatal motorcycle crash last Thursday. Authorities say James Robert Schlosser, 65, of Alexandria, was killed in that crash. According to the report, the Douglas County Sheriff's Office responded to a two-vehicle crash involving a pickup truck and a motorcycle at the intersection of County Road 45 and Latoka Drive Southwest. A North Memorial ambulance was reportedly nearby when the call came in and was on scene within minutes. Douglas County deputies and Alexandria police officers arrived at the scene and located Schlosser with severe life-threatening injuries. He was immediately taken to Alamira Health Hospital, where he was pronounced dead. The 16-year-old male driver of the pickup truck was not injured. And yesterday morning, the Douglas County Sheriff's Office was notified of a single vehicle rollover crash at the intersection of County Road 34 Northwest and Arrowwood Drive Northwest. The crash was reported through OnStar, and the condition of the occupant in the vehicle were not initially known. Deputies arrived at the scene and located a Buick resting on its side with severe damage. The 62-year-old male driver from Alexandria was the sole occupant and was trapped inside. The Alexandria Fire Department responded to assist with that extrication. The driver was taken from the vehicle and then transported by North Memorial Ambulance to Alamira Health. The preliminary investigation indicates the crash was likely caused by a medical emergency. And thousands of residents were without power yesterday morning after thunderstorms brought strong winds and heavy rain to parts of the state, including parts of central Minnesota. Xcel Energy outage map indicated around 13,000 homes were without power across central Minnesota down to the Twin Cities metro area. And with dangerous heat expected across the state this week, the Animal Humane Society is reminding pet owners to take extra precautions. Keep pets indoors whenever possible with air conditioning, or make sure they have plenty of shade and fresh water if they're outside. Sarah Bomani is with the Animal Humane Society.
15: If you are outside with your pet, really making sure that there's plenty of shade and that they have water, you know, especially for our dogs, you know, thinking about exercising, getting them out for walks, try to do that in the morning or the evening hours when it's a little bit cooler.
14: Also, Bomani encourages you to walk your dog again during the cooler mornings or later on in the evening. And a heat advisory is in effect from 9 a.m. this morning through midnight tonight. Heat index values could reach anywhere from 100 to 105 across the area. This will impact not only Douglas, Grant, Pope, Ottertail, Stevens, Swift, Todd, and Stearns counties in our area. Also, an extreme heat warning is in effect from Stearns County down to Candiwai County. Hot temperatures and high humidity may cause heat illnesses. Be sure to drink plenty of fluid, stay in an air-conditioned room, and stay out of the sun as much as possible. And the morning rain cleared out yesterday, and the biggest lineup of bands since 2019 delivered an unforgettable afternoon of performances at the 42nd annual Vikingland Band Festival. Ken Martinson says historically the rain has held up during the band festival over these many 42 years.
16: 1991, we had a heavy rain on the parade, and we shortened the route, and the buses followed the bands. But that is the only time in 42 years that it has really rained. Now, we've had a few sprinkles here and there, maybe three times, that, you know, it's just an annoyance, not a, you know, a real problem. But we have never been rained out. I better knock on some wood.
14: Yes. Right? By the way, the 728 Cadets rose to the top with a score of 90 for their show Nightmare, earning the Class 4A championship title and claiming the seventh grand championship title. KMS Kirkhove and Murdoch Sundberg captured its third People's Choice Award. Meanwhile, Litchfield High School placed second overall with an 89.3 score and earned the Class 3A championship title. Waconia scored 89.25. placing second in Class 4A and third overall. Rounding out the top five bands were Buffalo with a score of 83.5 and Cotter with 82.6. and the annual Belgian Waffle and Sausage Feed hosted by the Alexandria Evening Lions Club and the Marine Corps League. Detachment 1409 took place yesterday. The Alexandria VFW. A great crowd came out for their all-you-can-eat Belgian waffles, sausage, coffee, juice, and milk. The community breakfast directly benefits the Marine Toys for Tots program. Well done. And the 38th annual Vintage Car Club of Alexandria Car Show and Swap Meet took place yesterday at the Douglas County Fairgrounds in Alexandria. There was some rain in the morning, but it cleared out as the morning rolled on and didn't put a damper on all the fun. The event featured around 350 display cars, food, music, swap meet vendors, and kids' activities. Admission was free for all show cars. Plans are already in the works for next year's car show. And heavy rain and storms pushed across the area yesterday. The heaviest rain fell across southern Minnesota, where Ivanhoe, Lincoln County reported 2.72 inches of rain. Across our immediate area, Alexandria received 87 1/100 of an inch of rain early yesterday. Other locations include Hoffman, 84 1/100, Morris, 69 1/100, Fergus Falls, 67 1/100, along with Starbuck, Donnelly, 65 1/100, Glenwood, 63 1/100, Parker's Prairie, 58 1/100, Elba Lake, just over a half inch at 53 1/100, both Benson and Brandon, just shy of a half inch with 48 1/100, Carlos, 42 1/100, while Ashby, 35 1/100, and Sauk Center with 32 1/100. More rain and thunderstorms will be possible, a slight chance today and tonight, with a best chance of more storms moving in, arriving on Wednesday. Keep it here. And the Minnesota Twins hit 2 home runs as they slip past the Colorado Rockies 3-2 yesterday at Target Field. Now the Twins took 2 out of 3 games in this series as they got their 40th win of the season. Twins pitcher Andrew Morris, a Colorado native, on facing his hometown team.
17: Yeah, it's pretty cool. Yeah, I mean, obviously being from Colorado, I went to a lot of Rockies games and got to play on that field once in high school. So, you know, it's cool to see those guys. Obviously, you know, I want to go see Coors Field for myself too, you know, be on the field. But it was pretty exciting to see them, you know, in person.
14: By the way, the Twins are in Houston opening up a series taking on the Astros tonight. First pitch at 7:10 p.m. And that's a look at your news. I'm Mark Anthony.
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20: Food allergies affect 1 in every 13 children under the age of 18 in the U.S. That's roughly 2 kids in every classroom. And Ann Munoz Furlong from the Food Allergy and Anaphylaxis Network says their options are limited.
21: Right now, the only thing that someone with a food allergy can do is avoid that food. If they make a mistake, and studies show that they will make mistakes, they have to be ready to get to an emergency room if they have had severe reactions in the past. If they have epinephrine, an EpiPen or a Twinject, they need to carry that with them, use that medication, and get to the hospital as quickly as possible.
20: That's important because epinephrine's effect will only last for 15 to 20 minutes. And in a recent study, up to 19% of users needed a second dose. With Checkup on Health, I'm Chris Whitting.
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14: 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This, of course, again, is at the Encore Senior Center at 414 Hawthorne in Alexandria. 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It's going to be closed on Friday, July the 3rd, and breakfast is served from 7:30 to 9, and they also serve lunch, and that'll be from 11 o'clock, and that runs to 1 in the afternoon. Meals are posted at alexschools.org, so you can check out the menus there and see what works out for you best. 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And last but not least, open skate times at Prime West Health Runestone Community Center. Happens to be, we have some openings today, Monday the 29th.
0: So we're looking at, this is afternoon, 2:30 to 4:30. So 2 hours of fun, $3 a skater, no pucks or sticks allowed. They want to make that clear. Skate rentals are available at Cowing Robards, which is right on Broadway in downtown Alexandria. Okay, folks, we'll take a moment out and return with funeral announcements.
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7: This is Weatherology. I'm meteorologist Jennifer Wojcicki with your Alexandria Lakes area forecast. A heat advisory is in effect. We'll see a few scattered showers and thunderstorms here early this afternoon. Partial sunshine develops with a high in the mid-90s. Then for tonight, chance for showers and storms early on, decreasing clouds, a low near 65. Tuesday, sunshine, high around 85 degrees. Wednesday, a chance for showers and thunderstorms, cloudy, high around 88. For KXRA, I'm meteorologist Jennifer Wojcicki.
0: Thank you, Jennifer. Well, we've reached 70, and so it goes up now. It looks like every 20 minutes, just a little bit. Funeral announcements now for your Monday, June 29th. Harry Ed Colon, 74, died on Wednesday, January the 21st. A graveside service with full military honors will be held at 1:30 this afternoon at Geneva Cemetery in Alexandria. Anderson Funeral Home is in charge of arrangements for Ed Colon, 74. Carl Shatsky Setright, 70, of Alexandria, died on Wednesday, June the 10th. A massive Christian burial will be on Tuesday, June the 30th, tomorrow at St. Mary's Catholic Church in Alexandria, happening at 11 a.m. Visitation will be held today from 4 to 7 p.m. with a rosary, and that is at 3:45 at Anderson Funeral Home. Visitation will continue 1 hour prior to the service at the church. Arrangements are indeed with the Anderson Funeral Home for Carl Shasky Setright, 70, of Alexandria. Myron Larson, 96, of Evansville, died on Wednesday, June 24th. A funeral service will be on Wednesday, July the 1st, 10 a.m. to 11 a.m. at Grace Lutheran Church in Brandon, with visitation being 1 hour prior to that service. Arrangements are with the Anderson Funeral Home for Myron Larson, 96, of Evansville. And Mary E. Nolting, 82, of Alexandria, died on Monday, June the 22nd. A massive Christian burial will be held at 11 a.m. Wednesday, July the 1st, at the Church of St. Mary in Alexandria. A visitation will be held 1 hour prior to the service at the church. Arrangements are with the Lynn Family Funeral Home for Mary Nolting, 82, of Alexandria. And that's a look at funeral announcements again for your Monday, June the 29th.
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17: Good afternoon, I'm Lynn Kettleson with today's Midday Farm Review on the Linder Farm Network, the voice of Minnesota agriculture. Coming up in our broadcast today, prices double digits lower for corn and soybeans, sharply lower on the wheat side. And weather-wise, it is hot and muggy outside. Linda Brecky's been in the newsroom, better in the newsroom than outdoors
18: right now. It really is. This is a very good place to be today. Yep. And we are going to be talking more about the hot weather on our show today. Dan will have more. Also, we'll hear from John Baranek, DTN, Kenny Blumenfeld, a Minnesota State climatologist. And we'll talk crop conditions, some needed rain in parts of Minnesota over the weekend. And we'll have more on that as well on USDA out with acreage and stocks tomorrow. So we'll hear some of the comments about those reports and what to look for on our show as well.
17: Should be interesting. You know, I hear a lot of politicians now as we move toward the election arguing what they're going to do for farmers and how they're going to help farmers. The first thing they could do that would be very simple would be to lower property taxes. That is such a huge issue, not only for farmers, but for homeowners right now, and especially in the state of Minnesota. Those property taxes are sky high, and it's something that nothing to really argue about. It would make a difference.
18: That's right.
17: So we'll see. And we'll be back after this.
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17: 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July corn, $3.99, down 13 and three quarters. December, $4.27 and one half, down 14. July soybeans, $11.07, down 19 and a quarter. August, $11.17 and three quarters, down 18 and three quarters. And November, $11.37 and a quarter, down 18 and three quarters. July wheat, 569, down 9.5. July oats, 260, down 16.75. September, down 4.75, 309.5. July meal, 302.70, down 430. And August, 302.40, down 180. and August oil, 68.85, down 97. Minneapolis wheat for September, 6.02, down 3 1/4. And the nearby actually is down 23.5 cents for July. On the Mercantile Exchange, June live cattle, 257.20, down 25. August, 243.37, down 245. September feeder cattle, 365.02, down 265. July lean hogs, 93.55, up 62. October, 81.57, down 37. Class 3 milk futures, June, $16, down 1. July, 15.69, down 3. August, 16.49, down 2. Cash cheese, the barrels, 143 steady. 40-pound blocks, 142 and a quarter. That's up a quarter cent. ADM corn processing in Marshall, the basis level today for corn, delivered by the 4th of July, 35 under July. The remainder of July, 37 under July. ADM soybean processing in Mankato, June and July, 5 over August.
18: In CHS, basis levels, Fairmont beans through July, same as July. Mankato beans through July, 15 under July. Savage corn, June 34 under July, July 32 under July. Winona corn, June 38 under July, July 36 under July.
17: The Dow is up 281, S&P up 79, NASDAQ composite up 450. U.S. dollar index, 101.394. That's down 0.222. Our guest market analyst is next.
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18: Joining us, Hillary Mason with Pro Farmer. Hillary, a lower day today on this Monday. Why that lower look to corn and beans?
21: Yeah, good question. We've got corn at fresh contract lows. The soft red wheat have matched for the move lows. And a lot of it, I think, is technical selling and some hedge pressure in wheat as harvest advances and commercials roll to the end of, or roll to September futures. And it's also the end of the month, end of quarter, and we've got big reports tomorrow. So I think there's a lot of pressure from that and just positioning ahead of those reports. And, you know, generally analysts are expecting around 95 million acres of corn, 85 million acres of beans on average. But I don't know. We'll see how the market takes it. We've got some excessively wet conditions and now hot, as we were just talking before we hopped on here, conditions in key areas of the Corn Belt. And that could add some uncertainty around USDA figures tomorrow. We'll see how that all plays out. And as far as quarterly stocks, if analysts' expectations are realized, June 1 corn stocks will be the highest since 1988, and soybean and wheat stocks will be the highest since 2020. So I think some of the selling recently has kind of stemmed from those expectations. But again, we'll see what the government has to say. We've also got grain and soy crush reports set for release at midweek this week, and of course we'll have the markets closed on Friday in observance of the 4th of July holiday. We did see, on a positive note, Linda, we did see some a flash sale to unknown destinations, 136,000 metric tons of soybeans. So that was kind of a bright spot, but obviously soybeans are just kind of down, have a downtrodden tone altogether. And also, too, we had weekly export inspection data this morning, and it showed another week of solid corn inspection. So that's some positive news for the day.
18: Meanwhile, livestock futures lower today. What's weighing on the cattle markets today, especially?
21: Yeah, live cattle gaps lower at the open and just have moved lower out of recent sideways trade. The August contract is currently testing support of the 10 and 20-day moving average, and a close below those levels would open the door for additional selling towards the 100-day moving average, which is trading around 239.19. It seems as though traders are getting tired, maybe, of the new world screwworm story and are pausing maybe until some fresh news pops up there. And in August, lean hog futures are posting some modest short covering gains, but remain technically challenged. Cash and wholesale fundamentals also continue to add pressure there. So,
18: Hillary Mason, Pro Farmer, will be back with more in a moment.
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17: Hog slaughter nationally, 472,000 head. A week ago, 478,000. A year ago, 468,314. Barrows and gilts national, negotiated carcass, five-day rolling, 97.47. Pork cutout plant, report carcass, 98.63, up 326. Cattle trade.

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5: 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And as always, we encourage folks, if you're looking for recipe ideas or things to throw on the grill and you need some inspiration, go to our website at mnbeef.org. 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There's some great 4th of July grilling stuff there. So have a great 4th of July holiday and eat beef.
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7: Conditions are just about as tropical as they can get around here this midday, and conditions are only going to get hotter this afternoon. We are looking at heat index values well over 100 degrees over a good chunk of the state, possibly over 110 in some areas. We are likely to see those heat values rise near 100 for pretty much the bulk of the week. Air temperatures today are going to reach well into the 90s for most of the state, so with those elevated dew points, we're in for an extremely hot and humid day. Storms yesterday did bring some locally heavy rain to the state, and we certainly could see some additional rain over the next several days as the heat and humidity give us plenty of fuel for storms to develop. There's a weak cool front sliding our way from the west, and that could fire up a few storms tonight. We'll be hot again tomorrow with another chance for showers and thunderstorms tomorrow night into Wednesday. Most of the week stays very warm, including our overnight temperatures, so not a lot of relief. Overnight, we'll stay mostly in the upper 60s and 70s. Rain, thunderstorms likely through the week, as it doesn't take a lot to fire up storms when there's this much heat and humidity in the atmosphere. And we'll have plenty of both of those today as our high temperatures reach the low to middle 90s, dew points in the low to mid 70s. So not surprisingly, there are heat advisories and extreme heat warnings out for most of the state. Again, heat indices reach between 100 to 110 degrees in a lot of areas. Skies will be partly to mostly sunny, winds from the south-southeast at 10 to 20 and gusty. A cool front slides across the state tonight. It won't bring a lot of heat relief, but it could stir up a storm or two. Lows generally in the upper 60s to mid 70s. Mostly sunny, hot again on Tuesday. Highs in the upper 80s to lower 90s. Winds from the southwest 10 to 15. Thunderstorms possible Tuesday night.

0: into Wednesday. Hot and humid Wednesday. Highs again in the upper 80s and low 90s. Showers and thunderstorms possible. Hot with more storms possible Thursday and Friday, maybe a few degrees cooler by the time we get to the weekend. With your Linder Farm Network weather, I'm Dan Lemke.
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1: 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Greg Peterson talks about why that is happening.
3: Not much new equipment has been sold for going on 3 years now, and it's actually slowing down more as we speak. And we understand why. Pressure on farmers. But the bigger story that's driving this bump in these used prices, because to a lot of folks it doesn't make sense. It's like, why are auction prices going up? Well, used inventory on dealer lots across the country is down. I mean, way down. And we have to go back to what happened 2 years ago in 2024 when dealers, I mean, when I say dealers, it's different than what that meant 10 or 20 years ago. There's fewer groups, and they're massive now. It's not two or three stores. It's, 20, 30, 40, 60 stores. And 2 years ago, they were worried big time. They were paying 8% interest on the 1-, 2-, 3-year-old big late model stuff on their lots. They're getting smoked on that. So they got super aggressive, pushed an ocean of it out to auction. Biggest push I've ever seen. 36 and a half years. And then, frankly, they took huge losses. But they had to be proactive because, if they sit back, they pay 8% interest. But what happened, when you combine what they did 2 years ago on the dealer front with no new selling now for 3 years, now we're into a deal where I actually heard a large dealer say recently, said, Pete, I can't believe I'm saying this, but I wish we had more used. And what farmers want and need is the best use. So just like you said at the top, what's been happening with the good quality stuff, that good quality stuff is becoming very much a premium right now. And I've never seen a condition like this in my 36 and a half years where times are tough. Sales of new are not moving, but used values are going up. So it's really, really interesting.
1: Greg Peterson, Machine Repeat.
2: Market analyst Jerry Galke, farmer from Rockford, Illinois, spoke with us today, talked with us about the national corn yield average and crop conditions ahead of the USDA reports that'll be out tomorrow morning.
4: So all in all, I guess I can't argue with the 183 bushel an acre yield that the government has in there. And this hot weather is going to really accelerate things. So I think any spraying will have to come to a screeching halt after the 4th of July. So here we go again. We got another big crop, and I don't know if we can. There's some people thinking it could be 188, but last year at this time we were just looking. The government was predicting 181, and we ended up with 186. This year they're predicting 183. They didn't use last year's yield. So maybe we are going to be better than last year, but it's going to take a perfect season from here on out. And the stocks report tomorrow will tell us, if you have an idea that, I have a thought that we didn't produce 186 bushels an acre of corn last year, but that will show up if the stocks are smaller than the market, than the traders predict. right now they're saying our stocks in all positions report will be the highest it's been, I think, since 1988 or something at this time of the year. So we need a crop problem somewhere.
2: Gulke also talks about corn versus soybean acres and what we could see in tomorrow's USDA report.
4: Our survey, which is pretty close, we get the trend right. We had more corn than a lot of people did, not by much, but we were in that 96 area, I think. And beans, we had didn't quite have as many beans. So I guess what I'll look at, if you think about this, one more million acres of soybeans is about 53 million acres more if it's produced in a good area. And that compared to our sales that we're going to make, and I believe we're going to make them to China. Then boy, bought some old crop beans for this year yet, and then also for next year, 500,000 bushels unknown destinations, I think, last week's sales. So they'll probably do their commitment of 25 million. That still keeps things tight. A million more acres of beans doesn't make a hill of beans difference, probably. A million acres less, that would help things a little. In corn, every million acres we produce at 183 bushels per acre is 183 million more. We do not need to see a million more acres of corn than what the trade expects. Then that takes the carryover, if they don't do anything with stocks, up over 2 billion this year. And then you extrapolate that in the next year, we'd better keep exporting corn at a 20% compounded rate year after year after year. Otherwise, we're going to see lows again in August like we did last year.
1: And that's market analyst Jerry Gahlke.
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1: 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John Baranek, DTN meteorologist, says there are chances of showers and thunderstorms this week with hot, humid weather and a chance of some thunderstorms, as he mentioned.
6: You get after that, I mean, we're going to have chances for showers and thunderstorms the rest of the week. Now, how they manifest and how strong they're going to get is really a tricky question. I mean, we're kind of on the edge of this heat dome, and anytime you are, you've got the opportunity for getting some really strong thunderstorms to develop and move across your area. And we'll have that really throughout the week. But models are really, really bad at, especially a couple of days out, trying to decide where they're going to develop and how they're going to move and how strong they're going to be. So we're just going to have to keep watching that kind of day by day. But we're going to have a chance here just about every day, but probably tomorrow, for strong thunderstorms across the area. So we're going to have to be very careful.
1: Baranek says the hot weather will break over the 4th of July weekend.
6: It'll start off hot and humid, but it will break during the weekend. So we will have the system moving across the region here Saturday and Sunday. Saturday will still probably be a very hot and humid day, but we could get some really strong thunderstorms to develop with that. Going into the overnight hours into Sunday morning, we'll have to watch that very closely. But after that, and on Sunday, we'll get this break. So we'll get out of the threat for the 90s, but we'll have some opportunity, or we'll still stay on the warm side. It'll still feel like summer next week. So we're still going to have temperatures in the 80s, lower to mid 80s, which is pretty typical for this time of year now. Very humid conditions and chances for rain next week as well. So we'll get a break from the extreme heat, but it's still going to feel like summer afterwards.
1: And Baranek says there will be a chance for cooler temperatures during the second half of the month.
6: And I wouldn't be surprised. I mean, the big, we're on the edge of the heat, but to our west, it's a big trough out there, a big cold trough. And, you know, when you get some cold air in the mountains, it doesn't take a whole lot to produce some snow. Some of those elevations up there, you know, 10, 12, 15,000 feet. So, it wouldn't be surprising to see some snow up at the, some of those peaks up there. But, yeah, I mean, it just kind of shows you the contrast that we've got, really kind of just off to our west, where we're in the heat. They're in some really cold air, and that kind of moves into Montana as well. I mean, while we're kind of moving our way into the 80s and 90s today, Montana's going to be in the 50s and 60s. So it's quite the contrast from west to east. Out to the plains.
2: John Baranek, DTN meteorologist. And Lincoln County received rain over the weekend. Bob Worth, farmer from Lake Benton, says that it was needed.
7: Oh, yes, Linda, we needed it bad. The corn was starting the rope to protect itself during the day, even if it wasn't very hot. So you know it was getting very dry, and the bean leaves were turning we're cupping and getting a different color in the afternoon. Oh, Linda, we had a beautiful rain. It was 2 inches for most of Lincoln County and some of them up to 4.5 inches, which is a little much because it came so fast. But I think everybody's so happy that they got rain that they're not complaining at all.
2: That's Bob Worth, farmer from the Lake Benton area.
1: And we have a last check of the markets coming up on the Linder Farm Network. And again, we're going to get into the busy season before long. Linda, it'll be county fair time across the region. We'll move into Farm Fest, yeah. State Fair, and a busy time of the year.
2: Yeah, it's always a fun time of the year, too. We've got a lot of great celebrations during the 4th of July holiday throughout Minnesota and the surrounding area.
1: Absolutely. 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
1: 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Last check of the markets, July corn down 12, December down 12 and a quarter, July beans down 17 and a quarter, August down 17, November down 17, and July wheat down 8 3/4. That's going to wrap it up. 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
10: And we are People Radio, KXRA, Alexandria, brought to you by Lee Valley Mercantile. That's a great place to meet for great things to eat. 72 degrees in the Lakes area, it's 1 o'clock.
11: News this hour at Town Hall. I'm Bob Agnew in Washington. Wildfires are proving to be deadly in western states. 3 firefighters perished over the weekend. 2 were injured battling blazes on the Colorado-Utah border. In Beaver, Utah, fire spokesperson Alyssa Mason says they're hoping for a shift in the wind.
12: If a shift goes the right way for us, it could push the fire back in on itself. And that would be great because there isn't much fuel left for it to kind of burn. But if it changes it and it decides to go a new direction, that could push it kind of in a direction away from some of our containment lines we've been working on the last couple days.
11: Wildfire activity has intensified in recent years across the western U.S. due to hot, dry, and windy weather. With the window for finding survivors shrinking fast, Venezuelans still scrambling to try and rescue people who may be trapped in the rubble from last week's dual earthquakes. There was another aftershock, 4.6 in magnitude. SRN News and our parent company, Salem Media, are partnering with Christian nonprofit Food for the Poor to rush emergency aid to victims of the tragedy. Listeners wanting to help can find an online banner at the top of our website at srnnews.com. The Supreme Court is releasing major decisions today ahead of the summer recess. One of them involved a ruling on mail-in ballots.
13: The Supreme Court upholding a state law in Mississippi allowing mail-in ballots postmarked by Election Day to be received and still counted up to five business days later. Now, this comes as President Trump is pushing for even tighter restrictions when it comes to mail-in voting and mail-in ballots as he promotes his Save America Act.
11: That's Laura Winters reporting. American pride is wavering as the country approaches its 250th birthday. A new Gallup poll finds 33% of those surveyed are extremely proud to be an American, but the breakdown falls along party lines. 70% of Republicans say they're extremely proud, only 14% of Democrats. More from townhall.com.
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11: When it comes to health care coverage, fewer Americans are opting for Obamacare these days.
16: Newly released federal figures show that about 3 million fewer people had Affordable Care Act health insurance plans in February compared with the same time last year. The Department of Health and Human Services suggests the 13% drop is due to a federal crackdown on fraudulent enrollment. However, the cost of the coverage also skyrocketed when federal Obamacare subsidies expired at the start of the year. Rich Thomason, Washington.
11: Chris Johnson, one of nine players in NFL history to rush for more than 2,000 yards in a season, who made the Pro Bowl in each of his first 3 years with the Titans, as revealed in a TV interview. He has ALS. Johnson is 40 years old. He spent 10 seasons in the league and last played in 2017 for the Arizona Cardinals. He said on ABC's Good Morning America he was diagnosed with the fatal nervous system disease. Breaking news at Town Hall. With a social media assist from President Trump, House Speaker Mike Johnson is looking this week to ease the divisions in his Republican ranks and make progress on key legislative priorities before the fall midterm elections.
17: Speaker Johnson sent lawmakers home early last week after tumult in his conference prevented the House from voting on two spending bills and a measure dealing with veterans' benefits. Meanwhile, the list of legislative priorities only grew with President Trump requesting $87.6 billion in new spending, mostly to cover the cost of the war with Iran. After the House finished business last week, Johnson went to the White House and received a coveted Trump social media post telling Republicans to quit voting down the procedural rules that allow for the final votes on their legislative priorities. Bernie Bennett, Washington.
11: On Wall Street, it's been a winning session so far, just a couple hours from the closing bell, and the Dow is up 356 points. The NASDAQ right now up by 464, and the S&P 500 up by about 81. You'll find more on these stories at townhall.com.
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0: at about 70. We're at 72 degrees in the lakes area. Skies cloudy, winds east at 15 miles an hour. Still muggy, dew points at 66 degrees and 83% humidity. And we still have some chances for scattered thunderstorms through the afternoon, in the overnight. Tomorrow, just going to be 85 and sunny. Yeah. Yeah, it looks, you know, pretty good, I guess, for what we would call summer here, right? Oh, and I did want to mention, because earlier, the city of Brandon, anybody on the Brandon City water system was not having water because of an electrical issue, and about an hour ago, got word that that was all taken care of, so that's a good deal. Well, it's Monday, and it is time for Swap Shop, so if you have something today for Swap Shop, you're buying, you're selling, you're trading, you're giving it away, whatever that is, give us a call, 762-8167, 762-8167, email address, thefolks@layton.media, and our street address is 1312 Broadway, Alexandria. Okay, 762-8167. Thank you for calling today. You're on Swap Shop.
1: Yeah, I'm looking for a trailer tire. 205-7515, 5-bolt, 4.5-inch. I just need one, preferably white spoke, and I want it in good shape. I'm looking sometime this morning, or I guess this afternoon now. So 320-760-6630.
0: All right. Got it. Thank you.
1: Okay. Perfect. Thank you.
0: Mm-hmm. Phone number is 760-6630. 760-6630. Good afternoon. You're on Swap Shop.
2: Yes. I would like to find someone who would rent out a jet ski for July 3rd and possibly the 4th. And the number to call is 320-445-8181. And text me if they possibly can. Would be easier to catch me.
0: Okay.
2: That way I'll make them return our call. So.
0: All right.
2: Thank you very much.
0: Yeah, thank you. Have a good day.
2: You too.
0: Mm-hmm.
2: Bye-bye.
0: Bye. And I know there is somebody, where is that, in Garfield that does jet ski rentals? Anyway, if you are that person or you know them, you could have them call us or text this number, 445-8181, 445-8181. I just know I've driven through there and seen the things on trailers, but I don't remember the name or anything. 762-8167, the number to call if you've got something for Swap Shop today. Or email thefolks@layton.media. And Layton is spelled L-E-I-G-H-T-O-N, thefolks@layton.media. What else? 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And for any of all of those, you could call this number, 766-5043, 766-5043. 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Looking to buy tires that size in good condition. 195-75R14. 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
4: 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The first guy that comes around that wants a nice motorcycle, $1,500. It's a 320-815. 5070.
0: All right. That sounds good. Thanks for the call today.
4: Thank you.
0: Mm-hmm. 815-5070. 815-5070. And Swap Shop is on the line at 762-8167. For sale, I have a Keystone through the wall, 12,000 BTU air conditioner. 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Plugs into a regular 110 wall outlet, $375 for that 12,000 BTU air conditioner. Also have a pair of front strut assemblies for Malibu G6. Fit 2006 to 2009. A pair of front strut assemblies for Malibu G6. Phone number there is 491-8074. 491-8074. This is KXRA. 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
0: We are once again at Swap Shop on the air, 762-8167. 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
19: I have a 12-inch Sears Craftsman bandsaw sander that I'm looking to sell, and you can make an offer for me. And then I also have three, what am I looking at? It's three oil filters, and I've got numbers for them. I just want to give these away because my vehicles are already gone. One is a PH10575. That's for a Ford Escape. And then I have a CH9018, and I believe that was for a Saturn Ion. And then the last one I have is a PH9837. Not sure what vehicle that was for, but again, I want to get rid of them. They've been sitting in my garage, so anybody that would like them can swing by and pick them up.
0: All right, and how do we get a hold of you?
19: 766-9707.
0: Very good. Thanks for the call. Have a good afternoon.
19: You too. Thanks.
0: Okay.
19: Bye.
0: 766-9707. 766-9707. And Swab Shop at 762-8167. Our email address is thefolks@layton.media. Street address 1312 Broadway in Alexandria, in case you want to drop something by here. All right. So we have for sale an LG flat screen TV with remote. 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I have a newer upright vacuum for sale, $20. Still have some light fixtures. A 2x4 fixture with four LEDs would be $20. 8-foot light fixtures with, again, four LEDs. Those would be $20. Have the 1979 Kennedy pontoon, 24-footer. The deck has been replaced. Many other updates. 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The phone number for any or all of those is 304-0925. 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All right. 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
20: Yes, I have a, it's either for upland game birds or for trap shooting. I have a 28-gauge over and under shotgun with screw-in chokes. It's a ZZ, C like in cat, and Z like in zebra, redhead. And for more information, they can call 320-491-2605.
0: All right. Sounds good. Thank you.
20: Thank you. Mm-hmm.
0: Have a good day. 491-2605. 491-2605. Okay. There. Here's one that says, I am looking for a peahen at least 6 months or older. Okay. Oh, and there is no phone number here. Go along. Go along so many times, and everything's there, and then you forget to look again. And it ain't there. All right. Well, I'll try to find a phone number for that, just in case you have a female peacocks, you want to perk your ears up. We had a chest freezer for sale, 15 cubic foot chest freezer last week for sale. That's been sold. Good deal. Thanks for letting us know. So that's out of the stack, off the list, in the file. You know that file. Right, 762-8167. Thanks for calling today. You're on Swap Shop.
21: Thank you for letting me talk.
0: Yeah.
21: I have for sale a V John Deere.
0: Okay.
21: And a 20-foot pontoon with a trailer.
0: That come with a motor, too?
21: Yes, there's a motor on it.
0: Okay. All right.
21: And I also have a 2004 GMC Envoy.
0: Okay.
21: And the number to call is 533-0767.
0: Okay, sounds good. Thank you, and have a good afternoon.
21: Yes, you too. Thank you.
0: Mm-hmm. Phone number 533-0767 for those three items, 533-0767. 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I've got hand saws, a bow and arrow, a couple of antique hand drills. $30 cash will take all of it. Okay, phone number is 834-2868, 834-2868. And yeah, we're up to another break, so Swap Shop will take off here for just a little bit and be right back. If you want to call during the break, always welcome, 762-8167. Just get put on hold. But you'll be at the front of the line when we come back. 762-8167.
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25: This is Weatherology. I'm meteorologist Jennifer Wojcicki with your Alexandria Lakes area forecast. A heat advisory is in effect. We'll see a few scattered showers and thunderstorms here early this afternoon. Partial sunshine develops with a high in the mid-90s. Then for tonight, chance for showers and storms early on, decreasing clouds, a low near 65. Tuesday, sunshine, high around 85 degrees. Wednesday, a chance for showers and thunderstorms, cloudy, high around 88. For KXRA, I'm meteorologist Jennifer Wojcicki.
0: Thank you, Jennifer. Some sun and 75 with east winds at 15 miles an hour. That humidity is 78%. Still muggy with the dew point up there at 68, steady barometer, and sunset at 9:15 this evening. 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
0: 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If you're buying or selling or trading or giving away, that's Swap Shop for you. And you can contact me in any of those ways. Phone number, email, or stop and drop something by here at the studios. In the meantime, we'll look and see what else we've got. For sale, this is a 1951 Farmall M. New front tires. The rears are in very good condition. It's been in the shed for a few years. If you have more details, you can call about the 1951 Farmall M, 491-6400. 491-6400. And again, a reminder, if you have sent something by email or regular mail, something that you wrote, dropped off, if that's been a week or more, then you'll want to update that. So we just try to keep things all fresh by getting rid of anything that's a week or more old. So that address, email, phone number, however you want to do it. I've got right now a John Deere 42-inch snowblower attachment. You can buy it now and thank yourself when the next blizzard hits. This is from a John Deere 345 garden tractor. 42-inch snowblower attachment. That's the part that's for sale. And the phone number is 219-9318. You'll be talking to Jason about that. 219-9318. What else? I have a Demco Car Caddy SS for sale. New tires, $950 cash, and the phone number is 282-6097, 282-6097 there. Okay, let's see what else. Wanted, damaged aluminum dock sections. And also wanted, older fishing lures and tackle. So that phone number is 219-8157. 219-8157. All right. We are going back to the phone here. Thanks for calling today. You're on Swap Shop.
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4: Yes, I am looking for a push lawnmower. And my number is 320 304-8636.
0: So you're looking for one with a motor? 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
4: I prefer to have a bagger.
0: Okay.
4: And self-propelled, but I'm not as picky as I need to be. 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
0: Okay. All right. Sounds good. Thank you.
4: You bet. Okay, bye.
0: 304-8636. Looking for a push mower. 304-8636. And like you said, prefer a bagger and self-propelled, but those are not the most important thing. 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
6: 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My number is 760-8040.
0: All right. Thanks for the call. Have a good afternoon.
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0: 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I'm Jackson. I've got Swap Shop on the air here. The phone is open, too, and the number.

0: Hello, I'm parting out a 78 Lincoln Continental, and it has a really good 460 motor and automatic transmission, and they get everything with it complete. 97,000 miles on this, and I'm selling the whole package for $900.
1: Okay.
0: Be great for a street rod or an old Ford pickup or anything you want to put it in.
1: All right. And how do we get a hold of you?
0: My number is 808-5491.
1: Sounds good. Thank you.
0: Thank you.
1: Yeah. Have a good day.
0: Bye.
1: Number 808-5491. 808-5491. Swap shop at 762-8167. And again, our email address is thefolks@layton.media. I have for sale a two-wheel, 10-cubic-foot lawn dump trailer with removable end gate. Looking to give $40 for it. This is near Urbank. And here is a phone number, area code 952-200-2711. 952-200-2711. Just like that. Okay, what else? Well, got a couple of area rugs here. One 3x5 from the Pottery Barn. The colors are slate blue and white. And then have a 22-inch by 82-inch runner rug. Great for a hallway. That's multicolored earth tones. And either $30 a piece or both of them for $50. And here's the phone number. It's area code 218-770-0671. You can text if you want pictures. 218-770-0671. Thanks for calling today. You're on Swap Shop.
2: Well, hello.
1: Hi, how are you?
2: I'm doing good.
1: Good.
2: I am looking for one or two tiers of scaffolding. The 5x5 sections. Somebody's got some sitting around that they're not using. I can either rent or buy. I need them for about a week.
1: Okay.
2: And the number 320-760-2143.
1: All right. Got it. Thank you.
2: And I also, I also have a John Deere L100 riding lawnmower. Good working order, has new blades, has actually the 46-inch deck on it. It's really nice shape. Just don't use it, so. And same phone number.
1: Okay. That sounds good. Thank you.
2: Yep. All right. Take care.
1: Okay. Bye. 760-2143. That's 760-2143. Man, I'm just writing them, trying to fix what I wrote. I'm making it worse. Okay, got it. 760-2143. Swap shop phone number, 762-8167. Our email is thefolks@layton.media. Still looking for a pontoon trailer and also looking for an aluminum utility trailer, paying cash for those items. And then I have silver coins for sale, bullion coins, peace dollars, Morgan dollars, also some silver eagle coins for $71 a piece. Otherwise asking spot value, currently $66 an ounce. Here is the phone number, area code 218-770-7.

0: 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By the way, I may not have mentioned recently that if you put something in the mail here, you drop it by, we'll try to make sure that gets on the air at least three times. Although on a busy summer day, you know, it might make it once or even only twice. But generally, gets on the air three times. If you want to call, it's that time, and then you call back again the next day, however long that takes, till that's taken care of. So the phone number is 762-8167. Email thefolks@layton.media. 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
0: KXRA. All right, couple 3 minutes left for today's Swap Shop, and the phones are open, 762-8167, and that email address is thefolks@layton.media. But at this point, the phone's going to be your best bet, really, 762-8167. I do have a couple more emails I can get to. Says, I'm looking for two used tires for my dump truck, and the size is 10R20. You have any of those? Here's a phone number, 305-9060. Looking for some dump truck tires, size 10R20, 305-9060. Okay. Let's see. I have a camper for sale. This is a 2023 Flagstaff E-Pro, 20 feet long, one slide out, solar panel with inverter. The panel's on the roof there. Truck hitch is included. Everything works. And the phone number is 766-6507. For that 2023 Flagstaff E-Pro camper, 766-6507. Still have here a couple of chainsaws. In fact, three chainsaws. Two of them are Craftsman chainsaws, 18-inch in cases, and one 18-inch home light saw, no case. Those are for sale, and also a Toro 12-inch snowblower. That's already $100. And here's the phone number, 763-4210. 763-4210. And that is it for your Monday Swap Shop. Thanks for tuning in. We'll be back tomorrow, 105. We'll see you then.

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2: Good afternoon. 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I'm Linda Brecky with a look at today's closing prices. Chicago July corn, 402, down 10 and 3 quarters. September, 410 and a quarter, down 11 and a half. December, 430 and down 11 and a half. July soybeans, 1108 and 3 quarters, down 17 and a half. August, 1119 and a quarter and down 17 and a quarter. November, 1139 and down 17 and a quarter as well. August soybean meal, 303.80 and down 40. August soybean oil, down 96. Chicago July wheat, 569 and a half, down 8 3/4. September down 10. And Minneapolis wheat, September last quote, actually no closing quotes yet on Minneapolis wheat. With live cattle trade today at the close, June 257.40 down 5. August 243.57 and down 225. October 237.37 down 182. August feeder cattle 367.47 down 237. September 365.75 down 192. And July lean hogs 93.82 up 90. August 97.27 up 70. October 81.52 down 42. December down a dollar today. The Dow during the 1 o'clock hour higher, up close to 400, now up 395. Hillary Mason with Pro Farmer, our guest market analyst, during the midday farm review says it looks like positioning on the Chicago Board of Trade ahead of tomorrow's USDA stocks report and the acreage report.
3: Corn at fresh contract lows and soft red wheat have matched for the move lows. And a lot of it, I think, is technical selling and some hedge pressure in wheat as harvest advances and commercials roll to the end of, or roll to September futures. And it's also the end of the month, end of quarter, and we've got big reports tomorrow. So I think there's a lot of pressure from that and just positioning ahead of those reports. And, you know, generally analysts are expecting around 95 million acres of corn, 85 million acres of beans on average. But I don't know. We'll see how the market takes it. We've got some excessively wet conditions and now hot, as we were just talking before we hopped on here, conditions in key areas of the Corn Belt. And that could add some uncertainty around USDA's figures tomorrow. We'll see how that all plays out. And as far as quarterly stocks, if analyst expectations are realized, June 1 corn stocks will be the highest since 1988, and soybean and wheat stocks will be the highest since 2020. So I think some of the selling recently has kind of stemmed from those expectations. But again, we'll see what the government has to say. We've also got grain and soy crush reports set for release at midweek this week. And of course, we'll have the markets closed on Friday in observance of the 4th of July holiday.
2: There will be chances of showers and thundershowers with a hot, humid weather this week, according to John Baranek, DTN meteorologist.
4: After that, I mean, we're going to have chances for showers and thunderstorms the rest of the week. Now, how they manifest and how strong they're going to get is really a tricky question. I mean, we're kind of on the edge of this heat dome, and anytime you are, you've got the opportunity for getting some really strong thunderstorms to develop and move across your area. And we'll have that really throughout the week. But models are really, really bad at, especially a couple of days out, trying to decide where they're going to develop and how they're going to move and how strong they're going to be. So we're just going to have to keep watching that kind of day by day. But we're going to.
2: And Baranek did say that the hot weather will break over the 4th of July weekend.
4: It'll start off hot and humid, but it will break during the weekend. So we will have the system moving across the region here Saturday and Sunday. Saturday will still probably be a very hot and humid day, but we...
2: And that's our update on the LFN.
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9: News this hour at Town Hall. I'm Bob Agnew with Washington. The Supreme Court releasing some decisions on court cases prior to the summer recess. Laura Winters reports on the results of an election-related case involving mail-in ballots in Mississippi.
10: The Supreme Court ruling 5-4 that the state of Mississippi can count late ballots that arrive after Election Day. The High Court ruling the ballots must be postmarked on or before Election Day and show up within 5 business days.
9: That is Laura Winters reporting. Republicans had hoped that tighter election rules would help to ensure voter integrity. They fear permission for those late ballots makes it easier to cheat in elections. The latest in negotiations between the U.S. and Iran involves a lot of back and forth, not surprisingly, over the Strait of Hormuz. Here's correspondent Joseph Fetterman.
11: It's only been a week since Vice President J.D. Vance wrapped up his meetings with Iran, but already the preliminary agreement meant to wind down the war appears to be unraveling. President Donald Trump has ordered a series of American airstrikes on Iranian targets in response to an Iranian attack on an oil tanker in the Persian Gulf, but Iran has answered with additional attacks on...
9: That is correspondent Joseph Fetterman. Russia unleashing another deadly barrage of airstrikes in Ukraine, killing 11 people.
12: Ukraine's president.

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0: This is Weatherology. I'm meteorologist Jennifer Wojcicki with your Alexandria Lakes area forecast. A heat advisory is in effect. We'll see a few scattered showers and thunderstorms here early this afternoon. Partial sunshine develops with a high in the mid-90s. Then for tonight, chance for showers and storms early on, decreasing clouds, a low near 65. Tuesday, sunshine, high around 85 degrees. Wednesday, a chance for showers and thunderstorms, cloudy, high around 88. For KXRA, I'm meteorologist Jennifer Wojcicki. Currently, it's 82.
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0: This is Weatherology. I'm meteorologist Jennifer Wojcicki with your Alexandria Lakes area forecast. A heat advisory is in effect. We'll see a few scattered showers and thunderstorms here early this afternoon. Partial sunshine develops with a high in the mid-90s. Then for tonight, chance for showers and storms early on, decreasing clouds, a low near 65. Tuesday, sunshine, high around 85 degrees. Wednesday, a chance for showers and thunderstorms, cloudy, high around 88. For KXRA, I'm meteorologist Jennifer Wojcicki. Currently, it's 86.
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11: KXRA, Alexandria. The Markley, Van Camp, and Robbins Show. Jamie Markley, David Van Camp, Scott Robbins, and now, the five stories we're watching today.
12: Okay, number five, the Colorado Supreme Court has unanimously blocked Democrat redistricting efforts in the state. It would have given them three more seats in the U.S. House. The delegation, as it stands now, appears to be deadlocked at four Republican, four Democrat. Number four, French public health officials are saying that more than 1,000 excess deaths occurred since the massive heat wave hit last week. And one of the officials in Paris is blaming the United States for the heat wave.
11: And how is that again?
12: Well, it's because we're running our air conditioning too much and we're causing climate change.
11: It's us.
12: Yes, it's our fault. Meanwhile, it's like...
13: Yeah, well, while I'm wrecking the environment, I'm home chilling out in my 73-degree house. Right.
12: I mean, I've had my vehicle actually just on for the last couple hours to make sure it's nice and cool when I get in.
13: Heck yes.
11: Right. Well, whenever I think about carbon emissions, because they're all crazy about that in Europe.
12: Yeah.
11: No one ever talks about...
14: China!
12: Yeah. And it is weird that somebody has pointed this out, you know, the hatred of air conditioning is a uniquely European left-wing thing. Because even Zoran Mamdani is pushing to have more AC units installed in buildings across New York. Like, it's not, like, there is no, you know, green weenie angle to this. It's like, do you want people to cook to death in their apartments or not?
11: Yeah. Well, he has bigger aspirations than the green weenie stuff.
12: Yeah. Number two, U.S. Supreme Court has agreed to, number three, DHS Secretary Mark Wayne Mullen says that at the current rates, deportation numbers will surpass the 2025 calendar year numbers in the next 6 weeks. So far, so good. Number two, U.S. Supreme Court has agreed to take up an RNC case defending a law requiring proof of citizenship to register to vote in Arizona elections. And number one, the Supreme Court did rule 5-4 that states can count ballots that arrive after Election Day as long as they are postmarked by Election Day.
11: Yes. Yeah, some people unhappy with that today.
12: Yeah.
13: Including the president.
12: It is. I mean, the mail-in voting thing is I look at it as a courtesy for people. Like, it's a convenience. And if you can't get off your ass and get your ballot in the mailbox way ahead of time, then your vote shouldn't be counted.
11: I don't understand it. It's crazy to me. It should be, like, rare. Like, you can't get there. There's a mail-in.
12: Yeah.
11: Outside of that, everybody's got to go vote.
13: You know, I said handicapped shut-ins, that sort of thing, if you're medically can't do it.
11: You know, yes.
13: I get it.
11: Yep. Friday's a big day for you, Scotty.
13: What's Friday?
11: Your girl's getting married, apparently.
13: Which girl?
11: Taylor Swift.
13: Oh, Swifty? Yeah.
11: Yeah.
13: Right here.
11: Uh-huh.
13: Yeah.
11: Stevie Nicks is going to sing, of all people?
13: Warble something. Yeah, I don't know what.
11: And Tim McGraw. That's the report.
13: What's Stevie Nicks going to sing?
11: I have no idea.
13: Landslide?
11: beautiful. This is the Markley, Van Camp, and Robbins Show. I don't know. They're saying it's going to cost over $20 million.
13: Oh, my God.
12: Golly.
11: Yeah. Do you know what the national average for a wedding in America was last year?
13: No.
11: Closest two wins.
12: $20,000.
13: I'll say $15,000.
11: $36,000.
13: Oh, my God.
11: What was the average?
13: $36,000.
11: What was the average in New York?
13: 80,000.
12: 60,000.
11: 65. Yeah. Two for two for David.
13: Wow.
11: The Wiley vet's off to a slow start this week.
12: Always a bridesmaid, never a bride.
13: Yeah, sorry.
11: Oh, there's a betting frenzy, too, on Polymarket about the wedding, different stuff. You want to get all caught up in that. Oh, yeah. We got to get to a news update. And then your big three. Yeah. Scott Robbins' trifecta coming right up.

0: This is Weatherology. I'm meteorologist Laura Lockwood with the Alexandria Lakes Area Forecast. A heat advisory continues. Chance of thunderstorms tonight, otherwise partly cloudy. Lows level off around 65. Winds out of the southwest, 10 to 15 miles per hour. High temperatures reach up to 85 tomorrow, mainly clear. Mainly clear skies tomorrow night. Lows dip down to about 63. For KXRA, I'm meteorologist Laura Lockwood. Currently 86.
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13: All right, the Markley Van Camp and Robin Show. 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
13: News update, David Van Camp.
14: Well, an MS Now reporter spotted Justice Clarence Thomas walking around the U.S. Capitol and wanted to know, hey, what are you meeting? Or who are you meeting here? He's like, I'm not going to tell you. And this is, I love the way he handles the press whenever they try to ambush him.
16: So what are you doing up here?
17: Oh, just walking.
16: No meetings in particular?
17: Nothing I'm going to tell you about.
16: Tomorrow's going to be a big day in the court, huh? Final day of decisions?
17: Oh, I guess so.
16: You want to give us a sneak peek of some of the decisions?
17: Nope.
16: But you can't tell us why you're up here today, who you're meeting with? Who are you meeting with, sir? Were you up here for any particular reason? No info on who you may have been meeting with? Anyone in House GOP leadership? That's who has offices in there. Any matters you were up here discussing?
14: Gosh. And he's just chuckling the whole way out. Nope, not going to talk to you about anything.
18: Oh, gosh.
13: Good for him.
15: Yeah. Annoying. It's so annoying.
13: Yeah, it's very much annoying.
15: Yeah.
13: No doubt about that. Okay. A couple other things. There are a couple of clips we don't have time for. We'll have to get to them tomorrow. One thing that is funny to watch all this stuff with the Democrats and the Democratic Socialists. There's one guy that's saying, you can't let the party devolve into this. It's your old buddy James Carville, that nut.
15: Yeah.
13: He's
15: I heard him say that, yeah.
13: Very much so.
15: Yeah.
13: Like, you can't do this.
15: He's not having it.
13: No.
14: It's happening, old man. Sorry.
15: Just going to say, that ship sailed. Your relevant ship.
13: Yeah.
15: Yeah, doesn't matter what you think anymore.
13: So, and as far as Iran goes, we have like a ceasefire again. I know that there were, you know, attacks back and forth over the weekend where the ceasefire was in jeopardy, which is a head-scratcher in and of itself.
14: Yeah, it sort of seems like if you're blowing up boats in the Strait of Hormuz, yeah. The ceasefire's over.
15: Yeah, it's
13: but
15: over.
13: No, it's just in jeopardy, see? And now, the latest ceasefire, stocks are higher. Oil prices went down. So here we go.
15: Man, it just be whiplash.
13: I know. It just seems to kind of go back and forth, and here we go. All right, we got to get the Nimrods. Roll it out.
19: Are you ready?
20: One, two,
13: no, Nimrod.
19: When the going gets tough.
21: Damn it, this is too hard.
19: The dumb get dumber.
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23: I love the poorly educated.
13: All right. Nimrods in the News. Watch out for this one. It's a health insurance scam. It's stealing $80,000 from people. This is in Redmond, Washington, where apparently people are calling people that can speak Chinese. That's what the department there has said.
15: Hmm.
13: So what happens, the first scam, you get a phone call from a person claiming to be a representative of UnitedHealthcare. Said there was a problem with the insurance plan and the personal information had been compromised. So then these people are transferred to another person who speaks Chinese. All right. And then the victim is contacted on Zoom by somebody dressed as a police officer. And they said, there's a warrant out for your arrest. The only way to resolve this is to wire the money to China.
15: No, I see. Yeah.
13: And apparently it's working to the tune of 80 grand.
15: Wow.
13: And that's Nimrod's in the News.
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26: News this hour from Town Hall. I'm Keith Peters in Washington. The Supreme Court releasing decisions on court cases prior to the summer recess. Correspondent Laura Winters on the results of a case involving the Fed.
27: On this ruling, a defeat for President Trump as the High Court rejects his attempt to fire a member of the Federal Reserve Board. She's faced accusations of mortgage fraud. The justice is ruling Lisa Cook should first be able to respond to the allegations, which she denies, before she's let go. Chief Justice Roberts writing the president cannot remove a member of the Fed at any time for any reason without any notice. It was a 5-4 decision with conservative Brett Kavanaugh joining Roberts and the court's three liberal justices. Laura Winters reporting.
26: A heat wave will blast the eastern part of the U.S. this week.
28: Temperatures rising ahead of the July 4th holiday will feel hotter because of the high humidity with it, so says the National Weather Service. Officials also say several days of high temperatures will settle in across the lower Great Lakes and the Mid-Atlantic. In addition, high temps will reach the Mississippi and Ohio River valleys.
26: That's correspondent Andrew Stewart. Temperatures will reach well into the 90s and low 100s. Forecasters urge people to stay hydrated and in air-conditioned places if possible. The death toll from Venezuela's devastating back-to-back earthquakes now stands at more than 1,700 people. Town Hall News and our parent company Salem Media are partnering with Christian nonprofit Food for the Poor to rush emergency aid to victims of this tragedy. 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On Wall Street, the Dow by 306 points, the NASDAQ rose 522, the S&P 500 advanced by 86. 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
26: Here's the Wall Street Business Report.
1: The Supreme Court releasing several decisions prior to the summer recess, one involving the Fed.
27: On this ruling, a defeat for President Trump as the High Court rejects his attempt to fire a member of the Federal Reserve Board. She's faced accusations of more

0: Mortgage fraud, the justice is ruling Lisa Cook should first be able to respond to the allegations, which she denies, before she's let go. Chief Justice Roberts, writing, the president cannot remove a member of the Fed at any time for any reason without any notice.
1: That is Laura Winters reporting. Comcast planning to split itself into two separate publicly traded companies by spinning off NBC Universal and Sky. The company says its board and management team think each company will be better positioned to pursue their own strategic priorities. On Wall Street at the close, the Dow was up by 306 points, and NASDAQ up 522. For the Wall Street Business Report, I'm Bob Agnew.
2: 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When it comes to health coverage, fewer Americans are opting for Obamacare.
3: Newly released federal figures show that about 3 million fewer people had Affordable Care Act health insurance plans in February compared with the same time last year. The Department of Health and Human Services suggests the 13% drop is due to a federal crackdown on fraudulent enrollment. However, the cost of the coverage also skyrocketed when federal Obamacare subsidies expired at the start of the year. Rich Thomason, Washington.
2: Yodelers at a festival in Basel, Switzerland turned city fountains into rehearsal spaces during Europe's June heat wave. From Friday to Sunday, singers and alphorn players performed throughout the city. Spontaneous yodeling echoed through restaurants, surprising diners who later joined in. More on these stories at townhall.com. From Washington, I'm Keith Peters.
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5: It is 5 minutes after 5 o'clock, and it's time for your weather forecast. And with me on the phone from Weatherology is meteorologist Ray Miller. Good evening, Ray. Boy, it was a steamer today. It looks like it's going to continue all week with a chance for scattered thunderstorms all week.
6: Yeah, we're still under a heat advisory tonight. This will be our best chance for severe storms. We're expecting another round of strong storms moving through a little bit later this evening. Between roughly 8 o'clock and midnight, I think, is when we'll see the strongest activity moving through. Low temperature of 65, southwest winds at 15 to 30. One brief break from the storms tomorrow, sunshine, high of 85 degrees, and then our tropical weather pattern continues. Heat and humidity Wednesday, partly sunny, 84 with some scattered afternoon thunderstorms. Thursday, slight chance of an afternoon storm, high of 89. Friday, scattered storms mainly in the morning this time, just for variety, high temperature of 87. And we'll see a chance of thunderstorms continuing into the 4th of July holiday weekend. Chance of storms on Saturday with a high of 86. Sunday, chance of storms again with a high temperature of 81. In the Weatherology Weather Center, I'm meteorologist Ray Miller.
5: All right, Ray, thank you for that. You have a great evening, and we will talk again tomorrow.
6: I'll see you then.
5: That is meteorologist Ray Miller with Weatherology. And good evening. I'm Steve D. You're listening to People Radio, KXRA, Alexandria. This is the 5 o'clock news hour. Here's our current conditions. Right now, the relative humidity is at 68%. Barometric pressure reads 29.58 inches. The sun rose this morning at 5:34 and will set this evening at 9:15. Tonight, partly cloudy with a chance for scattered storms early. Overnight lows approaching 65. Winds out of the southwest 10 to 15. Right now we have wind out of the south at 17 miles per hour. It is 88 and mainly cloudy in the lakes area. It is 5:07, 7 minutes after 5 o'clock. Coming up next, MNN News.
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8: This is Minnesota News Network. I'm John Anderson. During the recent U.S. Senate debate with Lieutenant Governor Peggy Flanagan, Congresswoman Angie Craig said she's been working on a Social Security bill for 3 years. MNN followed up.
9: I travel around the state of Minnesota, and seniors are struggling to pay the high cost of groceries, to buy gas, you know, to pay their rent or their mortgage. And so this would put a little money in individuals' pockets.
8: Craig says the bill would also extend the life of the Social Security program for generations. Her plan would eliminate federal taxes on Social Security benefits and raise the cap for high earners to put more money into the fund. The director of operations for the Corn Belt Ports says the new Northern Corn Belt Ports initiative

0: adds five key Mississippi River ports to the regional network. Chris Smith says,
1: It helps get our rural areas on the federal scoreboards. By coming together, it supports a laser-focused support for our ag groups, which is tremendously important.
0: The newly formed Northern Corn Belt Ports Initiative includes 11 Mississippi River counties and five ports, Red Wing, Wabasha, and Winona in Minnesota, along with La Crosse and Prairie du Chien in Wisconsin. As Minnesotans get ready to hit the road for the holiday week, they're greeted with even lower gas prices. AAA says the current average for a gallon of unleaded in the state is at $3.62. That's 10 cents cheaper than a week ago and 58 cents cheaper than a month ago. CentraCare opens a major expansion today of healthcare services in St. Cloud. Officials say the new $194 million project will expand access to specialty care, enhance the patient experience, and meet the growing demand for outpatient services across central Minnesota. This is MNN.
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0: This is MNN. A growing high school sport in Minnesota is taking another step forward. The Minnesota State High School League has approved a one-year pilot partnership with Fenworks for eSports. The goal is for the high school league to take over the state eSports tournament in the 27-28 school year. Fenworks head of eSports, Jake Utitis, says the pilot is already making an impact.
4: The big change is now schools are going to actually pay that coach to run their program. Which we found makes, you know, programs far more sustainable and successful. So a lot of kids are going to be affected positively by this decision.
0: Minnesota's whitewater lilies are now in peak bloom across lakes and ponds statewide. The floating flowers, which began opening in late June, are a favorite sight of paddlers and boaters. The native plants grow in calm, shallow water and provide important habitat for fish, amphibians, waterfowl, and insects. This is MNN.
5: 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It's 11 minutes past 5 o'clock, 88 degrees. 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
9: Coming up in this newscast, the name of the victim in that fatal motorcycle crash late last week in Alexandria has been released, and heat advisories and extreme heat warnings are in effect for the region through late tonight. And the 42nd Vikingland Band Festival took place yesterday in Alexandria with 19 marching units, a part of this annual tradition. We'll have more on those stories, but first, authorities have identified the victim. in that fatal motorcycle crash last Thursday. Authorities say James Robert Schlosser, 65, of Alexandria, was killed in that crash. According to the report, the Douglas County Sheriff's Office responded to a two-vehicle crash involving a pickup truck and a motorcycle at the intersection of County Road 45 and Latoka Drive Southwest. A North Memorial ambulance was reportedly nearby when the call came in and was on scene within minutes. Douglas County deputies and Alexandria police officers arrived at the scene and located Schlosser with severe life-threatening injuries. He was immediately taken to Alamira Health Hospital, where he was pronounced dead. The 16-year-old male driver of the pickup truck was not injured. And yesterday morning, the Douglas County Sheriff's Office was notified of a single vehicle rollover crash at the intersection of County Road 34 Northwest and Arrowwood Drive Northwest. The crash was reported through OnStar, and the condition of the occupant and the vehicle were not initially known. Deputies arrived at the scene and located a Buick resting on its side with severe damage. The 62-year-old male driver from Alexandria was the sole occupant and was trapped inside. The Alexandria Fire Department responded to assist with that extrication. The driver was taken from the vehicle and then transported by North Memorial Ambulance to Alamira Health. The preliminary investigation indicates the crash was likely caused by a medical emergency. And thousands of residents were without power yesterday morning after thunderstorms brought strong winds and heavy rain to parts of the state, including parts of central Minnesota. XL Energy outage map indicated around 13,000 homes were without power across central Minnesota, down to the Twin Cities metro area. And with dangerous heat expected across the state this week, the Animal Humane Society is reminding pet owners to take extra precautions. Keep pets indoors whenever possible with air conditioning, or make sure they have plenty of shade and fresh water if they're outside. Sarah Bomani is with the Animal Humane Society.
10: If you are outside with your pet, really making sure that there's plenty of shade and that they have water, you know, especially for our dogs, you know, thinking about exercising, getting them out for walks. Try to do that in the morning or the evening hours when it's a little bit cooler.
9: Also, Bomani encourages you to walk your dog again during the cooler mornings or later on in the evening. And a heat advisory is in effect from 9 a.m. this morning through midnight tonight. Heat index values could reach anywhere from 100 to 105 across the area. This will impact not only Douglas, Grant, Pope, Ottertail, Stevens, Swift, Todd, and Stearns counties in our area. Also, an extreme heat warning is in effect from Stearns County down to Candiwai County. Hot temperatures and high humidity may cause heat illnesses. Be sure to drink plenty of fluids, stay in an air-conditioned room, and stay out of the sun as much as possible. And the morning rain cleared out yesterday, and the biggest lineup of bands since 2019 delivered an unforgettable afternoon of performances at the 42nd annual Vikingland Band Festival. Ken Martinson says historically the rain has held up during the band festival over these many 42 years.
11: 1991, we had a heavy rain on the parade, and we shortened the route, and the buses followed the bands. But that is the only time in 42 years that it has really rained. Now, we've had a few sprinkles here and there, maybe three times, that, you know, it's just an annoyance, not a, you know, a real problem. But we have never been rained out. I better knock on some wood here.
9: Yes.
11: Right?
9: By the way, the 728 Cadets rose to the top with a score of 90 for their show Nightmare, earning the Class 4A championship title and claiming the seventh grand championship title. KMS, Kirkhoven, Murdoch, Sunberg, captured its third People's Choice Award. Meanwhile, Litchfield High School placed second overall with an 89.3 score and earned the Class 3A championship title. Waconia scored 89.25, placing second in Class 4A and third overall. Rounding out the top five bands were Buffalo with a score of 83.5 and Cotter with 82.6. And the annual Belgian Waffle and Sausage Feed, hosted by the Alexandria Evening Lions Club and the Marine Corps League. Detachment 1409 took place yesterday, the Alexandria VFW. A great crowd came out for their all-you-can-eat Belgian waffles, sausage, coffee, juice, and milk. The community breakfast directly benefits the Marine Toys for Tots program. Well done. And the 38th annual Vintage Car Club of Alexandria Car Show and Swap Meet took place yesterday at the Douglas County Fairgrounds in Alexandria. There was some rain in the morning, but it cleared out as the morning rolled on and didn't put a damper on all the fun. The event featured around 350 display cars, food, music, swap meet vendors, and kids' activities. Admission was free for all show cars. Plans are already in the works for next year's car show. And heavy rain and storms pushed across the area yesterday. The heaviest rain fell across southern Minnesota, where Ivanhoe, Lincoln County reported 2.72 inches of rain. Across our immediate area, Alexandria received 87 1/107 inch of rain early yesterday. Other locations include Hoffman, 84 1/100, Morris, 69 1/100, Fergus Falls, 67 1/100, along with Starbuck, Donnelly, 65 1/100, Glenwood, 63 1/100, Parker's Prairie, 58 1/100, Elba Lake, just over a half inch at 53 1/100. Both Benson and Brandon just shy of a half inch with 48 1/100. Carlos, 42 1/100, while Ashby, 35 1/100, and Sauk Center with 32 1/100. More rain and thunderstorms will be possible, a slight chance today and tonight, with a best chance of more storms moving in, arriving on Wednesday. Keep it here. And the Minnesota Twins hit two home runs as they slip past the Colorado Rockies 3-2 yesterday at Target Field. Now the Twins took two out of three games in this series as they got their 40th win of the season. Twins pitcher Andrew Morris, a Colorado native, on facing his hometown team.
12: Yeah, it's pretty cool. I mean, obviously being from Colorado, I went to a lot of Rockies games and got to play on that field once in high school. So, you know, it's cool to see those guys. Obviously, you know, I want to go see Coors Field for myself too, you know, be on the field. But it was pretty exciting to see them, you know, in person.
9: By the way, the Twins are in Houston opening up a series, taking on the Astros tonight, first pitch at 7:10 p.m. And that's a look at your news. I'm Mark Anthony.
5: Thank you, Mark. This is the 5 o'clock news hour. It is time now for your community calendar for Monday, June 29th. Evansville Art Coalition is pleased to present work by Victoria McWayne Creek and Jared Internet at the EAC Gallery for the month of July. This exhibition runs from July 3rd through July 31st and may be seen during regular gallery hours on Thursdays from 3 to 6:30 p.m. and Fridays and Saturdays from 10 a.m. to 2 p.m. Evansville Art Center is located at 111 Main Street in Evansville and is handicap accessible. You can find more information at evansvilleartcenter.org. Four talented local high school and young adult musicians will honor our veterans and carry forward a cherished American tradition by sounding taps at the end of Joss Dock along the beautiful shoreline of Lake Lahamadoo. Each Friday and Saturday evening through Labor Day weekend, one of the four players will perform. A ceremonial sounding will begin 5 minutes before sunset. The official sounding of taps will take place at sunset. Times will vary slightly throughout the summer as sunset times change. Whether you're enjoying the evening from your boat, pontoon, dock, or along the shoreline, we invite you to pause, listen, and reflect during this moving tribute. Please be respectful of neighboring properties and shoreline areas while attending. There's free summer meals at the Woodland Elementary Cafeteria that runs through August 18th. 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
14: This is Weatherology. I'm meteorologist Laura Lockwood with the Alexandria Lakes Area Forecast. A heat advisory continues. Chance of thunderstorms tonight, otherwise partly cloudy. Lows level off around 65. Winds out of the southwest, 10 to 15 miles per hour. High temperatures reach up to 85. Tomorrow, mainly clear. Mainly clear skies tomorrow night. Lows dip down to about 63. For KXRA, I'm meteorologist Laura Lockwood. Right now, it's 88 degrees.
13: Thank you, Laura. It is time now for funeral announcements. For Monday, June 29th, Carl Shasky Setright, 70 of Alexandria, died Wednesday, June 10th. Massive Christian burial will be on Tuesday, June 30th at St. Mary's Catholic Church in Alexandria at 11 a.m. Visitation will be held Monday, June 29th from 4 to 7 p.m. with a rosary at 3:45 at Anderson Funeral Home. The visitation will continue 1 hour prior to the service at the church. Arrangements are with the Anderson Funeral Home for Carl Shasky Setright, 70. Mary Nolting, 82 of Alexandria, died Monday, June 22nd. A massive Christian burial will be held at 11 a.m. Wednesday, July 1st at the Church of St. Mary in Alexandria. A visitation will be held 1 hour prior to the service at the church. Arrangements are with Lynn Family Funeral Home for Mary Nolting, 82. Myron Larson, 96 of Evansville, died Wednesday, June 24th. Funeral service will be Wednesday, July 1st from 10 to 11 a.m. at Grace Lutheran Church in Brandon. Visitation will be 1 hour prior to the service. Arrangements are with the Anderson Funeral Home for Myron Larson, 96. Jim Schlosser, 65 of Alexandria, died Thursday, June 25th. A massive Christian burial will be held at 11 a.m. Tuesday, July 7th at St. Nicholas Catholic Church in Belle River. Full military honors will be accorded by the Minnesota Honor Guard and the Marine Corps League Detachment 1409. A visitation will be held on Monday, July 6th from 4 to 7 p.m., beginning with parish prayers at 4 at Lynn Family Funeral Home in Alexandria, and will continue 1 hour prior to the service at the church for Jim Schlosser, 65. Juliana Pomeranz, 91 of Alexandria, formerly of Garfield, died Thursday, June 25th. A massive Christian burial will be held at 11 a.m. Tuesday, July 7th at St. Anne's Catholic Church in Brandon. Visitation will be 1 hour prior to the service. Arrangements are with Lynn Family Funeral Home for Juliana Pomeranz, 91. Michael Schmidt, 73 of Parker's Prairie, died Saturday, June 27th. A massive Christian burial will be held at 11 a.m. Thursday, July 9th at Sacred Heart Catholic Church in Urbank. A visitation will be held Wednesday, July 8th from 4 to 7 p.m., beginning with parish prayers and the rosary at 4 p.m., at the Sacred Heart Parish Hall in Urbank, and will continue 1 hour prior to the service at the church. Arrangements provided by Lynn Family Funeral Information Services for Michael Schmidt, 73. Lloyd Hyde, 86 of Alexandria, died Saturday, June 20th. A memorial service will be held on Friday, July 10th at 11 a.m. at Lynn Family Funeral Home in Alexandria. Full military honors will be accorded by the Minnesota Honor Guard and the Veterans Memorial Honor Guard. The visitation is from 4 to 6 p.m. Thursday, July 9th at Lynn Family Funeral Home and will continue 1 hour prior to the service. Arrangements provided by Lynn Family Funeral Information Services for Lloyd Hyde, 86. That's a look at funeral announcements for Monday, June 29th. Coming up next, we'll have your Constitution Minute followed by M&N Sports.
15: This is a U.S. Constitution Minute. What was the first Constitution of the United States? If the question is part of a written test, it would depend on the way in which the word Constitution is set forth. Uppercase or lowercase? Constitution with an uppercase C refers to the one and only Constitution of the United States, and it is the same one currently in effect. If, however, the question is posed with Constitution spelled with a lowercase C, then the answer is more tricky. The Articles of Confederation would qualify as the first Constitution of the United States, where a Constitution is defined as the most basic document of the law. But the trick is that the Articles were never called a Constitution, at least not in the document itself. So you have to know enough about the Constitution to know that it replaced something, and that something could be considered a Constitution. Finally, if the question is, what was the first Constitution in the United States? Note the word in instead of. Then the answer has to be New Hampshire's first Constitution, which was written by a Congress that opened in December 1775 and which completed its work on January 5, 1776. Material compliments of USConstitution.net.
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17: 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I'll get down to the trenches with you and help you win this year's fireworks war. I carry the biggest and the best fireworks for the big shows, not to mention the best prices and give away the most free stuff. So if you're finally ready to show up the neighbors and you want the biggest and the best show on your block, come celebrate the 250th anniversary of our country at Patriot Place Fireworks, next to Burger King, downtown Wahpeton. Let's win this thing.
9: For M&N Sports, I'm Kevin Faulness. Yesterday, the Twins edged the Rockies at Target Field. Cody Clemens did his part.
18: Swung on, hit high in the air, right field. This ball's got a chance, and this ball is out of here. Cody Clemens with his 13th Twins lead, 2-1.
19: Well, good. I don't know how I got it in the air. It was a tough pitch, honestly, but got a good swing on it. I mean, just trying to take quality at bats and make sure I'm swinging it, you know, pitches in the zone and you know, trying to be consistent.
9: Clemens' 13th of the season comes in the fourth inning. Kreidler's delivered his fifth in the seventh inning. Twins go on to beat the Rockies 3-2 and take 2 of 3 in the weekend series. They're in Houston starting tonight at 7. In the WNBA, the Lynx beat the Wings 85-77 yesterday in Dallas. Head coach Cheryl Reeve was happy how Olivia Miles handled herself.
20: I think responding, I mean, she's learned a lot in the games, most recent games of some of the approaches that the teams are taking with her, you know, trying to bully her a little bit physically. And it was, you know, for her, wide finishes versus getting directly to the rim, trying to get to their bodies. And I thought she made a great adjustment there.
9: In the LPGA yesterday, Haren Ryu won the tournament at minus 13 at Hazeltine. World number one Nelly Korda finished 6 under and tied for 8th.
21: The front nine was great, you know, shot 4 under and then had a case of the hooks on a few of my tee shots on the back nine, but figured it out going down the stretch, so pleased with my day.
9: The NHL draft was this weekend. The Wild went into it with 5 picks, then made some trades, and ended up with just 3.
22: Only 3 picks, but we were really excited. I thought we were aggressive, and we went after the guys we really like.
9: That's Rico Pearson. He led the draft for the Wild and helped him draft 3 guys all north of 6'4". Kevin Faulness, M&N Sports.
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3: It's the Minnesota Sports Prep Update for Monday, June 29th. I'm Ryan Phelps. The 2025-26 high school season officially ended with a bang at State Clay Target at the Minneapolis Gun Club in Prior Lake on Friday. In the boys' competition, Proctor sophomore Lane Graves, Rushford Peterson sophomore Colton Ronenberg, and Prior Lake sophomore Jack Benedict all shot a perfect 100 targets, which triggered a new shoot-off to determine the state champion. Graves eventually won, giving himself and his school, Proctor, their first individual clay target shooting championship. The girls' individual competition was a little less dramatic, but just as exciting for St. Cloud Tech ninth grader Allie Lauer, who only missed one shot on her initial shoot and had a reverse run of 83. It was also the first championship for St. Cloud Tech. Bemidji took the team title with a score of 487, besting Lakeville South by one shot. Stuartville and Spring Grove both scored 482, but with tiebreaks, Stuartville took home the third-place trophy. The team title was the first-ever championship in clay target shooting for the Lumberjacks. And in fact, there's only been one multiple team champion for clay target since its inception in 2014, that being St. Michael Albertville back-to-back in 2017 and 18. So that's it. The season is over for 25-26. Now it's on to summertime, when many of the fall and winter sports teams get together to practice. Although we do have the upcoming no-contact period. That starts this Saturday, July 4th, and runs through July 10th. No contact whatsoever between varsity coaches and players. Take some time off, go to the lake, relax, and then teams will resume on July 11th. In case you're wondering what types of teams even get together to practice in the summertime, I guess the simple answer is most of them in all sports. High school summer practices during vacation are typically voluntary, focusing on flexibility, and they also accommodate family trips. Teams combine strength and conditioning in the weight room with sports-specific drills, open gyms or ice, and localized tournaments. The goal is to build fitness and team chemistry without burning out players before official fall or winter practices begin. Summer training programs vary depending on the sport and the specific rules governed by the Minnesota State High School League. It's basically just a good, organized way to stay in shape with your team. Another big activity all summer long is marching band. Some of the top bands in the state practice virtually every day for several hours at their local high schools. These are the bands that you see marching often at the Macy's Thanksgiving Day Parade, the Rose Bowl, Orange Bowl, and other top national events.
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10: Welcome back. The Minnesota DNR has added five counties to a deer feeding and attractant ban to reduce the risk of chronic wasting disease spread. This follows detections of CWD in wild deer in new areas of the state last year. The DNR says that the feeding and attractant ban is one tool to reduce the unusual congregating of deer and lower the risk of CWD spread. Where citizens place food or attractants out for deer, higher numbers of whitetails tend to congregate in one place. The DNR uses a deer feeding and attractant ban where it provides the greatest benefit to the health of Minnesota's whitetail deer. The new counties added to the feeding and attractant ban are Becker, Clearwater, Grant, McLeod, and Meeker. Across the state, the ban now includes 37 Minnesota counties. A map of the feeding and attractant ban area is available on the Minnesota DNR website. Just go to mndnr.gov and search deer feeding and attractant bans. Even in areas outside the ban, the DNR discourages people from feeding deer.
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27: rivers have survived floods, drought, sandy soil, clay soil, and other extremes for millions of years. They're still around and offering tremendous assets to our ecosystems, including helping pollinators. Miriam Goldberger owns a wildflower farm in Canada and has written a book about the plant's benefits. She says from a scientific, ecological, and biological point of view, wildflowers are necessary for our native pollinators to survive. They provide the perfect pollen and nectar.
5: All the pollinators are evolutionarily linked together, the pollinators and the wildflowers, so that when you are only providing what they call alien plants, that is to say plants that aren't true wildflowers, to pollinators, you're

0: are beneficial above ground, but they also improve what's under the dirt.
1: If you look at meadow ecosystems where the grasses have wide fibrous roots and the wildflowers have vertical roots that extend down into the soil, they function to do everything to improve the soil quality. And there's whole groups of wildflowers that thrive in pure clay soil called the clay busters. They break up soil, they add nutrients.
0: There are wildflowers to suit any soil type, and your garden doesn't have to look like a prairie to be beneficial. Showy plants such as blanket flower and coneflowers are stunning to see and loved by pollinators. 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
5: 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We'll explain on the Old Farmer's Almanac Radio Report. With more practical tips and useful advice, this is the Old Farmer's Almanac Radio Report for Monday, June 29th, the 180th day of the year. Actor Gary Busey has a birthday, and the first iPhone went on sale on this day in 2007. In towns and villages across the country, Americans say they miss a sense of community that seems to have faded over the last few years. But here's some good news. One institution that cultivates that spirit is more popular than ever, the local farmers market. A University of Wisconsin professor says farmers markets play an important role in bringing disparate groups together, reconstituting public spaces and fostering community spirit. Shoppers find a sense of connection not only to locally grown food, but also to one another. So if your community spirit needs a little boost, check out a farmers market this summer. That's the Old Farmers Almanac Radio Report. 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
11: 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It guesses, and sometimes it gets it wrong. 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Take the tracker off for one full week. Judge your rest by how your body actually feels. Along the same lines, if your sleep score is low, that doesn't necessarily mean your day is over when it starts either. Counting sheep sure beats counting stats. 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
14: This is weatherology. I'm meteorologist Laura Lockwood with the Alexandria Lakes Area Forecast. A heat advisory continues. Chance of thunderstorms tonight, otherwise partly cloudy. Lows level off around 65, winds out of the southwest, 10 to 15 miles per hour. High temperatures reach up to 85 tomorrow, mainly clear. Mainly clear skies tomorrow night, lows dip down to about 63. For KXRA, I'm meteorologist Laura Lockwood. Right now, 86.
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16: This is Minnesota News Network. I'm John Anderson. During the recent U.S. Senate debate with Lieutenant Governor Peggy Flanagan, Congresswoman Angie Craig said she's been working on a Social Security bill for 3 years. MNN followed up.
17: I travel around the state of Minnesota, and seniors are struggling to pay the high cost of groceries, to buy gas, you know, to pay their rent or their mortgage. And so this would put a little money in individuals' pockets.
16: Craig says the bill would also extend the life of the Social Security program for generations. Her plan would eliminate federal taxes on Social Security benefits and raise the cap for high earners to put more money into the fund. The director of operations for the Corn Belt Ports says the new Northern Corn Belt Ports initiative adds 5 key Mississippi River ports to the regional network. Chris Smith says
18: it helps get our rural areas on the federal scoreboards by coming together. It supports a laser focus support for our ag groups, which is tremendously important.
16: The newly formed Northern Corn Belt Ports Initiative includes 11 Mississippi River counties and 5 ports, Red Wing, Wabasha, and Winona in Minnesota, along with La Crosse and Prairie du Chien in Wisconsin. As Minnesotans get ready to hit the road for the holiday week, they're greeted with even lower gas prices. AAA says the current average for a gallon of unleaded in the state is at $3.62. That's 10 cents cheaper than a week ago and 58 cents cheaper than a month ago. CentraCare opens a major expansion today of healthcare services in St. Cloud. Officials say the new $194 million project will expand access to specialty care, enhance the patient experience, and meet the growing demand for outpatient services across central Minnesota. This is MNN.
19: Over the past few years, the COVID-19 pandemic has affected how we live our daily lives. 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
16: This is MNN. A growing high school sport in Minnesota is taking another step forward. The Minnesota State High School League has approved a 1-year pilot partnership with Fenworks for esports. The goal is for the high school league to take over the state esports tournament in the 27-28 school year. Fenworks head of esports, Jake Utitis, says the pilot is already making an impact.
21: The big change is now schools are going to actually pay that coach to run their program. Which we found makes, you know, programs far more sustainable and successful. So a lot of kids are going to be affected positively by this decision.
16: Minnesota's whitewater lilies are now in peak bloom across lakes and ponds statewide. The floating flowers, which began opening in late June, are a favorite sight of paddlers and boaters. The native plants grow in calm, shallow water and provide important habitat for fish, amphibians, waterfowl, and insects. This is MNN.

0: This is Weatherology. I'm meteorologist Laura Lockwood with the Alexandria Lakes Area Forecast. A heat advisory continues. Chance of thunderstorms tonight, otherwise partly cloudy. Lows level off around 65. Winds out of the southwest, 10 to 15 miles per hour. High temperatures reach up to 85. Tomorrow, mainly clear. Mainly clear skies tomorrow night. Lows dip down to about 63. For KXRA, I'm meteorologist Laura Lockwood. Currently 88.
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5: 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Bring your lawn chairs, blankets, and your whole family for all the fun alongside beautiful Lake Brophy. And remember, free shuttle buses leaving the fairgrounds starting at 4:30. All four concert events are free. They start at 5, and it's a fantastic lineup. For complete information, go to summersoundsbybrophy.com.
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